0: 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Hosanna fouls back the fastball and the count 1-2. Now nothing's really changed on the injury report. Chase DeLauder easing into baseball activities. It's hoped he'll rejoin the club sometime on this homestand. He's the closest to coming back. The 1-2. Swung on, ripped foul down the right side off the netting. Still a 1-2 count on Bazzano. Bazzano, Rocchio, Manzardo. Cleveland held a one run last night on just four hits. Blanked so far tonight. They haven't scored since the first inning last night. The kick and the 1-2. A swing by Bazzano and a shot back up the middle. Base hit center field. That's the second hit of the game for Cleveland. Back-to-back innings, they've had a leadoff single. That'll bring up Brian Rocchio. Brian Rocchio lined out to first, his first time up. So for Travis Bazzano, he had been 0-for-15 before that base hit. Gilbert's ready. And a lob to first. It looked like when he decided to throw to first, he got halfway through his throw and decided, oh, I don't want to do this. Looked like he was playing that game you play with Easter eggs, throwing them to each other and hoping one doesn't break because you dropped it. The pitch hammered foul down the right field line into the upper deck. How in the world do you turn on a 96-mile-an-hour fastball and pull it into the upper deck down the right field line foul? I mean, we're talking the upper deck on the first base side of the ballpark. Now the 0-1 pitch. Down and in, 1-1 the count. 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Now the 1-1. Swung on, a little looping liner to left center, but on the run, a sliding catch made by Rodriguez, the center fielder, the Gold Glover. Man, does he cover ground. That looked like that looping liner would get down, and he went into a slide with his knees first to take a hit away from Brian Rocchio. Tremendous defense on both sides tonight. And this game is scoreless because of it. Here's Kyle Manzardo, struck out his first time up. He cuts and misses strike one. Boy, he's throwing the fastball by Manzardo. Logan Gilbert, a first-round pick. Seattle has done so well drafting college pitchers in the first round. Man, it's impressive what they do. Toss over to first, another lob job. Back is Bazzano. Brian Wu was a college draft pick out of Cal Poly. Logan Gilbert, the first round pick. We'll see tomorrow's starter, Emerson Hancock, first round pick out of Georgia. The pitch swung on and missed, 0-2. And Seattle, with a first-round pick out of college last year, Cade Anderson, they think he could be ready to pitch in his first pro season at some point later this summer. Just what Seattle needs, another dominant starting pitcher. Now the 0-2 to Manzardo. Swung on, shot through the hole into right base hit. Bazzano makes the turn at second, going for third. Raley's throw cut off. Guardians at the corners with one down. Aggressive base running by Travis Bazzano on a shot through the hole on the right side. And I'll bet you Logan Gilbert is second-guessing throwing Kyle Manzardo a changeup. I mean, he was throwing the fastball right by him. And he sped up the bat with a changeup. Here's Khalil Watson. Runners at the corners, one down. Watson grounded out to second his first time up. You don't get many opportunities to score against this pitching staff. Cleveland trying to capitalize with the infield back double play depth. The pitch. Watson with a drive down the right field line. Fair ball. One bounce hits off the wall. Bazzano scores. Manzardo steps at third. Khalil Watson with an RBI double. Cleveland with a 1-0 lead. Boy, this kid can hit. Looked like a slider. And Watson with his second double and his eighth RBI in nine Major League games. And Guardians at second and third with one out. And Cleveland with a 1-0 lead. And a chance for a crooked number. Now Seattle brings the infield in for Cooper Engel. His fifth Major League plate appearance. The set. The pitch. And he taps it foul at the plate. Started him off with a changeup. Engel struck out his first time up. Well, baptism by fire for Khalil Watson and Cooper Engel. Infield in, 1-0 Cleveland. One out in the fourth, runners second and third. The pitch. Swung on, bang through the hole on the right side. His first Major League hit. It scores Manzardo. Here's Watson, head first slide. Safe, he beat the throw to the plate. And Cooper Engel with his first Major League hit. His first Major League RBIs. And the Kitty Core makes it 3-0 Guardians here in the fourth. Three consecutive hits by Manzardo, Watson, and Engel. And that'll bring a visit from the pitching coach, Pete Woodworth. Boy, what is interesting is Cleveland is getting base hits off the secondary pitches of Gilbert, not his fastball. That was a changeup that Engel pulled through the hole on the right side for his Major League first base hit. Can you imagine the feeling down below from mom and dad? This game brings you moments like that that no other game in sports gives you. Here's Gabriel Arias, the pitch, and it's a little bit outside, ball one. I wonder if Pete Woodworth went out there and said, why are you getting beat with everything except the fastball? 3-0 Cleveland, runner at first, one out in the fourth. The 1-0 pitch, and it's in there a strike. But what I know about pitching would not fill a thimble. So not meaning to second guess Logan Gilbert, but he's been throwing the fastball by people. And this inning, getting hurt with changeups and sliders. The 1-1 pitch. Swing and a miss on the heat. 1-2. That's why Patrick Bailey said last night to Joey Cantillo, yeah, I know you're throwing your curveball more than you've ever thrown it. It's your best pitch right now, and we're going to keep throwing it until Seattle proves they can hit it. Now the 1-2 pitch. Swing and a miss. Got him with a split finger. So Arias out number two, strikeout number three. That'll bring up Patrick Bailey. Two down, Cooper Engel over at first. Cleveland taking a 3-0 lead on a Travis Bazzana single. Brian Rocchio lined out. Kyle Manzardo single. Khalil Watson another RBI double. And Cooper Engel a two-run single, his first major league hit. The pitch, swing and a miss on a fastball. The set, the lob to first and back is Engel. Cleveland putting up a crooked number. That hasn't happened much lately. The pitch outside, 1-1, and they've done it with clutch hitting. They've not been able to hit with men in scoring position. Well, this inning, 2-for-2 with men in scoring position. Patrick Bailey flied out his first time up. Switch hitting catcher batting left-handed. The next delivery, and he fouled it back, 1-2. Patrick Bailey, when he flied out last inning, that was an 11-pitch at-bat. And the one thing Cleveland has done, they have really pushed up the pitch count on Logan Gilbert. He's made 21 pitches this inning, 61 in the game. 3-0 Cleveland, fourth inning. The pitch, and he swings, hits a high chopper to second. Charged by Young, flips to first to get Bailey. And a three spot for the Guardians here in the fourth. 3-0 Cleveland on the Cleveland Clinic Radio Network.
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0: So we go now to the fifth inning. Cleveland 3, Seattle nothing. Slade Ciccone pitching another beauty. Catcher Cal Raleigh 0-for-1 batting left-handed. Checks and takes a strike. Outfield deep and around toward right. Pitch outside, 1-1. Cal Raleigh, third-round pick 8 years ago out of Florida State University. The 1-1. And it's in there, called strike on a curveball, 1-2. He's had three straight seasons of 30 homers or more, but this year, just 8. Now the 1-2. Swung on a one-hop bullet. Handled at second by Bazzano, who throws out Raleigh. Wow, that ball was scalded. One down for Luke Raley, grounded out his first time up. His wife Katie and their baby daughter Reagan are at the ball games this weekend. Katie, an outstanding D1 volleyball player out of Avon Lake High School, went to Cleveland State to play and get her degree. Pitch outside. Katie Mahalik. What an athletic family she comes from. Here's the 1-0 pitch. Outside, 2-0, her dad, John Mahalik, played at Boston College. She had an older brother play hockey at Colgate. Another brother, Brian, played football at Boston College and in the NFL. That pitch, a little bit high, 3-0. John and Michelle Mahalik, the proud parents of those three terrific athletes and now grandchildren. Here's the 3-0, and it missed outside, ball 4. So Luke Raley is aboard. Luke Raley, too, is another trivia question. Where did he play college? Well, he played at that time at a D2 school, Lake Erie College. Nobody gave him a Division I baseball scholarship, and they're like, how did that happen? Here's Cole Young. Takes inside a fastball, ball 1. Cole Young, out of the Pittsburgh area, Wexford. What a big week it was for him to go back home and play in his backyard. The 1-0 pitch, in there a strike. We talked about the Cleveland Kitty Corps. Well, how about the Keystone combination of Cole Young, who's at the plate, 22 years of age, and on deck Colt Emerson, who still hasn't turned 21. The pitch swung on, skied foul down the left side, headed towards the netting, and it's a 1-2 count. I mean, Cole Young and Colt Emerson have a chance to play up the middle for years and years in the Pacific Northwest. Now, what a job Jerry DePoto has done with this Seattle Mariners organization, drafting, developing, trading. They're going to be good for a long time. Now the 1-2. Swing and a ball pulled on the first base side off the glove of Manzardo. Rolls down the right field line and foul ground. Looked like Manzardo tried to make a play towards second before he fielded the ball. Wanted to get the lead runner, and they don't get anybody on the Manzardo error at first. And now you've opened up the door for Seattle. Runners at first and second. One down for Colt Emerson, who homered last night. Seattle is struggling offensively, but they don't struggle to hit the long ball. Sixth in the American League in home runs. The pitch, curveball inside, and manager Stephen Vogt said the key to Cleveland winning this weekend is to keep the Seattle Mariners in the park. The 1-0 pitch to Emerson, and it's in there, 1-1. Kyle Manzardo charged with his first error of the season. The 1-1. Swing and a foul tip. 1-2. Colt Emerson, first round pick 3 years ago. Cleveland loved him as well. Seattle picked 22nd to Colt Emerson. Cleveland then picked next and took Ralphie Velasquez, who looks like a star in the making. The pitch swung on, pulled foul, right side, 1-2 the count. Colt Emerson grew up in New Concord, Ohio, went to John Glenn High School, down there off. Here's the 1-2 pitch, and it's again pulled foul into the first base dugout where the Mariners are. Look out. Hopefully everybody is okay there. New Concord is south of Cleveland, about 130 miles, right off I-70 outside of Cambridge. That pitch fouled off, 1-2 the count. There have been a lot of folks from New Concord following Colt Emerson this week. In both Pittsburgh and now here at Progressive Field this weekend. Now the 1-2 pitch. A wave job and he threw it by him. Good fastball. Ciccone strikes out Emerson. Second out in the inning. Second strikeout. Top of the order, J.P. Crawford. Two out, two on, 3-0 Cleveland. Boy, how mammoth would this be if Slade Ciccone can pick up Kyle Manzardo and get out of the inning with no damage. Cleveland just took a 3-0 lead with three in the fourth. Two out, two on here in the fifth. Crawford takes a curve in the dirt, ball one. Crawford's grounded out twice. Celebrate the 4th of July next Saturday. The White Sox and Guardians here at 7:10. You fans get a patriotic cap, a big fireworks show, all of that and more. 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Ciccone misses in tight. 2-0 the count on Crawford. He's got 10 home runs this year. Now the 2-0 in there, a strike. They're still without Brendan Donovan. Been on their injured list. That was a big trade that they made with the Cardinals. So Crawford's moved over to third, with Emerson taking over at short. The 2-1 pitch swung on, pulled foul off to the right, 2-2. John Paul Crawford, former first-round pick by the Phillies 13 years ago. Now the 2-2. Check swing, foul back, we'll do it again. At 2-2, two outs, two on, 3-0 Cleveland, fifth inning. Here on the shores of Lake Erie. Crawford, he'll be a free agent at the end of the year. Now 31. The 2-2, strike three called, a delayed call by Torres. Crawford not happy. Ciccone works out of it. Oh, what a big inning for Slade Ciccone to not allow the error to lead to an uprising. 3-0 Guardians in the middle of the fifth.
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0: Petey Halpin leads off the bottom of the fifth, 3-0 Cleveland. Logan Gilbert's pitch swung on, a bouncing ball headed to first. Naylor the throw just in time to get Halpin, who almost beat Gilbert to the bag. One pitch, one out, top of the order. Stephen Kwan back leading off. For how long? Manager Stephen Vogt said, well, we'll see. Said, look, we're still trying to figure out what's the best lineup without Jose Ramirez, without Chase DeLauder, without Angel Martinez? Here's Stephen Kwan flying out, grounding out. The windup and the pitch. Kwan shows bunt, takes a strike. Angel Martinez was saying in the clubhouse tonight that his foot is feeling way better. He is chomping at the bit, but it's still not fully healed. You don't break bones in the top of that foot, and they don't heal overnight. The pitch, outside a ball, 1-1. But the good news is he's out of a boot, walking around in the shower sandals. Here's the windup. Here's the 1-1 pitch. Swung on, lifted in the air to straightaway center. Rodriguez will retire Kwan, two down. Travis Bazzana, 1-for-2 with a single. He started the uprising that led to 3 runs last inning with his leadoff single. But Angel Martinez, Jose Ramirez, you're not going to see them until after the All-Star break. But hopefully Chase DeLauder sometime on this homestand. Two down, nobody on, 3-0 Cleveland, fifth inning on a pleasant evening in downtown Cleveland. Lozano cuts and misses, letter high heater. It's time for today's Cleveland Clinic shout-out and a big thanks to the caregivers at Lorraine Family Health Center for everything they do to care for patients and families. Now the 0-1. Swung on a soft liner into left center, a base hit. Bazzana takes one the other way, and now he's 2-for-3. That'll bring up Brian Rocchio, 0-for-2. He's lined out twice. Flags now no longer moving. A pleasant 75 degrees. Toss to first back is Bazzana. Josh Naylor is taking that throw 6 feet or so in front of the bag at first. I mean, wouldn't have even a chance to tag the run. The pitch. A swing and a liner down the third baseline, down the left field line, towards the corner. Bazzana hits third. He's being waved home. Here's the threat of the plate. Head first slide. Safe. And the Guardians have a 4-0 lead. Rocchio shooting one down the opposite way into that left field corner. And back-to-back two-out hits. Cleveland with a 4-0 lead. Rocchio's 13th double and 34th RBI. And Bazzana was flying around the bases, scoring from first. And for Logan Gilbert, He had an earned run average of 149 his last six starts. Kyle Manzardo takes it. It's wide, ball one. 4-0 Cleveland. Fifth inning, two down, runner at second. The pitch, outside corner strike, 1-1. I mean, for Cleveland, day after day after day, it's been a white-knuckle affair. But the Guardians have opened up a 4-0 lead in the fifth. The pitch, a swing and a miss, 1-2 the count. Cleveland has played more games in the major leagues, 48, that have been decided by two runs or fewer. They're 25-23 in games decided by one run or two runs. That's the most number of games in the big leagues decided by two runs or fewer. The pitch, a swing and a foul tip hung on to by Raleigh. Gilbert with his fourth strikeout. But Bazzana and Rocchio, a single, a double. 4-0 Cleveland through five on the Cleveland Clinic Radio Network.
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0: Sixth inning, 4-0 Cleveland. Julio Rodriguez takes a fastball strike from Slade Ciccone. And this incredible run that Ciccone is on is continuing. If you include tonight, as the right-hander lets it fly, and the pitch waved at, chased the slider down and away, 0-2. Including tonight, Slade Ciccone, in his last 10 starts, now has an earned run average below 220. That pitch wide, 1-2. And tonight, he has some runs to work with, 4-0 Cleveland. Now the 1-2 offering. A swing and a weak chopper headed to short. Belt high hop handled by Rocchio throws him out. Well, you've got the veteran Slade Ciccone pitching a beauty. And the kiddie core coming through tonight. The rookies, Travis Bazzana, two singles, two runs scored. The rookie, Khalil Watson, an RBI double. And in his second major league game, Cooper Engel with a huge two-run single. First major league hit. First Major League RBIs. Now Dominic Canzone, the batter, 1-for-2 with a double. Ciccone's only at 72 pitches here in the sixth. Now the set. Now the pitch. And it's high, ball one. Great to hear from an old friend, Andrew Means, who's with family and friends in the beautiful Finley State Park, listening to Guardians Radio and enjoying the Finley State Park in the 4-0 Cleveland lead. Canzone fouling it back. Talked about Katie Mihalik being an outstanding athlete from Avon Lake. Well, Andrew Means was as well. A two-sport star at Avon Lake, football and baseball, and played them both at Indiana. The 1-1. Swing and a foul at the plate, 1-2. Then Andrew went on to play minor league baseball in the Cincinnati Reds organization. And Andrew Means helped Avon Lake win a state football championship. Then a wide receiver with the Hoosiers and an outfielder on the baseball team. Great to hear from them. Hope they're all doing well. That pitch, Canzone fouling it off. Still a 1-2 count. Avon Lake has produced an awful lot of terrific talent down through the years. Dominic Canzone, he played at Welsh Jesuit. The Cleveland native awaits the 1-2. Here it comes. And it's high, ball two, 2-2. It's just fun to see these Ohio kids, whether they're from Cleveland or in the case of Emerson from New Concord, making their mark in the big leagues. The 2-2. Waved at it. Struck him out with a sinker away. That is strikeout number 4 for Ciccone. Canzone out number 2. Here's Randy Arozarena, 0-2. And boy, this Cleveland rotation now, night in and night out, is giving manager Stephen Vogt quality start after quality start. And what you've done now is put the bullpen in a good spot rest-wise. The pitch in tight, a ball. I mean, last night, Joey Cantillo went 6 strong, giving up 1 run. Slade Ciccone has not allowed a run, and we're in the 6th here tonight. The 1-0 delivery, and it's swung on, foul down the right side into the lower deck, and a 1-1 count on Randy Arozarena. And tomorrow, Gavin Williams, 9-4, and certainly a candidate and a deserving one to be on the American League All-Star team. He'll face Emerson Hancock at 140. The 1-1 in the dirt. We told you yesterday Seattle was going to do a piggyback. Tonight it was going to be Logan Gilbert and Emerson Hancock with George Kirby tomorrow. Then manager Dan Wilson changed his mind. No piggyback tonight. Gilbert tonight, Hancock tomorrow. The 2-1. Swung on, line to right field. Coming on, Watson makes a dive. Can't make the catch. Ball gets away momentarily. Gets up, throws towards second. And he'll hold Arozarena to a single. A diving attempt in right by Khalil Watson. Let's see if he's okay. He is in a crouch right now. He got a glove on it. You always worry when a guy dives about turning over a hand, landing on a wrist. Boy, he hit the ground hard, and it looked like he hurt that left hand and wrist as the ball squirted out of the glove when he hit the ground on that dive. He is still in a crouch. That's the last thing Cleveland needs now, the way Khalil Watson has played. And Chad Wolf, one of the outstanding trainers for the Guardians, checking on that left hand, that left wrist area. That's what you worry about when guys dive and they land hand first. That's what jarred the ball out of the glove. And they're checking that left wrist and the top of the left hand. Man. Well, Enbridge Gas Ohio wants to remind you, whether you're an individual or a contractor, state law requires you call 811 before you dig to have underground utilities marked. Watson still crouching. Chad Wolf still working on the hand. 4-0 Cleveland. Seattle with a two-out base runner here in the 6th. Watson will stay in the ballgame. And a collective sigh of relief from over 30,000 here at the corner of Carnegie and Ontario. I'll bet that baby hurts tomorrow. He is still pressing on it with his right hand. Glove off. Josh Naylor will bat, has struck out, grounded out, outfield deep toward right. Boy, did he help this Seattle club last year when they came one win shy of their first ever World Series. Now the set, now the pitch. A swing and a little floater to left. Coming on, Stephen Kwan makes the catch. Slade Ciccone, six dominant shutout innings tonight. 4-0 Cleveland on the Cleveland Clinic Radio Network.
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0: Well, Khalil Watson's going to bat. You wondered with that wrist, would he be able to swing the bat? We'll find out. It's the bottom of the sixth inning. Watson batting fifth. RBI double in the three-run fourth. 4-0 Cleveland. Logan Gilbert angled toward the hitter. Kicks, fires. Watson takes a fastball low. Cleveland got three in the fourth inning. Khalil Watson had an RBI double, and Cooper Engel had a two-run single. Brian Rocchio, an RBI double in the fifth. Now the wind in the 1-0. Watson bunts third base side. Crawford charges, gloves, throws, got him. Wonder if that's any indication that the wrist is bothering Khalil Watson that he tried to bunt his way on. Makes you wonder. Here's Cooper Engel, last time up, his fifth Major League plate appearance. And he got his first Major League hit, a two-run single through the hole on the right side. I wonder if Khalil Watson's done for the night. We'll see when the seventh inning comes around. The pitch, swing and a foul upstairs, third base side, strike one. A lot of day games were played today, and the White Sox walk off the Royals 2-1, winning it in the bottom of the ninth. They are some kind of hot, aren't they? And they're just doing everything right. The 0-1 hit foul off the foot of Engel, 0-2. White Sox now 43-38. They just have a penchant for winning in the late innings, and they believe Tampa Bay, a 4-2 win over Arizona. Tampa Bay's won four in a row. They're a half game behind the Yankees. I beg your pardon. They're now tied for first with the Yankees. Yankees got beat again by Boston, 4-1. It's three in a row Boston's taken. The pitch, swing and a foul again. Boy, the Yankees tonight, today, Garrett Cole got beat again, 4-1. Boston wins, so New York's lost three in a row, and Tampa Bay and New York are tied for the top spot in the East. Now the 0-2 to Cooper Engel. Outside, 1-2. Mets finally win. They'd lost seven in a row, but they beat Philly 6-2. Cincinnati got three in the ninth to stun Pittsburgh 9-7. Texas, a 7-4 winner over Toronto. The pitch, got him swinging. Good split finger. Gilbert strikes out Cooper Engel, his fifth strikeout of the game. Two down for Gabriel Arias, who's 1-for-2 with a single. Houston got three in the eighth and beat Detroit 8-6. Cubs have a 6-2 lead over Milwaukee. The Cubs have not beaten the Brewers all year. Washington, a 3-1 lead over Baltimore in the sixth. Arias cuts and misses. Colorado, a 3-1 lead on Minnesota in the sixth. Miami, a 4-0 lead on St. Louis in the fifth. Talking about the Brewers losing tonight to the Cubs, how about Pat Murphy? Here's the 0-1 pitch. In tight, 1-1. By the way, the out-of-town scoreboard presented by your Northeast Ohio Ford dealers. Cleveland on top of Seattle. 4-0, Guardians batting, bases empty, two down. We're in the sixth. Now the 1-1 to Gabriel Arias. Inside corner strike. Pat Murphy, the manager of the Brewers, had back surgery on Thursday and managed last night. He said, yeah, doctor said I shouldn't manage. I told him that's non-negotiable. The pitch, swing and a ground ball, sharply hit back up the middle. Behind second, Young gloves and throws out Arias. 65 years of age, and Pat Murphy has back surgery on Thursday, back managing on Friday. He might be the surgeon's worst nightmare, but you talk about a tough guy, talk about a leader, Pat Murphy for the Brewers. 4-0 Cleveland, seventh next.
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0: Slade Ciccone back out for the seventh. Misses up high to Cal Raleigh. 4-0 Cleveland. Raleigh has grounded out twice. Switch hitting catcher batting left-handed. The pitch. And it's outside. Ball 2-2-0. Colin Holderman, the right-hander, ready in the bullpen. Six inning totals. Cleveland, 4 runs, 7 hits, 1 error, 3 left. Seattle, no runs, 3 hits, no errors, 5 men stranded. Ciccone kicks, fires, misses in, ball 3. Ciccone has struck out 4, walked 1. Luke Rayleigh and Cole Young to follow. The next pitch, that's low, ball 4. So the second walk of the game, a 4-pitch walk to start the seventh, and Stephen Vogt is going to make a pitching change. And that means the call to the bullpen is brought to you by Spartan Storm Shield, the roof system to last your lifetime. 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
0: Right-hander Colin Holderman, who's been one of the best additions to this club this year, takes over with Cleveland up 4-0. Seattle with a runner on, nobody out, 7th inning. Holderman makes appearance number 28. 4 wins and a loss. ERA 1.59. Batting average against 1.34. Primarily upper 90 sinker and slider. He'll throw a few curveballs. Cal Raleigh, the runner at first, nobody out. The dangerous Luke Rayleigh shares the team lead with 14 bombs. The pitch, check swing on a back foot slider that almost hit him. Ball 1. Luke Rayleigh has grounded out, walked tonight. The pitch, and it's in there. He pounded the sinker across the plate. That'll even the count, 1-1. Holderman, he's had 3 days off since the White Sox series. He lets it fly. Strike 2 on the inside corner, 1-2 the count. Holderman, hands right above the waist, lets it rip, and a swing and a miss. Fastball got him. 1 down, Luke Rayleigh strikes out. Here's Cole Young. Young 0-2. Now through July 12th, download the Marathon Arco Rewards app. With promo code GUARDS26, you can enter the Reward Yourself Sweepstakes. That pitch low, marathon where fun runs on full. 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Struck out. Struck the outside corner with that. 1-1 the count. Boy, when

0: Larson. These ball clubs, they're so closely matched. When you look at all the numbers this year, record-wise, they're about the same. They've faced each other in the playoffs in the past. 2001, 1995, the pitch outside a ball. It would be fun to see Seattle in an October matchup. Obviously, we're a long way from that, but they're both capable. The 1-0 pitch, back door to him and missed wide, 2-0. When you talk to the veterans on this Cleveland club, whether it's Austin Hedges or Reese Hoskins, they like where this Cleveland team is considering what they've lost here recently. The pitch outside, 3-0. Both Reese and Austin saying, look, this club is going to settle down. It's almost like you're finding another identity while you await DeLauder, Ramirez, and Martinez. And just hang in there, get healthy, and then have that late surge, which seems to be kind of the MO for this club down through the years. There's a called strike, 3-1 to count. Now look, you're not going to replicate what happened a year ago. There's a reason it was historical, and that doesn't happen back-to-back years. The pitch swung on and missed, full count, but both Reese Hoskins and Austin Hedges are saying, look, this is a confident club. The attitude doesn't change. Yeah, there are tough times. It's called a baseball season. You just can't ride the roller coaster, and those guys make sure the young players don't. The payoff pitch, just a bit inside, and Emerson drew the walk. So runners now at first and second, two down, seventh inning, 4-0 Cleveland. Top of the order, J.P. Crawford, and Stephen Vogt is going to match up left on left. So we've got another pitching change, and that means Eric Sabrowski is coming aboard. We'll take another timeout with Cleveland up 4-0 here in the seventh.
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0: Eric Sabrowski, fastball, curveball, slider. Left on left matchup. Two out, two on. Seattle trailing Cleveland. 4-0, seventh inning. Top of the order, J.P. Crawford. Sabrowski having another terrific year, then had to go on the injured list with a sore forearm and elbow, and he pumps one in there called strike. Eric Sabrowski missed a month, but on the year, a record of 2-1, ERA 286, batting average against 1.

0: 35. The pitch outside, missed, and the count 1-1. Well, Seattle hasn't had many opportunities tonight against Slade-Ciccone. They're down 4 with 2 on in the 7th. The pitch, a swing and a foul back to the netting, and a 1-2 count on Crawford, who's 0 for 3 tonight, a strikeout, 2 ground outs. Sabrowski is about as tough a matchup as you'll find for a left-handed hitter. Although nobody's hitting Sabrowski this year. Lefties 148, righties 128. Now the 1-2. Swing and a foul back. Boy, he had a good rip at a 95-mile-an-hour fastball. Eric Sabrowski, the key is keeping him healthy. He had Tommy John surgery in 2018. Had it again in 2021. Outfield not that deep. A bit the other way toward left. Now the 1-2 delivery to Crawford. Swung on, popped up foul into the lower deck, first base side. We'll do it again at 1-2. Hey, make your favorite players all-stars. 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Four nothing Cleveland. They've odd hit the Mariners 7-3. We're in the 7th. Now the 1-2. Swing and a foul back. Another fastball, and again Crawford. He is not getting cheated, even with two strikes. Big moment in this game. One of the rare opportunities for the Mariners. The next offering. Swung on, dribbled foul, first base side. What an at-bat by Crawford. You'll see pitch number 8 in a moment. Slade-Ciccone, a dominant 6-inning start. Colin Holderman, Eric Sabrowski trying to close it out here in the 7th. 2 out, 2 on, 4-0 Cleveland. The next delivery. Just missed outside. Patrick Bailey challenges the call. And let's see what happens. I think the crowd just told you. Patrick Bailey wins the challenge. Sabrowski strikes out Crawford looking. Stretch time at the corner of Carnegie and Ontario. Cleveland 4, Seattle nothing on the Cleveland Clinic Radio Network.
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0: Logan Gilbert out there for the seventh inning. He's made 84 pitches. 4-0 Cleveland. Patrick Bailey leads it off 0 for 2. He'll bat left-handed. The catcher takes a called strike. Gilbert has struck out 5. He's not walked a batter. Cleveland got him for 3 in the 4th, 1 in the 5th. Now the kick in the 0-1. Bailey waves at it, 0-2. In that 4th inning, Travis Bazan and Kyle Manzardo singled. Then Khalil Watson, RBI double down the right field line. And Cooper Engel got his first Major League hit and RBIs, pulling a two-run single through the right side into right. Now the 0-2. Down low, 1-2. Looked like it might have been a split or a slider. Hard to tell up here. Fifth inning with two down. Travis Bazana singled and scored from first on a Brian Rocchio double down the left field line. Now the 1-2 to Bailey. And an off-speed pitch is pounded foul, first base side. We'll do it again at a ball and two strikes. Mariners have activity in their bullpen. Gilbert delivers. Bailey sends one in the air. Fairly deep left center. Rodriguez on the run right in front of the track in left center. The center fielder pulls it down. One down for Petey Halpin, who's 0 for 2 with a pop-up and a ground-up.

The right-hander delivers. Helpin waves at it. Strike one. 33,309. A little bigger crowd than last night. So first two games of this series have drawn 66,000 fans. 1:40 start time tomorrow for the finale. Now the 0-1. Down and away, 1-1. Boy, Gilbert is still throwing 96 miles an hour, 91 pitches in. Now the 1-1. Helping fouled it off, a ball and two strikes. Well, now through August 6th, visit GuardiansF150Sweeps.com. Your chance to enter for a chance to win a Guardians Edition 2026 F-150 Raptor truck, thanks to your Northeast Ohio Ford dealers. Now the 1-2. Helping waved at a high fastball. Six strikeouts for Gilbert. Two down in the seventh. Top of the order, Stephen Kwan. He's 0-3 back in the leadoff spot. Likely see him there again tomorrow. But two flyouts and a groundout tonight. In close at third is Crawford. Outfield deeper than normal toward left. Kwan looks, fastball strike.

The next delivery, fastball high, 1-1. Four nothing Cleveland, bases empty, two down. We're in the bottom of the seventh. The pitch, Kwan breaks his bat, fouls it off down the right field line, 1-2 the count.

Boy, the Kansas City Royals get walked off today, 2-1 by Chicago. So they're now 34-50. Worst record in the American League. And they've lost Cole Ragans. The 1-2, fouled it back. Cole Ragans, in a few days, will undergo elbow surgery. They're not saying exactly what the surgery is, but obviously elbow surgery, not good. Cole Ragans has had a hard time staying healthy the last 2 years, and boy, it's just been a tough, tough year for the Royals. Now the 1-2 pitch. Inside, 2-2. There are just some years in whatever sport we're talking that no matter what you do, it's not right. Or you're having a year like Chicago where everything turns to gold. It's the beauty of the sport. The pitch, down low, full count.

0: The payoff pitch to Stephen Kwan. And he fouls it into the third base seats. Cleveland is still the only team in baseball, and obviously there won't be anybody else, but they're still keeping their string alive. 83 games in, they've only had five starting pitchers this year. Now the payoff, fouled again, third base side. The last time Cleveland had a run like this, and it didn't go 83 games, but the last time they had a run that was not quite as long as this one was the 1999 Cleveland Indians. You look at that rotation, boy, did they put up some numbers. Bartolo Colon, 18-5. Charlie Nagy, 17-11. Dave Burba, 15-9. Jarrett Wright, Doc Gooden. Now the 3-2 pitch. Kwan fouling it again upstairs. That 1999 team won 97 games. And that's the ball club that scored 1,000 runs. 1,000. Here's the payoff pitch. Strike three called. Kwan's out looking. Cleveland has just passed the halfway point this year and has scored 321 runs. That team scored 1,009 runs in 1999. Folks, that is... Well, let's see. I know we've got a commercial coming up. Oh. That's an average of over 6.2 runs a game. Eighth innings next. Cleveland up 4-0.
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4: Sean Armstrong on to pitch, and he misses outside. Ball one to Julio Rodriguez, the electric center fielder. 1-for-3 tonight with a single, hitting in the two hole. 4-0 Cleveland here in the eighth. The pitch in the dirt to the backstop. Eric Sobrowski faced just the one batter and struck out J.P. Crawford. Slade Ciccone, another dominant performance. My goodness. What an incredible run Slade Ciccone is on. And it continued tonight. The pitch, bullseye. Slade Ciccone in his last 10 starts has an earned run average of a little over 2. 6 shutout innings tonight. Colin Holderman, 2/3 of a shutout frame. Eric Sobrowski got the one man he faced. Armstrong's pitch waved at, 2-2. Sean Armstrong, 26th appearance, 2 wins, a 3.13 ERA, just a 1.98 batting average against. Now the 2-2. Check swing, ball rolling toward first, fielded by Armstrong. But Rodriguez holding his hand. Well, you heard the sound up here in the booth. Rodriguez hit in the hand on a check swing. From up here, it sounded like the bat. But boy, if that's the hand, no wonder he is hunched over in agony. And he obviously must have checked his swing. And it looked like it may have hit the bottom of the hand and maybe the knob of the bat. He is still being attended. Sean Armstrong has a 1.98 batting average against, but he's walked 12 in 23 innings, and now he's hit Rodriguez to start the eighth. And the walks last night in the seventh and eighth inning led to the undoing of the Guardians. You just can't give guys free passes in the late innings. Here's Dominic Canzone, 1-for-3 with a double. Julio Rodriguez is going to stay in. The trainer and manager Dan Wilson walking with him toward first. Rodriguez is just one of those guys that's worth the price of admission. You talk about a five-tool player and an exciting player to watch. That's Julio Rodriguez. And a good guy. Andre Knott was saying how Julio Rodriguez went over and talked to his boy AJ and AJ's Little League team. How many players do that from the opposing team? Here's Dominic Canzone, 1-for-3, a double. The pitch swung on and he rips a single up the middle. Rodriguez stops at second. And the Mariners not going quietly into the night. Two on, nobody out. Canzone, a two-hit night. Here's Randy Arozarena, one for three with a single. And pitching coach Carl Willis heading to the mound. 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Of course, we have the All-Star break in July, but Texas, the White Sox, Pittsburgh, Minnesota, Arizona coming to the corner of Carnegie and Ontario. Carl Willis back to the third base dugout. Right-hander Hunter Gaddis up in the Cleveland pen. Another sensational sunset as we look out beyond the ballpark toward Lake Erie. The pitch. And it's in there, strike. Outfield deep toward right field for Arozarena. Righty-righty encounter. The 0-1. Down low, 1-1. Now, this ball club is sixth in the American League in home runs. Seattle has hit 101 home runs. It's 26 more than Cleveland. The 1-1 pitch. Swung on, socked high in the air. Deep center field, and this ball is gone. Arozarena makes it a one-run game on a towering blast to dead center. That climbed a 19-foot wall in dead center. That is 427 feet from home plate. And it's a one-run game. And nobody out in the eighth. And Arozarena with 8 home runs, 36 RBIs. And it all started with a hit batter. Here's Josh Naylor. The pitch, and he lines a base hit into left field, and Armstrong's had 4 straight get aboard. One would think that's the end of the night. Hunter Gaddis hurrying up in the bullpen. Cal Raleigh will be the batter, and we know what he is capable of, even though he's having a slow start. Cal Raleigh, very capable of giving Seattle the lead with one swing of the bat here in the eighth inning. Boy, and on a night when Cleveland finally scores some runs and had a 4-0 lead, we've got another white knuckler here in the eighth. 4-3 Cleveland. A pitching change. We'll be back.
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4: Well, we've got anything but a cakewalk now, as it's a 4-3 Cleveland lead, and Seattle's got the tying run on base, and Cal Raleigh at the plate to face Hunter Gaddis, who worked last night and came on in the eighth inning and struck out the two he faced. Gaddis, a win, two losses, a 3.57 ERA in 27 appearances, fastball, slider, and changeup. Cal Raleigh 0 for 2 with a walk. He'll bat left-handed. The pitch. Swing and a pop-up into the upper deck behind home plate on a fastball. Wow. 4-0 Cleveland, and it's flipped that quickly. Hit batter, single, three-run homer, single. The 0-1 outside, a changeup, 1-1. Cal Raleigh outfield deep for him and around toward right. Naylor modest lead at first. The pitch, and he sends one in the air. Shallow left. He got him lunging at a slider, and Stephen Kwan makes the catch. Oh, is that a mammoth out? Cal Raleigh out number one. Here's Luke Rayleigh, 0 for 2 with a walk. But again, this guy with 14 home runs, he and Julio Rodriguez lead the club in homers. And Luke Rayleigh is some kind of big and strong, 6'4", 230. The set, the pitch. Strike one called. This is unbelievable that we have now got another one-run game. Seems like that's all Cleveland plays anymore. The 0-1 pitch. Waved at 0-2. And for Seattle, at least right now, this is their 13th consecutive game in which they've scored only three runs or fewer. They haven't had a stretch like this in 11 years. Down the 0-2. Swing and a foul out of play behind home plate. Luke Rayleigh, 2 years ago, blasted 22 homers in a part-time role. The 0-2 pitch to him. Down low, one ball, two strikes. Boy, and it's a night where if you put a good swing on it, you'll get rewarded. No breeze whatsoever. A delightful 75 degrees. 4-3 Cleveland, one out, one on, eighth inning. The pitch. Rayleigh with a high chopper towards short. Fielded by Arias. The third baseman goes to second for the force on Naylor. The infield was pulled to the right, and that was a high chopper off the plate that Arias, the third baseman, charged from the shortstop position, fielded it, and got the lead runner Naylor at second. Two down. Rayleigh, the runner at first. And here's Cole Young, 0 for 3 tonight. Hunter Gaddis, one out away from sending Cleveland to the dugout with a lead. Outfield stays deep. Young has seven homers. Not real big, 5'11", 180. And he lines one to right field, coming on and making the scoop on one bounces Watson. Oh, was that a dangerous play? He was charging, elected not to dive, and then swoop it on the bounce. If that ball gets by him, Seattle ties the game. And Young with a base hit puts runners at first and second, two down. Colt Emerson 0 for 2 with a walk to the plate. The new Concord, Ohio native digs in. The pitch to him. Fouled it back. Got it in on the thumb. Strike one. Emerson used to come to this ballpark, as he said, when he was just a kid. He still is. Just 20 years of age. The 0-1 to Emerson. In there. No, it's not, but a challenge by Bailey. Boy, that looked like a strike from here. And Bailey challenges the call. And it was definitely a strike. And now Colt Emerson with an 0-2 count. Two out, two on. Three runs in. Cleveland clinging to a 4-3 lead over Seattle in the eighth. The 0-2 offering. Fouled it off. Oh, that was a nasty slider down and in, and Emerson fought it off. Boy, he's a good-looking young player. When you think that Colt Emerson is playing in just his 34th Major League game. Now the 0-2 pitch. Swing and a foul, third base seating area. We'll do it again at 0-2. Boy, he has good at-bats. I'm telling you. We haven't seen Connor Griffin yet, the young phenom for Pittsburgh, but Kevin McGonigal from Detroit. This young man, the youngsters the White Sox have. Wow. Again, the 0-2 pitch. Got him swinging on a back foot slider. Gatta saves the inning. 4-3 Cleveland. Bottom of the eighth coming up on the Cleveland Clinic Radio Network.
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4: Well, we saw Jose Ferrer, the hard-throwing lefty, last night. As Ferrer came on last night and worked a scoreless inning, he will make his 39th appearance. A win, three saves, 10 holds, a 265 earned run average. Fastball, sinker, slider, and changeup. Jose Ferrer. Travis Bazzana, 2-for-3, two singles, two runs scored. 4-3 Cleveland, bottom of the eighth. Ferrer's pitch, swing and a foul back, strike one. Ferrer 6-1, 233. He is only 26 years of age. The next pitch. And that one. Now the ball got away. One ball, one strike. Now Ferrer's ready. Here it comes. Outside, he yanked it. Two balls and a strike. Well, last year he was in 72 games. 11 saves, 21 holds. Now the 2-1. And it's swung on, lifted in the air to right. Down the line, towards the netting, and into the seats foul. 2-2 the count on Bazzano. Four runs, seven hits, Cleveland. Three runs, seven hits for Seattle. Ferrer is ready. The pitch, way outside, full count. He's throwing his slider in the upper 80s, his sinker in the upper 90s. Boy, they've got some great arms in that Seattle bullpen. Now the payoff, swung on, grounded to third, handled by Crawford, throws over, barely got Bazzano. Sandy Alomar says you may want to check the video. It was close. Boy, Bazzano got down that line in a hurry. No challenge by Cleveland. That'll bring up Ryan Rocchio. RBI double and three at bats. He'll swing right-handed for the first time tonight. The pitch, and it swung on, fouled up. Stairs, strike one. Cade Smith will face the top of the order in the top of the ninth. Crawford, Rodriguez, Canzone. 4-3 Cleveland, eighth inning. The pitch. Waved at. Good changeup. First one we've seen. 0-2. White Sox walked off the Royals today, 2-1. Houston beat Detroit, 8-6. Now the 0-2. Got him swinging. Pitch in the dirt. Raleigh picks it up. Tags out Rocchio. Two down. Here's Kyle Manzardo, 1-for-3 with a double. If you look at Seattle, and there's really nothing they need in the pitching department. Name another team that can say that. Just know eventually they're going to hit. Manzardo grounds one right at the first baseman. Naylor makes the play himself, jogging to the bag in a quick 1-2-3 inning for Jose Ferrer. And it's time for Cade Smith. Ninth is next with Cleveland up 4-3.

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8: Changes for Cleveland. Cade Smith to pitch. Daniel Schneeman to play center. Petey Helpin moves over to play right. Cade Smith, upper 90s, fastball slider split. He'll face the top of the order, J.P. Crawford. Tonight, 0-4. First pitch, swung on and missed, strike one. Hunter Gattis saved that eighth inning. A scoreless frame. For Gattis, giving up a hit, had a strikeout. Now it's up to Cade Smith, whose pitch is foul tipped into the catcher's mitt, 0-2. Cade Smith, 24 saves, only 3 blown. 2 wins, a 3.22 ERA, 55 strikeouts in 36 innings. One of the elite closers in all of baseball. Now the 0-2. Swing and a miss. He just went power, and Crawford had no chance. One down on a three-pitch strikeout. Rodriguez to the plate. Julio 1-for-3, hit by a pitch and walked. Cade Smith, he works quickly, the high hold and delivery, and he dropped one in there, a called strike on a split. Smith last worked in Chicago 3 days ago. The next pitch, way outside, a ball and a strike. Again with Seattle, so capable of one swing of the bat doing damage. The 1-1, swung on, drill to the gap in right center, a base hit. Schneeman cuts it off in the alley and holds Rodriguez to a long single, his second hit of the night. Tying run on, go-ahead run at the plate in Dominic Canzone, who's 2-for-4 with a double and a single. Seattle has now out-hit Cleveland 8-7, 4-3 Guardians in the ninth, one out, one on. Outfield deep toward right. Throw to first, back with a dive, Rodriguez. Don't forget about Rodriguez. 11 steals. He's only been caught 3 times. There really isn't anything on a baseball field that Julio Rodriguez can't do. Canzone fouls the first pitch over the home plate screen. Strike one.

0: The set. The pitch. Outside and high. 1-1 the count. Cleveland must win to stay a game back of the White Sox. That pitch way outside. The splitter handcuffed Bailey momentarily. Two balls and a strike on Canzone. One thing about Canzone, he can hit a fastball. Now the 2-1. Swung on line to center field. Schneeman is there to make the head-high catch. He scalded that fastball. A line shot to center. But Canzone is out number two. And here's Randy Arozarena, who made it a game last inning with a three-run bomb over the 19-foot wall in center. Two down. Tying run at first. 4-3 Cleveland. The pitch. Hit him. Got him. It looked like in the upper arm or back area. As Kane Smith came in with a split finger that just didn't do anything. And now the tying run at second. The go-ahead run at first for Josh Naylor. Two down in the ninth. And good speed on the bases. Outfield deep toward right. Naylor 1-for-4, a single. Naylor calls time. Rodriguez at second. Arozarena at first. Two down, ninth inning. Cleveland 4, Seattle 3. 33,000 plus on their feet at the corner of Carnegie and Ontario. The pitch. High heat, ball one. Smith, hands chest high, lets it fly. Naylor fouling it down the left side. Tardy on the fastball. And the count, one ball, one strike. 97 miles an hour on that fastball. Smith is ready. Here it comes. Swing and a high chopper towards short. Rocchio gloves, throws. Got it! And the Cleveland Guardians escape in the ninth as Cade Smith gets Josh Naylor on a high chopper to end it. And the Guardians and Seattle Mariners will play the rubber match tomorrow at 1:40. Cleveland a winner tonight, 4-3.
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0: Back here in downtown Cleveland, what turned into a white knuckler at one point looked like finally a game where Cleveland could take a deep breath and relax, but that's not the way things are going. But the Guardians found a way to pull it off 4-3 here tonight. The Kitty Corps came through in the middle innings when it was Khalil Watson getting an RBI double in the fourth. Cooper Engel got his first major league hit in RBIs with a two-run single. Then Brian Rocchio had an RBI double in the fifth as Travis Bazzana had singled twice and scored two runs. What a night for the young players. And brilliant pitching by Slade Ciccone, six shutout. And then it got dicey in the eighth and ninth. But Cade Smith and Hunter Gaddis closed the door. Cleveland wins it 4-3. Final numbers when we come back.
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0: We're back at Progressive Field, and the final numbers will read like this. For Cleveland, 4 runs, 7 hits, 1 error, 3 left. Seattle, 3 runs, 8 hits, no errors, 11 stranded. Slade Ciccone with the victory. He is now 4-6. A Major League-leading 25th save for Cade Smith. Logan Gilbert, the loser, he is now 6-5. 2 hours, 38 minutes to play it. Another big crowd. 33,309 watched it. Cleveland stays a game in back of the Chicago White Sox as the Guardians are now 43-40. Seattle stays in first place in the West, but they're back to 500 at 42-42. Stay tuned. The wrap-up show comes your way next here on the Cleveland Clinic Radio Network.

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2: Well, hi again, everybody. This is Tom Hamilton filling in for Jim Rosenhaus, who's got the weekend off, as Cleveland tonight is victorious by a final score of 4-3. The wrap-up show starts with scores from around baseball. The finals, Cubs finally beat Milwaukee for the first time this year, 8-2.

0: highlights, and then we'll hear from manager Stephen Vogt. The scoreboard was presented by your Northeast Ohio Ford dealers. Back with the highlights right after this.
1: 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What a smash by Kyle Manzardo!
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0: Welcome back, everybody, to the wrap-up show as Cleveland is victorious tonight by a final score of 4-3 over Seattle. Now it's time for the Drive It Home game summary brought to you by Honda. Well, it was a scoreless ball game until Cleveland got it going in the fourth, and the rookies did a lot of damage, starting with a Travis Pezzana leadoff single. Later, Kyle Manzardo would get a base hit. That put runners at the corners, and that brought up rookie Khalil Watson. The pitch. Watson with a drive down the right field line. Fair ball. One bounce hits off the wall. Pezzana scores. Manzardo steps at third. Khalil Watson with an RBI double. Cleveland with a 1-0 lead. Boy, this kid can hit. Looked like a slider. And Watson with his second double and his 8th RBI in 9 Major League games. And then a big moment for fellow rookie Cooper Engel. Infield in, 1-0 Cleveland. One out in the fourth, runners second and third. The pitch. Swung on, bang through the hole on the right side. His first Major League hit. It scores Manzardo. Here's Watson, head first slide. Safe. He beat the throw to the plate. And Cooper Engel with his first Major League hit, his first Major League RBIs, and the Kitty Corps makes it 3-0 Guardians here in the fourth. Travis Pezzana back at it with a base hit in the fifth inning. That came with 2 down, and then now, I guess he's a grizzled veteran when you consider who Cleveland's missing. Brian Rocchio delivered the pitch. A swing and a liner down the third baseline, down the left field line, towards the corner. Pezzana hits third. He's being waved home. Here's the threat of the plate. Head first slide, safe. And the Guardians have a 4-0 lead. Rocchio shooting one down the opposite way into that left field corner. And back-to-back 2-out hits. Cleveland with a 4-0 lead. Rocchio's 13th double and 34th RBI. Slade Ciccone was outstanding tonight with 6 shutout innings. And then the bullpen did its job until the 8th when Sean Armstrong ran into trouble. And Randy Arozarena hit a 3-run bomb to center. And suddenly it was a 1-run game.

0: 4-3 Cleveland. But Hunter Gaddis finished off the eighth, Cade Smith the ninth, and the Guardians even the series with the win. Cleveland 4 runs, 7 hits, 1 error, 3 left. Seattle 3 runs, 8 hits, no errors, 11 stranded. Slade Ciccone the win, 4-6, save 25 for Cade Smith. Logan Gilbert the loss, he's 6-5, 2:38 to play it, 33,303 watched it. The wrap-up show continues with Stephen Vogt right after this timeout.
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0: Welcome back, everybody, to the Guardians wrap-up show. Cleveland tonight winning by a final score of 4-3. Let's hear from the manager, Stephen Vogt.
9: What did you say about Slade tonight?
10: Again, another one. I feel like we've been saying it for a while now. Outstanding. Made pitches, short pitch count, efficient. What, a six-pitch second inning, something like that, and a couple other really quick ones. So made his pitches. That slider's really helping, and he's getting the curveball to the right spot. So well done by Slade.
9: How impressed are you to see two guys that weren't even in the big leagues, you know, 3 weeks ago? Just the bats they had in that inning, Khalil to Cooper, just what they were able to do.
10: Yeah, I mean, obviously you get into those situations, runner on third, less than two, you put a lot of pressure on yourself. But, you know, Waddy got a breaking ball up in the zone that he didn't miss. And then same thing with Coop. And they were able to get two big hits for us to kind of extend the lead. And you need that. And it's great to see them coming up in those clutch situations early in their, you know, in their time with us. So huge night for both of them. Congrats to Coop. First career hit, two RBI single. That's pretty cool.
9: Scott, Khalil's hand all right? Or
10: yeah, we're going to check him out. I mean, he said he was good enough to stay in the game. Then I think it was a quick turnaround, him leading off the next inning. But, you know, we got him out of there just precautionary reasons. And so hopefully he's ready to go tomorrow.
9: How big was it for Hunter to come in that situation and calm the waters?
10: Yeah, I think two nights in a row now, right? You know, he's come in and stopped it. And, you know, we know how good Gaddy is. And, you know, it's really good to see him. The slider's moving the way he wants it to right now and landing the changeup, and he's getting the fastball up. The last couple times out, so really good out of Gaddy.
11: As cool as it's been for you guys, just Slade, even early in the season, he talked about I'm going through it a little bit, but to come out of that the way he's been going, how satisfying has that been?
10: It's amazing. I mean, Slade's such a competitor, and he's so dedicated to his craft. You know, he kept telling us, I'm going to get it, and he is getting better as the season goes on. And just the work he's putting in, I mean, he's throwing changeups now, he's throwing sliders, he's found a way to complement the three fastballs. And he was surviving with just the fastballs early in the year, and now he's thriving with everything.
12: For Travis to come through with a few hits today and then also generate the kind of excitement and productivity that he has on bases, you know, being able to score from first on the chest.
10: Yeah. He's been a big part of our team since he's gotten here. And, you know, especially right now, you know, we need him. And that's not to put pressure on him, and he knows it. He's been putting a lot of pressure on himself. And Travis is right where he needs to be. I mean, this is incredible. He's 50-ish games in. There's going to be ups and downs with any player, but he has been super consistent in his time here. It's been fun.
11: Hey, look to you after a couple rough ones last week.
10: Good. I mean, and really, they weren't rough. You know, a couple bad pitches and a couple outings, but we're never worried about Cade. He doesn't vary off of who he is, but good to see him shut the door tonight.
0: And a little bonus coverage. How about the first Major League hit in RBIs from one of the heroes tonight, Cooper Engel?
9: How cool has it been how these guys have accepted you so far?
13: Yeah, I mean, right away, walk in the door and, you know, Austin Hedges gives me, you know, the biggest hug anyone's given me all year. I think that just shows what kind of people are in this clubhouse. Just everybody's very accepting of, you know, the authentic version of yourself, and everyone allows you to be yourself in that locker room. And, you know, that's so freeing whenever, you know, it's a stressful thing to, you know, you look forward to getting called up your whole life, but being able to go out there and play free is, you know, something that you might not get everywhere else. And being able to, you know, for me, come up here a few days ago and be able to, you know, feel free on the field for my first time in the bigs is, you know, something I'm so thankful for.
14: Take us through the moment. From contact to getting to first base, where you look and what you see?
13: Not much. Yeah, I mean, the swing was the swing, and then, you know, I happened to find a hole and kind of just blacked out, but in my brain knew it was a hit, I guess, and just kind of mentally freaked out and was just, you know, pumped and excited to get that first one.
11: At all, like, did you hear that, or was it still like the moment?
13: Yeah, I mean, maybe vaguely, but yeah, I think the moment got pretty big inside my head, but yeah, it was really cool.
11: You mentioned looking forward to getting called up. You've played with a lot of these guys already. How much, you know, before you get called up this season, were you thinking about, you know, competing with a lot of these guys you've already been teammates with and watching them even last year get up to the big leagues?
13: Yeah, for sure. And I think a big part of that was just like having conversations with a bunch of guys and, you know, the guys that have experience up here and what it's like and, you know, the work ethic and the off the field stuff and on the field stuff, the weight room, the training room, the nutrition, all that stuff that needs to take place for you to, you know, be able to be up here and stick up here. So, yeah.
11: The baseball, the baseball.
13: Yeah, I did. It's in a bag in my locker. I'll give that to my dad.
11: Thanks, Cooper.
0: So there you have it. The finale in the rubber match of this series tomorrow at 1:40 should be another good pitching duel. Gavin Williams and Emerson Hancock. This is Tom Hamilton for Johnny Goldsmith and for Brian Motze. Thanks for being a part of this Saturday night. The final again, Cleveland 4, Seattle 3. So long, everybody.
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3: Mother Earth is pregnant for the third time, for y'all have knocked her up. 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
32: 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Thank you for tuning into iHeartRadio's Communities. 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And if you have any comments, questions, or suggestions, please feel free to reach out on Instagram. My handle is at IOD Manny. That's at IOD MANNY. Now, let's get on with the show. More than 40 million people worldwide are living with HIV/AIDS. More than a million contracted the disease last year alone. And well over 500,000 have died, even though tens of millions have been treated for the illness. Anne Aslett has spent years on the front lines of the fight. She is global chief executive officer for the Elton John AIDS Foundation. Anne, I appreciate the time. Thanks for joining us.
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0: 416-578-1007 or 800-348-1007. Jess, you know the band Goose?
1: No.
0: Goose is the band. They join an unfortunate fraternity of bands where they've had somebody die at their show. What's that?
1: I'm digging this song.
0: Yeah, there's people into Goose. I mean, they're more jam bandy. I think they kind of blew up because they were going out with Dead and Company, and I don't know if they went out with Fish or what, but a guy fell at their Madison Square Garden show. A guy who was celebrating his 25th anniversary, who unfortunately, I guess, fell off one of the top levels, and I don't know if he's drunk, probably drunk. A guy named Paul Kuker fell to his death at Madison Square Garden Saturday night at the Goose Show. The band was told when they were coming off stage. Of course, if you've ever heard a lot of Goose, you know he probably drunk. But listen, is it goose or geese that
2: suck?
0: Well,
2: that's what I don't like. It's geese. Why wouldn't the band be called Geese? There's more than one goose in the band, right?
0: Well, but Goose forms, and then 2 years later, another band called Geese forms.
2: Oh, they did?
0: But I can't remember which one sucks. I think they both suck. Well, I don't mind this. Oh, geese this, sucks.
2: This sucks.
0: But yeah, Geese is massive right now, and everybody's getting taken
2: geese
0: for a free.
2: Is?
0: Geese is huge.
2: Really?
0: Yeah, my son loves it. Yeah, it's like a Gen Z, Gen Alpha kind of band, but it's like the guys sing. I get why they like it, but they suck.
2: Are they a jam band too?
0: No, they're more like...
2: So Goose is the jam band. Geese is another... I always thought it was the same people and people were mispronouncing it.
0: No, Goose, I think, is a California band. They would go out with like Dead and Company and they'd go... Maybe they'd do some shows with Fish. Geese is just kind of like a Brooklyn rock band. But the guy sings like his jaw's wired shut. And they went to like Oberlin and Berkeley. So technically they're music nerds and it's fine. I mean, some people... But Geese is really having a moment. People are like, Geese. I'm like, they stink.
2: So where did the guy fall to his death? That Goose or Geese?
0: Goose.
2: Oh, God.
0: Goose was playing Madison Square Garden. A married dad.

0: but he described him as a very, very nice guy.
1: With terrible taste in music.
0: Well, listen, if you give me the choice between Goose and Geese, I guess I'll pick Goose. I just hope it never comes to that, Rob, or I just might jump off the upper bowl myself.
1: Guy realized he was at a Goose show, and he's like, I guess, given the alternative.
0: They kicked off their show in Central Park the next day with a 15-second moment of silence for Cuker. Yeah, that would suck, man. I mean, it's an unfortunate fraternity of bands where somebody has died at one of your shows, right? You got The Who back in the day. You got Pearl Jam in Denmark, I think, yeah. Famously. You've got Travis Scott, that Astro World thing.
1: Yeah.
0: But that was like multiple people, right?
1: Yeah, that was a big no-no.
0: Yeah. Now Goose. Again, it's never the fault of the artist, but I mean, it's a matter of...
1: They're ones that kind of like rip off Fish, right? Like, well, it's that same kind of crap.
0: They're just a jam band.
1: Yeah.
0: I mean, to me, every jam band is aping someone else, but it's like, if that's your vibe, and it's a lot of people's vibe. I mean, these guys do big, sold-out shows.
1: For sure. I mean, listen, you're not playing MSG two nights in a row if you suck.
0: Yeah.
1: People like you, obviously.
0: Yeah. But I feel like maybe the Goose and Geese fan bases are a little different. But Geese is very much having their moment right now. And I think they stink. But that's just me rage baiting Geese fans, too. Because I know they'll come at me.
1: Come at me, bro.
0: Come at me, bro. And there's a band called Silly Goose, but they're a heavy band. They'll do like Incarceration and stuff like that.
1: Do you think Goose was the first name of Geese? And they were like, oh, goddamn jam band, we got to change our name.
0: Well, neither of them are that old, and they formed a couple years apart. I think Goose was probably 2013, 2014, and Geese was 2 years later. Just like music school nerds who came out and put a band together. And I don't know if they blew up on social media. I don't know what it was, but they're both very much having their moment. I'm just saying to the untrained eye and ear, it would be easy to get those bands confused. I mean, imagine, listen, people gave up a long time ago on trying to come up with interesting names for bands. There's a band called Fences and a band called Tennis. And okay, fine. You know, okay, guys, we're going to name our band. Now close your eyes. I'm going to spin you around. And then the first thing you see is what we're going to name our band. Chalkboard it is. We shouldn't have done this in a school. So, yeah, Geese and Goose.
1: Shouldn't have done that in school. Doc, Doc, Doc, Goose.
0: No, chalkboard.
1: No, I know.
0: Oh. But even that, they have whiteboards.
1: That's how they came up with the name.
0: They don't have chalkboard anymore. They got whiteboard. Or they have a touchscreen. They got a color band touchscreen, man. Hey, Woody.
2: Ellen.
0: What's up?
2: Nothing but Ren. How's your day, brother?
0: So far, so good.
2: You're talking about band names. I remember this band name back in the day. It was called Stinkin' Hosen or something.
0: Yes.
2: Like that.
0: Yes, that was my Kraftwerk cover band. Stinkin' Hosen. Tomb of Feces was my death metal band, Woody, but Stinkin' Hosen. We didn't do a lot of gigs because they were overshadowed by Tomb of Feces.
2: But hey, there was a band that was at a college band at Iowa State University, names Iowa, and it still tickles me. They were called Jiff and the Choosy Mothers.
0: There you go.
2: And I thought that was just kick-assington.
0: Listen, when I, Jack White is famously from Detroit, and when I was in Kalamazoo, Michigan in the mid-90s, he was in a band. I saw them a half a dozen times. They'd come through and play this place called Club Soda there in Kalamazoo. Way before the White Stripes, he was in a band called Goober and the Peas. He was their drummer. And and nobody knew who the hell the guy was. And then when the White Stripes blew up, they were like, oh my God, who's this Jack White? And I was like, that's the dude from Goober and the Peas. Short-lived, but yeah. All right, thank you, Woody. There's Woody out there. Hot women and cold beer. I think Goober and the Peas are still around, but they were famous-ish retroactively for having Jack White behind the drums. Alan, what about Hoobastank? Aren't they doing that?
1: What about them?
0: Aren't they doing the Afterburn Festival?
1: Yeah, I think they're on that, aren't they?
0: Yeah, mid-August. We're giving away some tickets for that. Hoobastank!
1: Yeah, not a great band name.
0: But also, that's one that...

0: I don't know that there's anything behind that. I think they just like threw some Scrabble tiles out and that's what showed up. It ain't easy coming up with a band name. The guys in Incubus, they hate their band name. They're like, yeah, we were like 18 and trying to be funny. We knew we were going to blow up evolve as artists. They were like, we would have never called ourselves Incubus.
1: It's not a terrible band name.
0: The demon that comes and rapes you. He's like, yeah, I probably wouldn't have gone with that.
1: Well, but based
0: we were young and thought it was hilarious.
1: And based on the way they conduct themselves when they were at Buzzard Fest, they should be called douchebag.
0: That really sticks in your craw.
1: Oh, yeah, the worst. That annoyed me to no end. Of all things. Like, come on, dude. I didn't care about me or anything else. Like, they were great to us, but they treated the fans like such jagoffs. It sucked.
0: Well, Brandon Boyd is a very serious young man.
1: Except he doesn't have any reason to be. The lead singer of Incubus.
0: Yeah. He's got long hair and a five head.
1: Yeah.
0: And I think he's probably a little insecure about that. Yeah, but he's a talented guy. But yeah, he is. He's very much like, I don't want to talk to anyone. Behind the line, please.
1: Dude, but when they...
0: And all the other guys in the band are like super nice. But Brandon Boyd, I have to think that because he was the most prominent person in that band, I'm sure he's had a very different experience than the other guys in that band.
1: Still.
0: Like, he's like a really good-looking dude, and he was like... I just bet that he's had a very different experience than the other guys in that band.
1: So I'm getting questions about what they did with the fans. I guess I have to give the backstory. It was just really, really quick.
0: We had them
1: at Buzzard Fest. They were the headliners at Buzzard Fest when we brought that back. And we were doing a meet and greet. The dude, the DJ, right? That's who interviewed with you?
0: Yeah. That's the guy who does most of their press. The handful of times I've talked to Incubus, it has always been Kilgore.
1: He was so great. Yeah. And that's kind of what like I was hoping was going to be the case. And then, so we did meet and greets behind our broadcast tent. All the bands came over and we had a whole
0: Kilmore,
1: bunch of people.
0: Kilmore. Chris Kilmore.
1: Okay. And they brought the, before the band came over, they had management come and do like this pre-thing with us about how this was going to go. They brought over two cops with jersey barriers that they put in front of a table, and then they put chairs behind the table. So Incubus was lined up behind this table, and anybody who was quote-unquote lucky enough to come back and meet the band had to stand in front of a jersey barrier that was in front of a table before you got to the band. So you had to like crouch down and do like a little peace thing. Hey, I'm taking a picture with Incubus. Mm-hmm. And Brandon Boyd just stood there with a miserable look on his face the entire time. So at the end of it, the only thing that I could think to do was to try to like passive aggressively be a dick to him because I really didn't want to ruin it because I still had to go on. So yeah. He came over because remember he had like gloves on. He didn't want to shake anyone's hand or anything.
0: Yes.
1: And after he came over to me and he's like, hey man, thank you so much for all the support and blah, blah, blah, blah, blah. And he put his hand out to shake my hand and I put my hand up. Like I was like, I put my hands back like, whoa, whoa, whoa. And I put a fist out and I was like, I don't like to shake. Like up yours, you dick to the fans, dude. Screw you.
0: I mean, we were only a couple of years out of COVID though, too.
1: I mean, dude. It's far enough away that you can take a picture with someone.
0: I know.
1: You gotta put 5 feet between you. Just say you don't do meet and greets.
0: Yeah.
1: You know what I mean? Like, why meet anybody? Just skip the whole thing. That's fine.
0: Yeah.
1: Yeah, that chapped my ass. They were great with us. They were all, like, again, these experiences, all these things that we're lucky enough to get to do, it's never about me or about us. Like, being able, like, anybody who was in that line probably wouldn't even care. They're like, hey, I got to meet Incubus. That was kind of cool. It was me. I took that as a jab to the audience, to the fans. Like, that was just a dick move, and I didn't like it.
0: Brandon Boyd, you're on notice.
1: That doesn't even matter. Who cares, right? I mean, yeah.
0: Mm-hmm.
1: Yeah, I'm sure it's didn't matter a thing to anybody else, but to me, it made me mad. It was our event, man. That just, you know, so I think it's a bad reflection on everybody.
2: Hey, is this Rob Anthony?
1: Yeah, sorry.
2: Hey, man, it's Brandon Boyd.
1: Hey, how are you?
2: Hey. Listen, I just want to say sorry about Buzzard Fest.
1: I appreciate it. Yeah. Remember that time you tried to shake my hand and I wouldn't let you?
2: Well, I know, and I should have not done that.
1: Why is my hand any cleaner than any one of our fans, Brandon?
2: No, you're right, man.
1: Yeah, you're right. I'm right.
2: Try to
1: now
2: shake
1: hang
2: you.
1: Up. Hang up, Brandon. That's what I'd have told him. That's what I'd have said, Alan.
0: Wow.
1: That's what I'd have said.
0: You stick to your guns,
1: you're
0: bro.
1: Damn right. All these years later.
0: Yes.
1: Dick to my fans.
0: 36 months later, almost.
1: Is it Rob been that long?
0: Wasn't it 2023?
1: 3 years ago, yeah, you're right. Yeah.
0: August, first week of August.
1: That yeah. yearly event worked out well.
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0: Do you hear a little crackly in the headphones?
1: A little bit.
0: Yeah. What is that? We don't know.
1: No. It sounds almost like a... What the hell? Like a bad wire or something, right?
0: Like, well, that's what I mean. That's your sound, like signal noise or something. Yeah. You know, we turn this up here a little bit and see if. is that Brock from Cumberland, Maryland? Check. Maybe it's just Brock from Cumberland.
1: Oh, that explains it.
0: It sure does. Oh, it is a loose wire, isn't it? Oh, that kid is pulling out our loose wires. Hey, Greg.
25: Yes.
0: What's going on?
25: Not much. You were talking about puking in kindergarten, and some guy was talking about the pine cone.
0: Yeah.
25: I puked when we were doing a craft project with pine cones and making a bird feeder out of it, stuffing it with peanut butter, and I think I ate too much of the peanut butter.
0: Yeah. You were a little touched in the head as a kid, weren't you, Greg?
25: Yeah. Probably a little glue in there, too.
0: I was going to say, if it wasn't peanut butter, it was paste that Greg was eating. He had a steady diet of peanut butter, paste, and boogers.
1: Yeah.
0: And Greg still grew up to become, as I understand it, the mayor of Shaker Heights, Ohio. So congratulations, Greg. All right. Thank you, pal.
25: Thank you. Take care.
0: There's Greg. Thank you.
1: You know, I didn't eat peanut butter for like 10 years.
0: I got recently or when you were a kid?
1: When I was a kid. I got sick eating peanut butter. I was probably, I don't know, 14 years old, 15 years old, something like that. And I had like 2 peanut butter sandwiches and I ended up getting sick. And that was the only thing that I had to get sick on. I swore if I smelled peanut butter for close to 10 years, I would feel like I was going to puke.
0: That was me with tomatoes. There was a good decade where I had had a turkey sandwich, I think in high school. And it was turkey and tomato and mustard and something else. And, you know, mustard, I love mustard, but it is, you know, it's a bitter flavor, right?
1: And something you want to taste twice.
0: Right. But the tomato was clearly, like, rotten or wasn't good on this sandwich. And so for the longest time, like, to this day, I can kind of conjure up that taste of that, like the mustard, which is fundamentally bitter, and then this rotten tomato that was on this sandwich. It was a good decade I didn't eat tomatoes because I just, and I love tomatoes, and I just thought of that sandwich, and it would just like, I'd feel it curdle in my throat. Okay. And then one day, Rob, one day I said, my forced tomato hiatus ends today. And I went and I got myself a fresh beefsteak tomato, stole it from a neighbor's yard, Rob, like I'm friggin' Johnny Appleseed, walking by, and they had a garden with all these ripe, lush tomatoes, and I jumped the fence, and I hunkered down. Did I mention I wasn't wearing any clothes? I hunkered down. It was 3 a.m, and by nothing but the light of the silvery moon, I tore into that beefsteak tomato until their floodlights came on, and I leapt back over the fence, still naked, and ran up the street. And that is the absolutely true story of how I got over my tomato hiatus. And then I crawled back into my bed, and I woke up the next morning, and my face was covered in red, ripe tomato debris. And it reminded me of that one date in college.
1: Yuck.
0: Oh, the light was off. I didn't know it was March 28th. What, Jess? Oh, she's on the phone, of course, yeah.
1: Right.
2: What?
0: I like the headline of this one article, Guardians lose to White Sox, and I'm mad. That's somebody writing pro-Guardians, I think. What a stupid game baseball is, the first line. White Sox 6, Guardians 5, I can't take much more of this. I mean, that would have worked in seasons past, but the White Sox are good this season.
1: Yeah.
0: So, and so are the Guardians, right? I mean, so they're tied now for first. So in years past, I would absolutely sympathize with you losing to the Chicago White Sox, but this year they're actually quite good. Josh is in St. Louis. How are the Cardinals doing, Josh?
4: I don't know. I don't pay attention to those guys at all.
0: All right. Yeah. No Albert Pujols jersey hanging in the. I had to pretend to be a Cardinals fan when I was on in St. Louis many years ago. You know, Rob, locally they call them the Birds. You know, you have all that like local slang. You got to work out. The Birds are back in the loo tonight. All that kind of crap, you know. What's going on, Josh?
4: Yeah. So today I was on a job site. It's funny you're talking about puking because I have allergies.
0: Josh, for you.
4: I know, I hate bragging about it. But anyway, I was on a job site and I got this mucus ball in the back of my throat. And it ended up making me puke my life out in these people's really nice bathroom. And I got done puking my life out. And then I decided to go pee. Well, my eyes were all blurry from throwing up. And I dropped my T-shirt and I peed all over my T-shirt in their bathroom.
0: What the hell is happening right now? What is happening? Did every possible orifice of yours get uncorked? What is happening? Well, he's like, I coughed and then I peed and then I... Hey.
1: And I took my T-shirt off because I puked on that and then I peed on it.
0: We pulled a Costanza doing a number two there in the bathroom.
4: I should have taken the shirt off. Mm-hmm. From now on, when I throw up in a customer's house, I take off all my clothes.
0: There you go. Good for him. Josh is like, no, I was taking a shirt.
1: Yeah. Yeah, and Josh, just stick to peeing on your shirt. Probably be better for you.
0: Yeah, you got something.
1: It'll work out better in the long run.
0: There you go. Right.
4: All right. Anyway, have a fun day.
0: Thank you, Josh.
6: Josh, I like to do pee pee poo, pee pee poo, poo poo. 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Poo poo pee pee poo.
1: Excuse me.
7: Alan, baby. What up, Rob? Jess, what's up, girl? Hey, yo. Today sucks. A real son of a bitch at work today, man. You know, thank God you guys are on because, boy, I tell you what, man. Some of these boys are dumber than a baccarat. All right, but love you guys. Thank God you're here. Jess, don't listen to Rob. You know what I'm saying? Just keep on smoking, baby.
0: Well, that's a hard left turn.
1: Yeah.
0: Hey, glad you guys are around. Hey, today sucks. Hey, Jess, ignore Rob. Don't listen to what he says.
1: Keep on smoking, baby.
0: Keep on smoking, baby. Trevor texts me from Akron. Hey, Alan, please ask Jess if she's looking for stepdad material because I can also buy her ice cream.
2: Oh.
0: Yeah, cool.
2: Well,
0: yeah, bullseye, bro.
2: Yeah, I got a very expensive ice cream taste, so.
0: Sure do. What did she call it? Napoleon ice cream.
1: Yeah.
0: Right. Our buddy Jeremiah, who will send us songs every so often, wrote a song for Jess's love of Napoleon.
2: Oh, no.
0: Neapolitan ice cream, you know, because very similar to Neapolitan is the Spumoni ice cream. But that's instead of vanilla, you have the pistachio, right? You got the pistachio, the strawberry, the chocolate, your Spumoni. But Neapolitan is what she was trying to describe yesterday. She called it Napoleon ice cream. And again, I go a little easy on her because I think there's a lot of people who call it that, Rob. We were kind of talking about this. I don't think she's alone in that. We have to stick it to Jess at our own peril. Because we'll do something, and all these other people will be like, ah, what? I thought it was Napoleon, too.

0: Grandma. I appreciate it.
1: Full story.
0: Yeah.
1: Wow.
0: They cloned Napoleon.
1: One-inch penis?
2: Is that true?
1: That he had a one-inch penis?
2: Yeah, that, and they preserved it?
0: Well, yes. I'll tell you what. I thought that it was maybe urban legend, but there is an entire Wikipedia page devoted to Napoleon's penis, which is a great band name. If you are in the garages or the backyards of Northeast Ohio and you're just getting going, really doesn't matter what kind of music you play. If you're like maybe a local punk band or you're doing some heavy metal or whatever, you know, it can be real hard coming up with a name for your band. So Napoleon's Penis might be a great one.
1: It's a great name.
0: They might have to put a couple of asterisks up on the marquee when you're getting going in the clubs, and it might be you got to kind of dance with it a little bit on social media. Allegedly amputated during the autopsy shortly after his death in 1821. The story is unverified since no primary source records an incident taking place. Since 1821, the item has passed through several owners. Imagine you're somebody, and lot 421, we've got Napoleon's penis.
1: We'll start the bids.
0: Yeah, it was purchased by John K. Latimer in 1977, who was a urologist. So this is probably a business write-off, right? His accountant's like, what is this $45,000 for penile? Oh, that's Napoleon's penis.
1: Yeah.
0: Oh, well, he was quite short. Was it proportionate? It was very, very small, and so was he.
1: I assume you bought it for study purposes.
0: Yes, that's right. Study purposes.
1: Actually, I just wanted to own a penis.
0: I'm not using it as gum or anything.
1: Famous penis.
0: I'm highly fanciful, as you know. No, John Latimer is a urologist who did extensive research on the Lincoln and JFK assassinations. Was he penile focused on those? Or
1: sure sounds that way.
0: I know Lincoln was shot in the head, but which one? Other than that, Mrs. Lincoln, how was the play?
1: They say that was part of what kind of made him what he was. That's why the Napoleon complex exists. And people will say, like, oh, it's because he had a small wiener.
0: Oh, not the height, the wiener.
1: The wiener. And the same thing with Hitler. They say Hitler had a tiny crank.
0: I'll tell you what, you short guys, you don't need that.
1: No.
0: Height is one thing, but if we come to realize that Napoleon complex means you got a tiny dong too, that's no good.
1: Yeah.
0: You already got enough working against you being a short king.
1: Right.
0: John K. Latimer bought Napoleon's penis in 1977, and it says it's still owned in his family.
2: He said he stored it in a briefcase under his bed.
1: Well, wasn't just in a briefcase. I'm sure it was
2: like in a plastic baggie, maybe. Like,
1: I'm saying it was probably preserved in
2: pickled?
1: Some way. I don't know.
0: Well, no. You know how they famously have that, like, McDonald's cheeseburger from, like, 50 years ago?
1: Right.
0: That never degraded because they put it in, like, Lucite or something?
1: I don't think that works with a penis, though. I think if it's... it's going to have to be preserved in some way because it's flesh.
2: Well, what's it called, like, where they put the things in the jars and then...
1: Not pickled.
0: No, but I know what you're talking about. Like formaldehyde.
2: Yeah.
0: Yeah. This Wikipedia page says the preserved penis is described as resembling a piece of leather or a small... shriveled eel.
1: Yeah, I've seen a picture of it.
0: Pardon me.
1: You can look it up.
0: I know you can look it up.
2: Willingly looked it up, Rob?
1: Yes, I absolutely willingly looked it up.
2: Too.
1: Yeah, just type in Napoleon's penis and you'll see it.
0: John K. Latimer bought it for $3,000, which is equivalent to $16,000 in today's money. His daughter, who had inherited upon his death, was offered $100,000 for it.
1: I would have sold that thing in a second.
0: 2.5 seconds. Since I would have sold Napoleon's penis.
1: Of course.
0: Hey, I will give you $100,000. You didn't even get the sentence out, right? Like the word is still hanging in the air like a cartoon balloon. And to my daughter, I bequeath the sum total of all my investments, the house in East Hampton, and Napoleon's penis.
2: It looks like a beetle.
1: Bequeath.
0: John or Ringo?
2: Oh. Yeah. good one.
0: Thanks.
2: No,
0: I inferred from your laughter that you
1: John or Ringo. Pause. Laugh.
0: Yeah. What was it yesterday? She thought Mrs. Robinson was a Beatles song.
1: Yeah.
2: It was.
1: Yeah.
0: Uh-huh.
2: Sounds like them.
0: Understood.
1: It sounds nothing like the Beatles.
2: Yes,
0: no.
2: It does.
0: No.
1: It sounds nothing like the Beatles.
0: No, it doesn't.
1: But that's okay. It's okay. We're good.
0: A documentary that aired on BBC Channel 4 called Dead Famous DNA described Napoleon's penis as very small.
1: Yeah.
0: And measured it to be 1.5 inches. That's micro penis, right?
1: It is.
0: That's again, medically designated as micro penis.
1: But again, he didn't die with a boner. Okay? So that's not a fair measurement. Like, he might have gotten it up to, you know, a respectable 3-4 inches maybe with a wank that size.
2: Well, even if
3: boner.
2: He did.
0: What, Grandma?
3: Boner.
0: What, Grandma?
3: Boner.
2: Oh. Wouldn't it deflate anyway?
1: That's what I mean. They probably cut off the deflated wing. Yeah. Oh, you mean if you died with
0: flaccid?
1: The boner?
0: Yeah. You mean flaccid?
2: Yes.
1: Yeah, if you die with deflated. It, as soon as they cut it off, it would bleed out, sure. Unless they cinched it. Yeah, they could cinch it.
0: In a very remedial pump.
1: Yeah.
0: Yeah. It was described as barely recognizable as a human body part. Isn't it amazing? You know, I got into a conversation, and at the risk of being like scatological or lowbrow, I got into a conversation a while ago. It might have been on the show here years ago, maybe when Mary Santoro was on the show. And I said, you do not understand psychologically. It's obvious, you know, bros, you know, peacocking and all that. But the male genitalia is so fundamental to our entire psyche. That you can become, it's a very easy connection to make that somebody who is not well endowed or barely endowed at all can go insane, right? Trying to exert their will. So if you go, Napoleon had a tiny dong, right? Hitler had a micro, you go, yes, of course. Because it informs everything else in your life.
1: Yeah.
0: And it sounds silly to say, but I don't know what to tell you. You know, if you've got a kidney cracker, you're not starting any wars.
1: No.
0: Because you're fine.
1: Nope. Nope. Because you can always rely on that. Everything else can be bad.
0: Right? Yeah.
1: I lost my job today.
0: Look at this.
1: I have no bank account. Look at this. I have no money. I have to borrow money to pay my bills. But look at this hammer. Look
0: I got this.
1: This thing weighs more than my first born at birth. Look at the size, the sheer mass of this thing.
0: That's how you know Trump's packing a filbert. Daddy never hugged him. Everybody related to or ever met him hates his guts. And you know he's got nothing down there, and that's part and parcel of everything that's worldview. I can't impose myself into other people because I don't have anything, so I'm going to impose my will onto the world. It's pretty simple. But yes, an entire Wikipedia page devoted to Napoleon's penis. And congratulations to him. Like I said, went to the island of Corsica many years ago, which is where Napoleon was born. I didn't see any designations, Rob, dedicated to his penis. I didn't see like a Wiener Museum. I didn't see anything like that. A lot of statues to him. And I assume they were to scale because they weren't real tall. But I didn't see anything along the lines of talking about his genitalia.
1: No, it's owned by private investors.
0: Yeah.
1: $100,000. Oh, yeah. I would have sold that thing so fast.
0: So quick.
1: $100,000 for here.
0: Yep. Here, I've got it in a Ziploc baggie.
1: Yeah, I carry it around just for moments, just like this.
0: Yep.
1: Just in case someone wants to buy it.
0: Now be careful. Grand. It's not a fruit leather, but it's still delicious.
1: Napoleon's Hammer.
0: Mm-hmm.
1: That's a good name for a band.
0: Dad, guys, we're Napoleon's Hammer.
1: I like that.
0: We're opening for Mussolini's Taint. The Northeast Ohio Death Fest. Which has already happened, but nevertheless. Luke and Chardon. Alan, I feel like our generations, Gen X and Millennials, are the first generations to proactively lead healthier lifestyles, and it shows.
1: Do you think that's what it is?
0: I mean, that can't be any small part of it. He's like, my grandfathers grew up in the Depression and then fought in World War II and then worked in factory or farming or construction until retirement. And that life will age you. And that makes sense to me. You know, this guy was 35. You're like, oh, my God.
1: I know dudes that are like ridiculous into construction and like landscapers. They don't look anything like old. Like they're just just as hard.
0: I think maybe his point is now. You have access to things that can keep you healthier?
1: Yeah, I guess medications and stuff.
0: Or whatever, yeah.
1: Do you think people care more about being younger, though? That might be a part of it, right?
0: Like, I mean, that certainly seems to be the case.
1: You know, you're taking different precautions. Like, my grandfather, there is a 0.0% chance my grandfather used anything but the same bar of soap he washed his ass with on his face. Right,
3: like, 0.0.
1: So that's probably part of it. I think the fact that you're using different products to, like, I know you have a huge regimen. I'm sorry to bring it up. But I've actually, because of this show, I've started using different. I have a face wash that I use now.
2: Wow,
1: I put
2: started
1: a lotion.
2: Washing your face.
0: You started washing. He's always been washing his face. He was just using his ass bar of soap.
1: It's not the day.
0: Now,
1: Jess.
0: Now he's got.
4: This is a Jess level event.
0: Wow, you started washing your face. He's been not just before you.
1: She's so lucky. I like her.
0: Yep.
1: Oh my god! If
0: because
1: I didn't
0: of
1: like
0: the Jess, do you see what the show? Do you see what the show can do? I know you're in the mix now, right? And you're just kind of getting your sea legs here. But you know, we hear from the audience all the time. I got some very nice messages from people this morning, wishing me a happy birthday. But more than that, they were like, "The show's really gotten me through some tough times, and I really appreciate things that we don't understand that we're doing. We're happy to do it, of course, and we like to hear that kind of stuff. We don't ever really think about it that on a granular level. But even within the show, Jess." There are things that we learn about ourselves, things we learn about each other, and it's because of being on this program.
1: Yep.
0: Now Rob started washing his face.
1: That's right. Yes. See, the part that chapped my ass the most is that it was a good joke. Like her lobbing in saying, oh, you finally started washing your face because it's just a good line. I can't be mad at that.
0: I know.
1: She's fantastic. Oh, Jess, you fantastic thing, you.
0: You magnificent son of a bitch.
1: Yeah. And she's on
5: in the morning, if my face is a little puffy, I'll put on an ice pack while doing my stomach crunches. After I remove the ice pack, I use a deep pore cleanser lotion. In the shower, I use a water-activated gel cleanser. Then a honey almond body scrub. And on the face, an exfoliating gel scrub. Then I apply an herb mint facial mask, which I leave on for 10 minutes while I prepare the rest of my routine. I always use an aftershave lotion with little or no alcohol, because alcohol dries your face out and makes you look older. Then moisturizer, then an anti-aging eye balm, followed by a final moisturizing protective lotion.
0: Gotta have that protective lotion,
1: that's
0: Rob.
1: Right. See,
0: you're
1: I haven't
0: over here
1: there
0: washing
1: yet.
0: Your ass and your face with the same bar of soap. I'm doing all that. I got my protective lotion. I got my almond bar scrub.
1: You got me to change away, man. I'm not using that same bar of Dove on the face anymore.
0: Now, I'll do you one better. People go, you know, guys like you, they're like, oh, I upgraded and now I don't wash my ass and my face with the same bar of soap. I have face wash. I'll do one better. I have face wash and I have ass wash, Rob. Yeah. I have a specific ass wash.
1: Well, there's one
0: that I
1: called
0: use.
1: My mother
0: for
1: actually
0: my cheeks and it's for my hole.
1: What's it called?
0: I think it's called hole in cheeks.
1: Hole in cheeks? Cheeks and hole?
2: Ass wash.
0: Yeah.
1: Ass wash?
0: Yep. It's called Jack Black Balls. Ass wash.
1: What? My mother bought me, you know, you get your stockings every year. My mom bought me Happy Nuts. This year, inside of my stocking, it's a body and nut wash. It's called Happy Nuts.
0: Yeah. Your mom got you that?
1: My mother put it in my stocking this year. She usually puts like a gag gift in for us. Like there's always something we'll get. You know, like she bought me a fart book or something.
0: Yeah.
1: But yeah, this year it was Happy Nuts, nut and body wash.
0: Wow. You
1: know? It was very,
0: I know
1: very
0: nuts
1: funny.
0: Are often a gag gift, Ron. So it's. I understand what you're saying.
1: Alan Cox Show on your social medias, ladies.
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0: Hey, Brandon.
26: Hi, Alan.
0: Hi. What's going on?
26: I just wanted to say happy birthday, Alan.
27: Oh, good for you.
0: Thank you, Brandon. I appreciate it. What are you doing today?
26: Just at home.
0: Just at home. All right. Are you, how old are you, Brandon? Are you off the summer from school or are you just off from work today?
26: Off from work.
0: All right. And what do you do for a living?
26: I'm a custodian.
0: A custodian. All right. You're a custodial engineer.
26: Yes.
0: Yeah. Now, how are you spending your time off?
26: Just listening to you guys.
0: All right. Well, listen, there are probably better uses of your time. But I would certainly never dissuade you from enjoying all of the fruits of our labor, Brandon.
28: Are you a custodian in a school or in a office setting?
26: A school.
28: In a school.
0: Is it like an overnight thing? Are you there during the day?
26: Just first shift.
0: First shift.
26: For the summer.
0: And not to be indelicate, Brandon, but what is the worst part of being a custodian? And I only ask this because I went to a Catholic high school that was very expensive, and my parents are not rich people. So in order to go to this Catholic high school, I had to do some work for them. It was like a work-study thing, right, which you normally have in college. But I had to do it at my high school. It helped with my tuition. And so I was on the custodial staff at my high school, and a couple of days a week after class, I was doing things like setting up for bingo or helping to do lawn work and things like that. Manual labor around my high school. Because, Rob, that made me real popular.
28: Yes.
0: I was very, very cool doing that. And so that's why I asked Brandon, what is your least favorite part of that job?
26: Just clean up after kids and because I'm a second shift. I work second shift as a custodian, and then I usually have to help set up for like volleyball games and basketball games, all kinds of games.
28: So we talked about this earlier, Brandon, the kids puking in class and stuff, and that was always like the place of the custodians. They'd have to come in with the sawdust. Is that still the process? Do you still
0: put
28: sawdust?
0: Exactly what I was going to ask. Has that situation evolved past puke sawdust?
28: Or is there something else you put on it now?
26: I usually just spray it with a cleaner and wipe it up.
28: Oh, that's a new cleaner.
0: Now, I would never tell you how to do your job, Brandon, but is there any chance that if somebody pukes, rather than doing the sawdust or the sprayer, could you just puke on it and cover it up?
26: I could.
28: Get a towel, just cover it up like I do with dog crap in my house. Just lay it.
0: Yeah.
28: Pretend I didn't do it.
0: Something. Yeah, I don't know. All right, you're back on the job tomorrow, Brandon?
26: Yeah.
0: All right. Hey, Rob, I love to hear when other people take my birthday off.
28: Yeah, they did.
0: Right? I got all these texts from people. They're like, hey, I took today off in your honor. And I think that that's great because I don't care. And so I work. But all right. Thank you, Brandon.
26: You're welcome.
0: Thanks, pal. There's Brandon who's out in Chardon.
28: Do you think he's sitting around solving like huge math problems when no one's around? Like
0: I certainly hope so. Like Goodwill Hunting.
28: Right.
0: Yeah.
28: Just walks in and kind of starts to figure out these impossible equations.
0: He's got a huge chalkboard and they're like, what is this sawdust plus puke equals clean? What is that? Brandon, I can't suss out your these differential equations you've got up there. I took Diffie-Q in college. It ain't easy.
28: Equals clean.
0: Sawdust plus puke
28: equals clean.
0: Equals clean.
28: Yeah.
0: Yeah. You want to talk to Dick?
28: Yeah, of course. Always. Right. Always.
0: Hey, Dick.
3: Hey, happy birthday, buddy.
0: Dick, how did you know it was my birthday?
3: Well, your screener told me.
0: Oh, she told you. Jess. Don't tell people. Oh, hi, Dick. It's Alan's birthday.
6: Alan Gox Show, it's his birthday.
7: I'm
3: a good one, buddy. You deserve one, Alan and Rob.
0: I don't deserve anything. I grew up Catholic.
28: What's our screener's name, Dick?
3: Oh. Is it Gladys?
0: Yep. Gladys, that's yes. That's it. Yep. Yeah.
6: Alan Cox Show, this is Gladys. It's Alan's birthday.
0: I want you to answer the phone that way every single day of the year. Every
28: time.
0: Yep, every time. Now, Dick had a birthday back in April. And so I don't remember if he called on his birthday. Your birthday's April 14th, right?
3: April 14th, yeah.
0: See how good I am, Rob? Yeah. I remember these things.
28: You're 45, right, Dick?
0: Dick is as old as my mom. Speaking of Dick, we were talking about Napoleon's penis earlier, Dick. Did you happen to tune into that?
3: No, I didn't.
0: All right. Do you think when you die that you'll have the coroner remove any appendages from your body for posterity?
3: Nah.
0: All right.
28: His plucking finger.
0: Seriously.
3: My plucking finger.
28: That's you got to take the plucking finger.
3: They have the display at the funeral that I played the. I'll just use the mandolin. Or
28: Do you use a pick, Dick, or do you just pluck?
0: He uses a dick pick.
3: Yeah, there you go.
0: Yeah.
3: Yeah.
0: He sure does.
28: Sure does. Uh-huh. So do you are you? Do you not use a pick?
3: I use the my cousin sent me some from Texas, a whole box of them. I go through those things.
0: A whole box of dick pics. Yeah, that's right.
3: Hey, that's got to be, hey, one of my friends says that, Dave from Dayton, he says, what's your pick on the Browns this week, Dick?
0: On the Browns?
28: Yeah.
0: Is it, does that have anything to do with Deshaun Watson?
3: No, please. All right. No.
0: In the world of dick pics, you got to think, boy, Dick, that your pictures are probably going to be coveted among members of the Browns, right?
3: Yeah, I think they'll be okay, though. They'll win 7 games, 8 games this year, I think.
28: For sure. Who's going to play quarterback?
3: I guess Saunders. I hope Saunders plays.
0: You know, Sarah Huckabee Saunders, we used to do a bit here on the show where we had a goat. We had a goat in Pennsylvania. We had Marcinek. Yeah. Marcinek Farms in Carlton, Pennsylvania, and there was a guy that was running it, and we used to have the goat pick the weekend football games every season for 4 or 5 seasons, and then the goat died, and then we had our own Bill Squire. His dog was picking the games for a while. We should have Dick do these, Rob, in the NFL season. He's a huge Browns fan. We should do dick picks.
28: Yes.
0: Every Friday.
28: 100%.
0: And then when the NFL season comes up again, right? Preseason is like mid-August.
3: Yeah, preseason.
0: The very first preseason game is the Browns against my Chicago Bears at Soldier Field. We should do dick picks.
28: Yep.
0: Where you tell us who's going to win.
28: The dick pick of the week.
0: Yes.
3: Oh, that'd be good.
28: I think we got it.
0: We're on to something. Yep.
28: Now don't go dying on us, Dick. That was a...
3: Yeah.
28: Well, are you ready? Could you do that for us?
7: What's that? The
0: dick
7: Browns,
0: picks.
7: You mean?
28: Dick picks every week. We want you to call in with your picks of the NFL every week. Will you do that for us?
7: Well, yes, I will. I promise.
0: Perfect. I love it. All right. Awesome. You can even accompany yourself with mandolin music if you want.
7: Or ukulele music, right?
0: Sure.
7: Yeah. Well, as Joe Tate said, good night, everybody. Go Cavaliers. How's that?

0: homosexual?
1: Yeah, I don't care for that.
2: Happy jest back there.
1: Mm-hmm.
2: Every time.
3: Hi, it's Gladys. It's Alan's birthday.
1: Gladys.
4: Why do you have to expose me like
1: that? How did he come up with Gladys, by the way? It doesn't even sound like your name. It'd be one thing if he thought your name was like, I don't know, what sounds like Jess. It'd be weird, you know, if he thought your name
4: usually
1: was
4: Jen or Jess.
1: Right, Jen. There you go.
4: But no, he called early before he hung up and then called back. He's like, Gladys, I'm still on hold.
1: Yeah.
4: Like, okay.
1: Yeah.
4: It's Alan's birthday.
2: Yeah. See, you did tell him.
4: Yeah. Did.
2: Of course, oh, yes.
4: Yeah, I'm saying, why do you have to expose me like that?
2: Because you told him.
1: Yeah, we had Terry the Goat for many seasons. 4 or 5 seasons, we had Terry the Goat from Carlton, Pennsylvania. And Al Marcinek, who runs the farms out there, would send video of her. He'd paint these rocks with team logos. He did it for 4 or 5 seasons. And then Terry died. But she had a kid. And then the kid would pick it and then, you know, just kind of fell off or whatever. And so in lieu of that, our friend Bill Squire used to have his dog Whoopsie pick the games. He'd put the little plastic helmets out and she'd pick whichever. And then we just stopped doing it because Bill and his dog weren't on the show anymore.
2: Right.
1: But if we do dick pics on Friday.
2: Perfect.
1: Great.
2: I had that stupid idea that our moms play every week. You remember? I said our moms should play each other every week in a face-off. We can call it Beat My Mom.
1: Yeah.
2: And dick pics is so much better.
1: Beat My Mom.
2: Yeah.
4: Mom.
1: Oh, God. Yeah. Well, Eric in Penn Hills, Pennsylvania, even though you're an adult in that, the twerk fart guy has a song for you. Oh, cool. I've played the twerk fart guy before.
2: Have you?
1: He does good work.
5: Alan, Alan. Alan, Alan, Alan. Guess what, Alan? It's your birthday.
1: Oh, hey.
5: Happy birthday, Alan. Happy birthday.

All right. Listen, I like that, too. My youngest brother's name is James, and so I'm going to send that to him on his birthday in February. That guy does a lot of good work, boy. You know? Sure.

0: pretty good.
1: Is it?
0: It's pretty good.
1: I've never killed... I mean, you really... You're reverse engineering that shirt.
0: Yeah, but you know what he's going for, which is awesome. It's so on brand for the biker.
1: Yeah.
0: If you can read this, the bitch fell off.
1: I was just going to say, you're never going to top if you can read this, the bitch fell off. And I don't like the B word. I'm on record. I don't care for the B word. But if I see it, it can be funny. I don't like saying it.
0: It's a great shirt.
1: If you can see this, the bitch fell off.
0: Yep.
1: It's gross to say, but if you see it, because you know what? His hot, sweaty mama, she wouldn't be worried being called that.
0: No.
1: She'd probably love it.
0: Loves it. You can just see where, like, the sweat stains from her arms go underneath his man boobies. It just follows that line straight back to the T-shirt. And that says it all.
1: Yeah.
0: If you can read this, she done fell off.
1: I've never... What did Corey say? I've never killed a mountain lion, but have choked a cougar.
0: It's pretty good, man.
1: See, I don't care for that either. You know what I mean? A lot of people like to be choked. That's not really my thing.
0: Same, but it's still a good line for it for a Harley
1: t-shirt,
0: right?
1: Yeah, okay.
0: Right?
1: Well, it is funny because I posted a photo two or three summers ago. I was at home, and we were all together. My dad was still alive, so this would have been more than... This would have been closer to 5 or 6 years ago because he's been gone for 4. And I just posted the photo, and it was purely by accident. People were commenting like, wow, your family really likes novelty t-shirts. Because my dad had a shirt on that said, like, keep your hands off my tools and my daughter. And my sister had a weird shirt on. And I had something from, you know, my dad went to Auburn University. And so I think I had some cheeky thing like that. And I was like, oh, yeah, I never really thought about that. I like nerd shirts. Those are just funny to me. And they're not ha-ha funny. But if I see them, I chuckle.
0: What was the one you had on? Was it yesterday? The dogs?
1: Oh, You Seem Nice, where it's a dog sniffing another dog's ass.
0: I love that. That actually made me laugh out loud.
1: That one's from, like, college.
0: That's a great shirt.
1: That thing's, like, practically feels like a tissue paper. It's so old.
0: I have one that I wear that a very, very small part of the population would get because of what it is. It says, vacationing on Bondi's Island.
1: Yep.
0: And Bondi's Island is the chemical treatment plant in Springfield, Massachusetts. So, like, the crap plant for Springfield, Mass.
1: I see.
0: So, vacationing on Bondi's Island is one of my favorite shirts, but it doesn't make sense to most people.
1: I've got one that says vacationing on Epstein's Island.
0: Hey-o.
1: Picture a Trump there on front.
0: Not great.
1: No, I like, there are 10 kinds of people. Those who understand binary and those who don't. I like a shirt that says, the rotation of the earth really makes my day.
0: Ew. Nerd alert!
2: Nerd alert! Nerd alert! I don't get that one.
1: I like a shirt that says, there's a fine line between a numerator and a denominator.
0: Nerd alert! Not get that one either, Jess. Nerd alert! Nerd alert! Two in a row, Jess didn't get. Go back to the earth one.
1: Math is hard.
2: It is. What's the earth one?
1: Math ain't easy.
0: Think about it again.
2: The numerator?
0: Nope.
1: No, the rotation of the earth really makes my day.
0: What makes a 24-hour period, Jess? What makes a day in the world?
2: Oh.
0: The rotation.
1: What do you mean? Oh, don't lead her. What is it?
2: Because it's 365 days a year. And
0: go out, Hammer. I thought she had it.
1: There was no way she was going to have that. What are you talking about?
2: Yeah, because it spins the earth.
1: It sure does spin,
0: yes.
2: Day and night. Yeah.
1: It would probably be too much to ask if you get the binary joke.
0: I'm sticking with the earth.
2: I don't know what that word means.
0: But how long does it take for the earth to spin?
2: 365 days.
0: Oh, God.
3: That's a year.
2: Does it?
0: No. I mean, it does for it to make a year.
2: It doesn't spin around every day.
0: To rotate the sun, Jess, takes 365 days. While it's spinning on its axis, to do a full rotation, how long does it take?
2: I didn't pass geography.
1: Geography.
0: Oh, my God.
1: All right. Okay. Anywho.
0: It takes 24 hours a day, Jess.
2: Yeah, day and night.
4: This is a Jess-level event.
1: I just have to hope she's going to send her child to private school.
0: I was trying so hard to help her.
1: I know.
2: He's going to be homeschooled.
0: Oh, please. Yes. Yes. Do that.
1: Homeschooled. Yes. Wow.
0: Yes. If we get any votes, I'm going to give you every possible vote I can give you from my house.

0: yours. Keep that kid in homeschool. Yes.
1: I grew up with a sink in every room.
0: My mama taught me everything I know.
1: How many darts are in a box?
0: 20 of them. Marlboros.
1: A Marlboro Red.
0: Darts.
1: Camel no filter. I was picking tobacco out of my tiny teeth.
0: Now I talk through a hole in my neck.
1: Homeschool. This is the greatest thing I've ever heard.
0: Do it. Yes, yes, yes, yes, yes.
1: Today we're going to watch the greatest movie ever made. It's called Paul Blart Mall Cop.
0: That's first grade. He'll do every year. He'll write a paper on Paul Blart Mall Cop and his senior thesis. Yes, just please. Please.
1: Miss Hutchinson, we've never dealt with a student who had to be held back multiple grades.
0: In homeschool.
1: Usually it's one or two.

0: couple of messages from people in the break that their Jess tank was empty.
1: That one, that last one, Jess, I tried to bail you out, man. Wow.
0: Yeah, take the
1: I tried really hard.
0: Take the W while you can.
1: I kept giving it to you, like just complete layups, trying to just give it to you.
2: Well, I have facts that I know now about the sun.
1: Okay.
3: Yeah, a gas giant?
2: It takes like 67 minutes or something for a ray to hit the sun.
1: Oh, Christ. Oh,
0: the most random fact of...
2: I think that one's wrong.
0: What are you talking...
2: Never mind.
0: Jess, you did go to high school. This is like... This is stuff you learn in like the seventh grade, let alone high school.
1: That.
0: Yeah. I'm always amazed that... Listen, I haven't committed everything to...
2: City school education.
0: It doesn't matter. They're not using different books. They're not using books from the 1600s.
1: But Jess, what makes a day a day? What makes a day a day? Like, how do we come up with a 20? How do we come up with a 24-hour day?
2: I don't know. The compass or something?
0: What I like is not only does she understand what we're asking, she's just throwing random things up.
1: Compass.
0: A compass?
1: Icy machines.
4: Hey, it's Gladys. Hi, it's Alan's birthday.
0: Saltine crackers. What makes a day? The Hallmark Channel?
1: What are snails?
2: Anyway, it's Alan's birthday, guys.
0: Shut up, Jess. Don't try to... Wow.
1: Jesse,
2: the full 24 hours.
1: What? Right.
0: Rob, I think that this is a different tack that they need to... maybe take, rather than the stop smoking ads,
1: yeah,
0: where they try to approach it from like the physical deterioration. You're like, I smoke, yeah, and I get, you know.
1: Right.
0: They should have Jess talk and they go, you won't remember what the sun does.
1: Right. Well, though, but somehow she knows that it takes 365 days.
0: Well, she Googled in the break.
1: Just forget about the leap year. Let's just go with the average 365.
0: Why is she throwing out compass and leap years?
1: I don't know. The same reasons I yelled saltine crackers. Like, you just say things. Science! It doesn't... 365 days, something happens, right? What is that timetable? That makes a year, which is what?
2: I don't know that part. I really don't.
0: You want more Brian?
1: Yep.
0: I promised you. Sometimes I'll kind of just dip in with the Brian. But since it's my birthday today, I'm giving myself the gift of multiple Brian submissions.
1: Yeah, please.
0: He tossed us some pop music from the 80s.
1: By the band M?
0: Talking about pop music.
1: Pop music.
0: But tell me if you know the band.
5: Keep feeling fascinated.
1: I do.
5: Did
1: you say?
5: Love so strong.
0: Yeah.
1: That's guaranteed Human League.
0: Human League. You know, they're coming here.
1: Are they?
0: Yeah, Human League is
1: doing... They're still a thing?
0: Yeah, well, they're down to the guy and the two girls. That was a band that started in the late 70s. They were like five or six people, and then they went off to... I think one of them formed Cutting Crew. Another one of them went to do... other 80s bands, but Human League was down to the guy and the two girls. They're doing the Northfield Park Racino.
1: Like, okay.
0: Next week, July 1, Human League with Soft Cell. Remember them? Tainted Love.
1: Boop, boop.
0: And Allison Moye, who was in a band called Yaz, but she did a lot of solo stuff. So, yeah, Human League. I love the Human League. Maybe. Yeah. Don't sleep on them. I did a deep, it's totally random, but I went down a Human League rabbit hole like a week and a half ago. It's like, God damn, I love this band.
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0: 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Human League. 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
0: When we've had Dr. Ryan Berglund in here before, he's a urologist from the Cleveland Clinic. If you're a longtime fan of this show, you know who he is. If you're new to it, he joins us a couple of times a year. We do a segment called Is It Red? And he's a urologist over at the Cleveland Clinic. And so we take calls and messages from guys who have some strange things going on down there. He did my vasectomy a few years ago. He's a good friend. It is an actual, and he pointed this out, it's not just a goof or something, you know, a slur you would throw at someone. It is an actual medical definition to say that someone has a micro penis, not just small. Micro penis is a specific condition. Now, I don't know the stats on how many guys are afflicted with that very specific condition, but there is a guy who claims to have one of the smallest penises in the world, and he's trying to crowdfund an enlargement procedure. Years ago, we talked about a guy named Jonah Falcon, who's really nothing to look at from the neck up. But he was possessed of the largest penis. He had like a 13-inch thing that was like, you know, it was like he had a bunch of Campbell soup cans and a tube sock down there. And to hear him tell it, his story, you know, you go to any extremes on anything and the people at the opposite ends aren't going to be happy. He's like, nobody wants me touching him. The guy here with the micro penis, Michael Phillips, who's 38, lives in North Carolina, and he says that he barely has anything, and he really wants to get penile enlargement surgery. It costs about $6,000. I'm curious if they charge you by the inch. Like, if you're going to go in, you know, I can't imagine it would cost the same if you say, well, just make me average. If you're a guy who has a micro penis, which again is a medical determination, I think it's less than an inch or something, right? He says his is 0.38 inches.
24: Holy Jesus.
0: So it's like he's got a nipple between his
24: 0.38
0: legs.
24: 0.38 inches.
0: I mean, and with that, it's not just so you can get some action, right? It's like You would barely be able to go to the bathroom.
3: Can't go to the bathroom. Yeah.
0: So you'd have. Well,
3: Does it say what happens when it
0: becomes turgid?
3: Correct.
0: Probably goes to 0.4 inches.
3: Okay. I don't know. I mean, because a lot, you know, there's so many growers, right?
0: Mm-hmm.
3: So maybe, you know, he gets an inch out of it, and then he can. Oh, then again, who's peeing with a.
0: Or doing anything with an inch.
3: Yeah.
0: So, you know, on the one hand, if you're that guy and you just want it to be average, you'd be asking for 5 inches. If you were getting greedy, you'd go, give me 8 or 9. But I can't imagine that you'd be charged the same. So at some point, there would have to be a conversation beyond making a joke about it. There'd have to be a conversation about charging by the inch.
3: See, here's the problem for this guy, and I think for anybody, if you're dealing with the micro penis situation, is that there's only 2 procedures for length, and that's what the guy needs. One of them is if you're fat, and that dude isn't. So literally, all they can do is, what is this called? A ligament release, where they cut the ligament attaching the penis to the pubic bone, allowing the penis to hang lower and appear longer. However, it doesn't increase the actual tissue size.
0: Well, I was going to say, that sounds like it's an optical illusion. That looks like you're just kind of, you're...
3: Yeah, but if it's for it's the purpose trick. Of just being able to take a leak.
0: Yeah.
3: And then the other one is fat removal. So I don't know. I don't think there's anything that you can actually do. You can't, like, cut it and put an insert in. I don't
0: Well,
3: think.
0: He said that the procedure that he's looking for involves an injection of semi-permanent dermal filler.
3: Oh, God. Botox in his wiener?
0: Well, it sounds more like he's trying to, you know, he's trying to... make it like a cream-filled Long John or something. I don't know.
3: Fill it with epoxy.
0: He says he currently has to wear pull-ups because he's so small that he has a difficult time legitimately going to the bathroom.
3: That really does. Like, you do feel for people, man. That's
0: what I'm saying. Like,
3: condition.
0: You're a 38-year-old guy. You're getting nothing. I mean, you know, boy, of all the people that walk in and shoot a place up, you think it'd be a guy like this.
3: But you've also been dealing with it for 38 years. You know what I mean? Like, why now are you going to have this surgery? Like, why not in your 20s when you could have done something with it? Now no one's out there banging this guy's door down.
0: I guess.
3: Right? I mean, no matter what, it sucks. I guess I can't judge for when you have the surgery, but...
5: would know that it was a condition and they were going through the same thing, they would actually be able to go and get treatment before it's too late.
6: What made you realize that you were different?
5: When I was talking to a girl in high school over the phone, and she asked me how big it was, and I gave her a roundabout estimate of what it was, and she pretty much just laughed, and she said, like, that's it.
6: Ooh, how did that make you feel?
5: Probably embarrassed.
0: How did that that's make you feel? What a cutting interview there with the, how'd that make you feel? I felt great, because I didn't understand numbers.
3: That's a lie story. He got to high school and some girl asked him how big it was. So prior to that, he didn't know that he had an abnormally small penis. He didn't realize that he was still wearing adult diapers at 14 years old and that he couldn't clear his belt to go to the bathroom.
0: I mean, if you don't have, I mean, there seem to be so many ways that you could just not have information at your disposal. I mean, if you're kind of a dork or whatever, you know, like you not have a lot of friends.
3: But you've never seen another one as a teenager?
0: Yeah, I don't know. Maybe not. I don't know.
3: You never went to a gym. You never went
0: porn or something
3: anywhere.
0: Yeah,
3: I mean, never did anything.
0: Yeah.
3: I mean, if you lived under a rock and maybe you didn't have a dad and there were a million things, maybe I could be convinced that a portion of that story is real. But no girl on the phone says, how big is it?
0: Do high school guys still shower after gym?
3: I would assume so, at least in sports.
0: I wonder
3: right?
0: if that went away, like in sports, but like after gym class, you had to shower.
3: Yes.
0: You think they do gone. That in 2026?
3: I would assume that's gone. I think just based on the invite, it's probably been gone for a long time.
0: That's what
3: time.
0: I wondered about.
3: That it was in existence. I graduated high school in 97, and it was still happening when I was in high school.
0: Yeah.
3: But I have to assume there's no way in hell in 2026 that still happens.
0: Well, because after a while, like I had gym class, I wrestled. You're naked around other dudes a lot, you know, in the shower, you're weighing in or things like that. But I wondered if that's still a thing. Everybody's kind of I shouldn't say uptight because there's probably good reasons to phase those things out, but it just feels like something of a bygone era. Hey, if you're a high school guy and you're still getting naked with your friends, give me a call.
7: 216-578-1007. 800-348-1007. Getting naked a couple times a week with your friends on the show. Let me know.
3: Were the locker rooms built where, like, the gym teacher's office was adjacent to the shower, so it had, like, glass and
0: no,
3: you could see in?
0: No, mine was not, no.
3: The gym teacher would make sure that we showered.
0: No, there was one entrance into the shower, and then once you got, before you, on the outside of the shower, it was all lockers on the perimeter there. It was like you had to go through the back corner, into the back corner of the locker room, and those were the showers.
3: Nobody ever wanted a shower, man. I remember one kid, poor kid, would go in, he'd wear his underwear.
0: Yeah, I didn't want to either, but you also didn't want to show up to your next class like sweaty and everything stick. I mean, because I went to Catholic school, so we're wearing shirts and ties and jackets and dress pants, and I'm like, I don't know.
3: I
0: don't think I showered every time. Sometimes you just get the hell out of there after gym class. But then I started wrestling, and I was like, oh, this is going to be a regular thing anyway. I don't care.
3: I would have much rather been unshowered. 100%. At that age, I'm 13 years old. I don't want to go into shower with, and it wasn't just like, I played football. I played hockey. Like, you don't want to like walk into locker rooms. Grown men, I'm 13, 14 years old. They're 18.
0: Yeah.
3: Pubes and everything. I feel like this guy. That age. You're still a boy.
0: Alan, to be considered a medical micropenis, it must have a stretched length of fewer than 2 inches.
3: Stretched. So stretched doesn't mean hard.
0: No, flaccid.
3: Right.
0: Stretched, just flaccid, of less than 2 inches, fewer than 2 inches. Ethan, our buddy Ethan in Rochester, he's 36 and they didn't shower after gym. Now, flash forward to Ethan's life now.
3: Yeah.
0: Where he could potentially be showering with anyone. Big booty hose. Al and I graduated in 2025, and we didn't have to shower. If we did, I probably would have killed myself.
3: What year? 2025?
0: 2025. Okay, so then this sounds like it's been phased out, you know?
3: That's a good thing.
0: Somebody else said I graduated in 2010, and nobody was doing that.
3: Yeah, I had to assume that it died quite a long time ago. I mean, with everything that happens, like, everything is under a microscope now. Yeah. There's no way anyone's allowing that.
0: Alan, I graduated in 99 and never once showered at school. Okay, listen, I was class of 89, so in the span there, if that's more the norm, in the span there of 10 years, that went away.
3: It was normal where I went to school. 97, I graduated.
0: Yeah.
3: But I'm also, I'm saying it was definitely gym class and everything, but maybe it did stop at a certain point for gym, and I just am mixing it up with all the sports. But I'm about positive we had to shower every single time, and it was mandatory.
0: I just remember standing there in the shower, and I'd be like, ooh, rough gym class, right? And the kid next to me would be like, yeah, gym class. That's it, gym class. You're like, what? Yeah, gym class. Because you knew on the other side of the shower wall, it was the girls' gym class shower.
3: You used to think that all the time.
0: Oh, my God.
3: I'm like, oh, my God, they're showering right now, too. So that means we're both naked at
0: the same
3: time.
0: Except you didn't want to do that because then you'd get a rod in the boys' shower, and that was...
3: And then people were thinking...
0: Career suicide. Yeah, you were done in school if you even remotely got chubbed while you were in there.
3: Oh, God, yeah.
0: Forget about it.
3: I was always so petrified of the whole experience that I never had to worry about getting a boner. But
0: you imagine how freaked out. It's a good thing Jess is 27. Had she been born 25 years earlier, you imagine how terrified she would have been to have been in the shower after gym
3: with other people.
0: She's terrified of showers by herself. Huh?
8: I didn't have to take gym in high school.
0: You didn't have, and that's why today's kids are so.
3: Why didn't you take gym in high school?
8: Because I was in marching band.
0: What did you play in marching band?
8: I didn't play any instrument.
3: What? Oh, my God.
0: Wait. How'd you get in marching band if you didn't play an instrument?
8: I was on the flag and dance team.
0: Oh, that's right. You mentioned that.
8: Yeah.
0: Yeah. But that's the flag and dance team. That's not the band. Marching band.
8: Yeah, it exempted you from gym.
3: But then why wouldn't you say...
0: But you weren't part of the marching band. You were the flag and dance team.
8: That's part of marching band.
0: All right.
3: I don't know why you wouldn't just say you were on the flag and dance team.
0: She just did.
3: Before the band part. Skip the middleman. Go right to the end.
8: It was a part of marching band. We did all, what is it called? Summer camp? Not summer camp, band camp.
3: When someone says, I'm in the marching band, it is instantly implied that you play an instrument.
0: Well,
3: instantly.
0: You're talking about, they used to call it color guard.
8: Ours was called Dazzlers.
0: Dazzlers, okay.
3: Colo guard.
0: So you you guys, they were out there with poop in a box.
3: Crapping in boxes.
0: Yeah.
3: Shaking it up.
0: So you were out there like, while the marching band is playing, you guys were like the performance people around it, right?
8: Yeah.
0: Okay, I understand. When you said, I was in marching band, I thought you meant you're out there with like a trombone and a dumb hat on. You know, you got a bass drum on your chest. Okay.
3: That's, of course.
0: You were out there with the marching band.
3: Mm-hmm. That's what that implies. That's why you would say, I was exempt because I was on the flag and dance team.
0: Yeah. She was part of color guard. Okay, well, listen. Now we've clarified. She was a spinner.
3: You just hear the thud in the box when she's shaking it.
0: Mm-hmm. Yep. Yeah. Grandma, what do they need for color guard?
9: A bunch of assholes.
0: All right, Grandma. I love you and miss you. Hey, Terry.
10: Yes, sir. How are you doing?
0: What's going on, Terry?
10: So, I graduated in 1990.
0: Good for you!
10: I spent from 6 years old all the way till college on a swim team.
0: Yeah.
10: So, we had to see all the guys naked all the time. Showers. We all shaved our bodies at the end of the season for districts and stuff. So, you saw it all. I saw everything I didn't want to see all the time during some.
0: Yeah, because my school had like an annex that you had to go to that had the pool in it. And so like in the wintertime, it sucked for people that were on the swim team. That wasn't me, but I had a lot of friends on the swim team. And they were kind of doing that same thing. They were like, they were showering all the time. So,
10: well, we had a guy, we had one particular guy on our team. His name was Ty. And goopy kid, tall. He had a ginormous wanger on him. And
3: wanger.
10: But we wore the tiniest little suits. You know, these things were nothing to hide anything, okay?
0: Yeah.
10: It was on display. And it was funny because the mothers who sat in the crowd, when that kid would get up on the block and you'd be like a mom from another team that came in and never saw this kid before, this kid would get up on the block and this thing would be slung halfway across his waist. And look like a trunk.
0: Yeah.
10: And moms would be like, they'd all be like, oh, whoa, holy cow. He's probably had blown away by this thing.
3: Probably had an unfair advantage because he had a rudder.
0: Seriously, it looked like he was getting a piggyback ride from a Christmas ham.
10: Yeah. He's doing it looks like a snorkel.
0: Yeah. Hey, this guy's got a raptor on his thigh. He's getting unfair. Does he have to shave that too for the hydrodynamics of it?
10: There's guys, they would shave everything. Like, even though your suit's on, they'd still shave their eyebrows and all the junk, too.
0: Hell yeah.
10: Like, why?
0: Well, they want to be hydrodynamic, right?
3: Yeah.
0: Yeah. All right, thank you, Terry. I appreciate it. Hey, Ronald.
11: Yeah.
0: What's up?
11: Rob Allen, dude, what's up? Ronald from Cleveland.
0: Better than Gladys.
11: I got this micro penis thing, man, crushed.
3: What do you mean?
11: It disappeared completely.
0: Oh, okay. Can you say more? Elaborate.
11: All right. When I was in high school, man, I had 9 3/4 on a good one. I mean, 10 inches, I was pushing. I was doing good.
0: False.
11: Everything was fine. I turned 60. It completely disappeared. There's nothing there but skin.
0: It's Ronald, gone. Nobody's going from 10 inches to nothing. Nope. Tell me the real story.
11: I'm telling you.
0: Well, you know what? It's a long way from high school to 60. So what happened in between?
11: Nothing. I can't tell you, man. It's gone. I had to get a catheter when I had surgery. They couldn't find it. They couldn't get the catheter, and they had to send a specialist in with one of them ultrasound things to get the catheter in. It's gone.
3: Dude, 10 inches is a pipe. There is no
0: now
3: way
0: he's got
3: you
0: a
3: had
0: vagina.
3: A 10-inch wiener and now you're in, you have an innie.
0: There's come on.
11: Now it's a vagina. It's a sagging skin vagina.
0: Ronald, are you a married man?
11: Yes, I am.
0: And how has that gone over with the missus?
11: Not good. Not good. Not good at all. We got a lot of, you know, we got a lot of different ways to deal with that. There's a lot of toys out there, but I mean, it's, we've got a good thing going, but I mean, I'm done, man. There's nothing I can do. I'll even go as far as if somebody could help me get a penile implant, I'll come on the show and show it.
24: That's okay.
0: Yeah, don't threaten me with a good time. This guy, wow, yeah. Rob, I don't know. Have you ever called in when Dr. Berglund is on the show?
11: Never.
0: Man,
24: you have to, man.
0: Yeah, next time, I don't know when I'm booking him next, probably later in the summer, but you got to call and talk to this guy.
11: Hey, man, I'm down, man. I'm down.
0: How long has it been?
11: I'm just not using my real name right now. I'm going.
0: No, anyway. I understand. Please don't. So what? How long has it been like this? You said that high school you were allegedly rocking a pipe, and now nothing? Why?
11: Nothing, man. Nothing. I can't explain it. It's, I mean, so I piss on myself, man. I got to sit down at the toilet now. I gotta sit down on the toilet, man.
24: Did your dog's piss. You didn't notice anything in your 30s and 40s and 50s. It was just 60 and it's gone.
11: Yeah. I mean, I noticed it getting softer and a little smaller, but, you know, it was just, you know, some inactivity. But, I mean, it's just gone, man. Just gone. Disappeared.
0: Man, I'll tell you what. I would be looking into that the minute I noticed something was different.
24: Especially if I was carrying a 10-inch wiener, dude. Oh, I would God. Not. If I lost a centimeter, I'd be like, hey.
0: Yeah.
24: I've been telling people forever I have a 10-inch hammer.
0: Yep. All right. Well, listen, Ronald, I don't know where that leaves us, but, you know, best of luck. And next time you hear me with Dr. Berglund, make sure you check in, okay?
11: Hey, man. Love you guys. Love you, douche. Man, you guys rock. Keep it.
24: We'll let her know.
0: Thank you, Ronald. Appreciate
24: she loves
0: it.
24: You, too.
0: Ronald calls Jess Douchey. Dick from Dayton man. Calls her Gladys.
24: Yep.
0: We call her Delightful.
8: Aw.
0: There's no way he went from 10 inches to nothing.
24: No.
0: Come on, man.
24: He's exaggerating the 10 inch. There's no way it went from 10 to 0. But I do believe him with where he's at now. Because, if again, when he went to, like, the problem peeing, I believe that. You wouldn't say that if you didn't have that. You know what I mean? Like, you wouldn't make that up.
0: No, I understand the back half of it you're not going to make up, but
24: I think just think he's exaggerating a tad on the front side.
0: I don't believe his starting point. Alan, I worked with a guy who was about 20 years older than me and said when he was in school, swim class was naked. I do remember that. There was somebody.
24: Really?
0: There was somebody in my family who was older, like boomer generation, and they swam naked. And I was like, Jesus.
24: That just seems.
8: That's bizarre.
24: Yeah, that seems like a not true story.
0: Well, no, I've heard it from a number of people of that generation. They're like, oh, yeah, you just jumped in and, yeah.
24: Yeah, but is that a joke like, yeah, I walked to school uphill both ways in the snow?
0: I don't think so. I've heard it too many times from older people who are like, yeah. Unless they all collectively decided to pull one over on us. You know, when Dr. Berglund is here, you know, so many maladies that older men have, whether it's libido or it's traced back to weight gain.
24: That's what I thought.
0: And so I'm curious if Ronald is a guy who's
24: got fatter.
0: Although I don't think anybody could put on that much weight that you end up with a nipple between your legs.
24: Not from a 10-inch penis. No way. No. But again, I mean, I made the joke numerous times. That's half jokey. With the amount of weight I lost, looks way different. And that's, I mean, I lost almost 55 pounds. And then it's a noticeable difference from an optical perspective. Still the same wiener, but it looks way different. So if this guy gained a ton of weight in his 50s, it would make sense that it gradually started to disappear. I mean, having an innie, he had to gain a lot of weight.
0: That's what I mean. Alan, it was Erica Lauren's dad who talked about swimming naked in school. That's right. That's right. Erica Lauren, when she was on the show, would talk about her dad when he was in school. Everybody swam naked. Probably a Catholic school. Alan, I was class of 2000 in C. Anal Fulton?
24: Canal.
0: Oh, Canal Fulton.
24: That makes more sense.
0: We showered most of the times in gym class.
24: Just like that one.
0: Just really like that one. Hey, that's funny. Hey.
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0: I saw Jack White's getting divorced for the third time. When is this guy going to learn?
24: Whoops.
0: Yeah. Although his wife filed under some cryptic comment. Is he friends with Jelly Roll? Maybe they got to talk. He's like, I don't know, bro. Olivia Jean, this is Jack White's most recent wife. And she filed for divorce citing inappropriate marital conduct.
24: Oh, boy.
0: But it sounds like maybe it was physical in nature. Not like, wouldn't it be wild if they found out that Jack White was sleeping with Jelly Roll's wife? Would be crazy?
24: Bunny White.
0: Yeah. Maybe he's getting Goober and the Peas back together and she didn't like it. They're going to do another tour of Southwest Michigan. It's like back in the old days. Jack White, who was, of course, married to Meg, married to a second wife who was this model. He's got two kids with her. I think he's got a couple of teenagers. He's on tour this summer. I don't think he's coming here. He's playing Pine Knob, which is essentially kind of like a hometown thing. I like Jack White a lot. I see him every time he comes through. And I got to tell you, the only thing that is off-putting to me are his teeth. And he's got like the really tiny square teeth.
8: Like little baby corn teeth.
0: Yeah. You know how everybody's like, Paul Rudd is so cute. Paul Rudd is ageless. Paul Rudd's a good looking dude, no doubt, but he's got those tiny square teeth.
24: I've never noticed this.
0: Yeah. Paul, the tiny, tiny teeth. And it's very off putting to me.
24: Oh, Jack White does have those teeth.
0: Yeah. He's got a lot of gums and then the very tiny square teeth.
24: I'm so used to not seeing him smile. Well, he's never smiling.
0: That's got to be by design. You know, I'm not a big smiler in photos. A, it ain't really how I'm wired. B, you know, I have a short tooth on the bottom that I'm self-conscious about. So when I smile, sometimes it looks like I don't have a tooth at all. So usually when I'm smiling, again, it's just my natural condition to smile, not showing teeth. Because I never really learned to do it. There's a way to do it. You know, some people are naturally photogenic. I'm not one of those people. So I either look psychotic or I like bored or, you know what I mean? Like some people are just really photogenic and I'm really envious of those people.
24: Paul Rudd's teeth seem okay. It just seems like he has a lot of gums.
0: But he's got those tiny teeth.
24: He has, I think he has huge gums. Jack White just has little chiclets, like little itty bitty mini chiclets in his mouth. This guy at least has teeth. He's just got a lot of upper gum.
0: Where's Paul Rudd showing teeth?
24: Right here.
0: Yeah, okay.
24: So they're small. You're not wrong. Yeah, they're definitely small.
0: Yeah.
24: But Jack White has, those little nubby teeth.
0: Right.
24: Maybe that's a thing. Maybe he never lost his baby teeth. That happens to people.
0: Yeah, maybe so. On the subject of toddlers, I get a letter from somebody. It goes, Alan, you said in the past that you really didn't want people referring to Jess as Pound Cake 2.0, but of course that's getting harder and harder to fend off.
24: Yeah.
0: He said, allow me to introduce a new piece of evidence. First 10 minutes of Monday's show, you were talking about her son's first birthday party, and you asked if it was something the baby daddy would show up to. And Jess said, no, I haven't talked to him in years. Even though her son is turning one.
24: All right.
8: A year plus 9 months.
0: Even bad at math, Alan and Rob could see that the math ain't mathin' on that one, he said. Hey, listen, I don't know about you. You can have whole relationships where you don't talk, right? Just because you have a kid with somebody doesn't mean you've ever uttered a single syllable.
8: Yeah, right.
0: Maybe they had really, really creepy, quiet sex. Not one word exchanged.
8: We never spoke once.
0: Well, especially if you're both facing the same way.
8: No, it's almost 2 years, yeah.
0: Nevertheless, this person, I don't know if that's some kind of gotcha, but
24: so you guys never talked again after that night?
0: He left it in and that was it?
8: I told him I was pregnant, yep. And then he said he wanted nothing to do with it, and then his mom was like, okay, that too. She wanted nothing to do with it as well, so then we never talked again.
0: Yeah.
8: Yep.
0: You just prayed and pulled? What'd you do?
8: What's that mean?
0: Exactly. This is what I'm saying. You know what? It's so utterly avoidable to have to end up in a situation like that. Catholic kids, pray and pull. They wouldn't wear anything.
24: They just pull out and pray.
0: Oh, sorry, it's pull and pray, not pray and pull.
24: I mean, you can pray first. Oh, God! It's technically praying, I suppose.
0: Yeah. I was such a condom guy my entire life until I got snipped that it's just utterly foreign to me that people just spin the wheel. I don't understand. I'm not saying that's a situation, Jess. I'm just saying in general. Like I just,
8: oh, yeah.
0: It is utterly inconceivable to me, if you'll pardon the pun, Rob, that people would just go, we'll see what happens.
8: And then they don't take accountability.
0: It happens all the time. Yeah, but accountability begins before the kid. You know what I mean?
8: Mm-hmm.
0: So, yeah, it's just so strange to me. I have plenty of friends that were like that. I can't feel anything. What are you, five? Can't feel anything. So anyway, everybody's different. But this person was trying to get you on some kind of, or get me on some kind of math thing. And again, you said it right in your email. I don't understand math. I don't get it.
8: Yeah,
0: math. It makes sense to me.
24: I just glazed over it like most things she says.
8: Yeah.
0: That's a good pun too.
24: yeah.
0: So Jack White getting divorced for the third time.
24: And his teeth.
0: His teeth are, unless she wants those, she said that her entire, she wants all of his money, or at least money to maintain how they've been living. She said she's dependent on his income for her support. So she's requesting alimony and wants him to keep paying her medical insurance and would like to stay on his life insurance policy.
24: Of course she would.
0: So it sounds like maybe she's got some kind of case where she's like, yeah, the guy likes to throw me around. I don't know. But a cryptic comment on her part in filing for divorce. They've been married about 3 years. She's 36. He's 50. Didn't they famously get married on stage? Like he proposed to her on stage at a show. And then right there, they got married because they live in Nashville. I think he was I think he was on stage at home in Detroit because they have a place in Nashville, but he also, Third Man Records is out of Detroit, I believe. And popped the question on stage and got married right there. So obviously nobody knows what the circumstances are, but third time around for little Jack White. And he has a type. You know what I mean? He likes girls who kind of look like him. You know what I mean? So maybe that's got something to do with it.
24: I think it all just has to go back to Meg. I think everything for him. Well, I just think everything for him revolves around Meg still.
0: What do you mean? His heart belongs to Meg?
24: That's why, like, yeah, if they all look similar and there's a reason they all look similar, it's all Meg. He needs Meg.
0: Wow. I mean, I could see that being the case creatively. But he and Meg didn't have kids. He and this wife don't have kids. Both of his kids are with his second wife. So listen, let's hope that these crazy kids can figure out some detente in the whole thing. Alan, I read that Jack White's wife filed for divorce because he wouldn't name her on his life insurance policy. Is he worried that she was going to try to kill him? Is that what the issue is?
24: Well, that wouldn't be inappropriate marital conduct.
0: I mean, you got to file something, legalese of some kind, and they, you know.
24: He's a dick and wouldn't put me on his life insurance.
8: Insurreckable.
24: Oh, yes.
8: Circumstances.
24: What was that?
8: What's the word?
24: No, what were you saying?
3: This is a chess level event.
24: Insurreckable.
0: Go ahead.
8: Mm-hmm. Insurreckable circumstances.
3: Ladies and gentlemen, we are experiencing...
0: Oh, we know.
3: Please stand by.
0: You've made that abundantly clear. Go ahead.
8: Indescribable?
0: It's getting worse, Rob. I thought it might get better.
24: Somehow it's going the other way.
0: Yeah. There was a movie in the 80s about... Drew Barrymore had a movie with that name, right?
24: Yeah.
0: Where she was divorcing her parents.
8: Inescrupable.
0: I love it. There's no X.
24: Still not right.
0: There's no P.
24: I mean, it's not even.
0: She's adding consonants. Oh, I like this.
24: Oh, this one begins with I, too. Let's try this one.
0: It's not her looking at the word and sounding it out. It's her just throwing, you know, she's throwing chalk in the air like LeBron and seeing what comes down.
8: Indescrupable.
0: Do you have the word up? Probably not.
8: I don't know how to spell. I don't know.
0: Okay. All right. I'm going to tell you how to spell it. Write it down.
8: Okay.
0: And then you tell me. I-R-R. E C O N C I L A B L E.
8: In rec-
0: There's no N in there.
8: Oh,
0: not at the front.
8: Irreckable.
0: You've never even heard this word.
8: I mean, you know the phrase.
0: You know the legal filing.
8: Irrescribable.
24: Oh my God, Almighty! Do you know the best part of this? We literally just talked about how this country reads at a sixth grade level. And then Jess is just putting just the exclamation point on that statement.
8: I can't read it.
0: Do you know the root word? Do you know reconcile?
8: Wait, what?
0: Do you know the root word would be, this would be the negative connotation of when two people reconcile and they make up, right? They find some common.
8: Irreconcilable.
0: There you, well, yeah, you're almost there. Yeah, yeah.
8: Irreconcilable. Wait.
9: Irreconcilable.
0: Irreconcilable differences is the phrase you
24: did. Did you say
9: irreconcilable?

0: could go back and hear what she said.
1: Oh, I'll pull it, bro. When we go to break, I'll pull it.
0: Oh, it was so good.
2: Irreconcilable.
3: Irreconcilable.
0: Indirect. Indirect, I think, was in there once.
1: Indirect erectiles. Yeah. Mm-hmm.
3: Maybe she couldn't say it either, so that's why she said it.
1: Yeah.
3: Said.
1: Jack White, he's a songwriter. He's an artist. He's a wordsmith. He goes, I can't take this anymore. My wife's talking about divorcing me for erectile deflatement or whatever.
0: That would be funny if she went in and she was sitting with the divorce lawyer. They're like, well, what is the cause? Why are you trying to do this? And she sat there for 12 minutes trying to say that word and then was just like, screw it. Put inappropriate marital conduct.
1: It's inconquerable references. What?
0: Yeah, let's just keep adding. I love that she kept adding words.
1: Indescribable. Indescribable references. Incompersonable.
2: Irreconcilable.
3: I was picturing the word in my head, but I couldn't figure it out.
1: Picturing the word in your head.
3: Yeah.
1: Yeah.
0: Mm-hmm.
3: I'm a visual learner.
1: Uh-huh. Yeah, except that when I spelled it for you and you wrote it out, you still couldn't do it. So you're not even a visual learner.
0: You kept starting with I and I-N sound every time.
3: Does it read at a sixth grade level?
0: I don't know about that.
1: Intractable deformities? Zach White getting accused of all kinds of stuff that didn't happen. Oh, man. All right, well, now you know.
3: Now I know.
1: Right? You can add that to your list of things that you've...
3: Can't say.
1: Well, then now you know.
3: Working on it.
1: You know how to say it now.
2: Irreconcilable.
3: Irreconcilable.
1: Cirable? Where's the R coming from? There's already two. You need a third?
3: Irreconcilable.
0: Oh, my God.
2: Irreconcilable.
0: This is getting even better.
1: Now irreconcilable.
0: She's... Thank you.
1: Don't.
2: Irreconcilable.
1: Don't. I know what you're doing. Don't.
2: Irreconcilable.
1: No, come on.
0: Oh, Jessica.
1: Come on.
0: Oh, Jess.
4: And that's it for another week in Cox. Boy, it seems like just 2 hours ago we started. It's Alan every Sunday morning here, 8 to 10. You get 2 hours of the best stuff from the week. So we'll talk to you again live tomorrow afternoon. The show starts at 2. Make a note. Set your alarms, take your pills, and we'll talk to you then.
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Good Sunday morning to you. Corey Roddick welcoming you to Church of a Different Kind. This is Hair of the Dog, where we worship sex and drugs and rock and roll. And we want to get you in to check out these guys from Motley Crue, The Return of the Carnival of Sins at Blossom, August 24th. They got Tesla and Extreme along with them. Oh, you know I'm so there, I'm not even here. Let's get you in the door now. 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Too young to fall in love while you're clicking. 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

0: Knight of Northeast Ohio, Mr. Janie Lane, rest in peace, and his band Warrant. Sometimes She Cries is on the buzzer. 100.7 WMMS. Corey Ronick, in the fall of 1989 was like the time of the power ballad. I think of all of them that were out of that time. Sometimes She Cries. Heaven just came off the charts. Great White had like two ballads going at a time. Them were the good old days, weren't they? But sometimes we want to crank it up. So how is it that we can do you glammy style this Sunday morning? Open up the free iHeartRadio app. Leave me a talkback message. Let me know what you need. And I'm selfish. I'm going to get you poison on the way. The rest of it is up to you. Let's do this thing. It's 100.7 WMMS and Hair of the Dog.
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Sure would have been swell if we could have seen Poison celebrate their 40th anniversary on the road this year like they were supposed to. 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

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What's happening? Corey Roddick for your Sunday. Everybody gives Skid Row a hard time because they don't want to reunite with their singer. It's been 30 years since they threw Sebastian Bach out, and they say absolutely not. Cannot blame them. I wouldn't want to hang out with my ex either. We got Cinderella, Hair of the Dog. This is the Buzzer.

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0: 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So we'll spend every weekday leading up to it, giving you $2,500 four times every day, okay? Make sure you're hanging out with RMG at 8:30. I'll have a keyword for you at 11:30, and Alan Cox has two for you at 2:30 and 5:30. 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What would that be? I'm trying to think. You know what I want? I want a statue. Well, if I were eligible, I'm ineligible, but I'm putting this out in the universe. If you want to make it happen, it might be the sweetest thing that's ever happened. What about a freaking statue outside your house of Abe Lincoln throwing metal horns with like a scorpion in his mouth and like a flaming banner underneath that says America rocks? You could do that, or, oh, I don't know, maybe just take your family on vacation. What you do with the cash is none of my beeswax, but you got to make sure you're here for it. Tomorrow morning at 8:30, RMG has your first keyword of the day worth $2,500.
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New stuff from Billy Morrison, getting help from Sully from Godsmack, and Nuno from Extreme. 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We be coming close to this AC/DC show. Holy hell, I am stoked. We're looking at just a shade over 2 weeks. These guys going to be laying it down at Ohio Stadium in Columbus, July 15th. Let's go ahead and get you and a guest in the door right now. You're checking out Hell's House Band on our dime. 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

It was 30 years ago today that I began my ignorance. 100.7 WMMS. I was in Tiger Stadium in Detroit for the opening night of the KISS reunion tour, my graduation present from my parents. Alice in Chains played one of their last shows with Lane Staley, and I paid no attention because they weren't KISS.

I'm not going to say that the death of Ozzy forced the world into going to hell in a handbasket, but it certainly didn't help things. 100.7 WMMS, Corey Roddick with Aerosmith.

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I'm Corey Roddick. Back in 2018, I had my last drink and then fell ass backward into the music of Linkin Park, and that's basically been my entire recovery. Turns out there's science behind it. A new study shows that the music of Linkin Park is actually the number one music to alleviate stress. I just thought I was nuts. It's MMS.

celebrating the 30th anniversary of the second coming of KISS. Tonight was the opening night of the KISS reunion tour in Detroit, Tiger Stadium, June 28th, 1996. I was 18 years old. I was there, and I was losing my mind. KISS Army? Hell yeah, we saw it. It's MMS.

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3: 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It's Guardians Warm Up. We're joined by Raphael Collins, Director of Community Impact for the Guardians, and a great story to report on the opening of the Guardians Training Center. And Raph, we'll get into some details shortly, but just what is the Guardians Training Center and what's going on there?
4: Thanks for having me on, Rosie. 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
3: And we want to try and paint a picture here for our listeners so they get a real good idea. There's been a lot of work done here on the new clubhouse facility, and obviously the Guardians have minor league affiliates, things like that. What are we looking at here size-wise and technology-wise that can help different level players be the best they can be?
4: Yeah, I think what we try to do is lean into our competitive advantage. We are a major league, the highest level baseball team. A lot of the things that we do right to prepare our players to play here at Progressive Field, we wanted to lean into that and to really take that into the community so that other aspiring professional players can have access to it. So when you think about technology and software tools, HitTrax and TrackMan and all those other tools, the same technology tools that our players use to develop, that's been critical to their development path, we're going to make that available to every Northeast Ohio athlete.
3: Stay with us. We'll have more after this short break.
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5: Let's check out the numbers today. The Mariners, just a slight favorite. They're minus 115, and the total is 7.5. And off a nice winner late last night, let's try another money line play today. I'm going with the Tampa Bay Rays over Arizona. Now, Arizona sends Merrill Kelly to the mound, and he is in the midst of a dreadful season. His metrics couldn't get worse. Through 75 2/3 innings, 13 starts, he's got a 5.71 ERA. Drew Rasmussen, on the other hand, he's a Cy Young candidate. 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
3: Welcome back. It's Guardians Warm Up. We're joined by Raphael Collins, Director of Community Impact.

0: for the Guardians, and we're talking technology, high-level college players, things like that. The mom and dad listening who maybe has an eight-year-old who just getting started, wants to see where they can take this thing. What do you have available for them, the beginner-type player?
1: Yeah, I think the really cool thing about our facility is it doesn't matter how old you are, what your skill level is, or any other type of category that you might define yourself, there will be a program available for you, whether you're a baseball or a softball player. You can show up whether with your whole team or by yourself, and we'll have a program that you can enjoy, and that'll make your game a little bit better.
0: And when you look back on this, I know you're mentioning some of the construction and renovations began a while back. How far back has this gone, and how deep a dive do you do to figure out, hey, this is what we want and what we think the kids want and players want?
1: Well, when I think back, this process started 2 years ago. We wanted to make sure we found the absolute, we're a professional team. It has to be the absolute best as we go into the community and what we want to offer. But once we found our location, found the right partner and all the pieces that need to fall into place, about October of last year is when we really started to drill down, and it's come together very, very fast. It's almost been like a blink of an eye into now it's open and really ready to go.
0: So timeline-wise, you're not quite ready to go full bore yet, but when can people start looking into this and say, hey, I want to get my kid involved?
1: I'm really excited, really pumped. Starting July 22nd, from that day moving forward, if you have interest, you want to see the space, we encourage everybody to just go. Stop by, again, the Tri-C Western Campus in Parma, Ohio. You can stop by anytime. Regular business hours, so just think typical hours. But and then also for more details, please follow CLE Inspires on all social media platforms, and we'll continue to push out really, really good updates as far as programs, pricing, hours, and things like that there.
0: Again, this is an indoor facility, folks, so when the snow flies, you can still get some good baseball stuff going on. Raf, thanks for filling us in on the Guardians Training Center.
1: No problem. Thanks, Rosie.
0: It's a new facility, Guardians Training Center on Tri-C West Campus in Parma. Stay tuned. We'll have more to come. We thank Rafi Collins from the Community Impact Department, the Director of Community Impact, and we'll have more after this.
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10: Partly cloudy to mainly clear skies. Watching out for some popcorn showers, especially east of the metro this afternoon. Dissipating as we head closer to sunset, with temperatures cooling into the upper 60s for tonight. Some patchy fog likely around daybreak Monday. Temperatures warming up into the low 90s by the afternoon. From the 3 News Weather Center, I'm meteorologist Anthony Copeland.
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9: Again, everybody, with Cleveland manager Stephen Vogt, this is Tom Hamilton. Welcome. It's the Manager Show brought to you by KeyBank. Well, we talked Voter yesterday about every game with these guys plays out like a playoff game. How big a win was that?
16: That was a big win. I mean, obviously, coming off a tough road trip, you know, and you get out to a 4-0 lead, and it's like I told Carl in the eighth, I go, there's something in the rule book that says we are not allowed to not play one-run games. But, yeah, just really proud of the guys. I mean, timely hitting off a guy like Logan Gilbert, we needed it. Two hits with runners scoring position. Just that's what we need to do to continue to win, and it was nice to see our guys come through.
9: Well, you lead the major leagues in games played, 49 that have been decided by one run or two runs. Seattle is right behind you. The negative is obviously you're using high leverage guys a lot because of that. But what do you glean out of it from a positive standpoint?
16: Our guys know how to play in close games. We love it, and we have to because we're going to continue to play close games. It's just who we are. Obviously, we'd love to stretch out leads and play those types of games, but it's just not who we are. So our guys are getting valuable experience playing in these close games, which will help us down the stretch and hopefully in the postseason.
9: Well, you talk about the young guys. How about Cooper Engel? First major league hit results in two RBIs. He doesn't look like he's in over his head in the batter's box.
16: No, both he and Khalil, obviously, with two big hits last night. But a really cool moment for Coop. First hit, you don't know how it's going to come. You don't know what the situation's going to be. But to get, you know, second and third, one out with infield in, and you crush a ground ball through the hole, I mean, what a great first moment for him. And his at-bats have been great. He does not look overmatched. He does not look big-eyed. It's been really fun to see Coop.
9: Is this kind of a common denominator with the kids that you're seeing come up from Columbus in that, I hate to use the word fear factor, it's not a fear factor, but it's a confidence level? Are these guys just more confident than maybe players from the past, and is there any reason for that?
16: I think this is my own opinion, which my opinions are scary sometimes, so heads up, but I think now these players coming up are training like big leaguers from the time they're in high school. They have the same tools. You know, they're going to these academies. They're going to these facilities that have the same training tools. They're able to face major league pitching off of, you know, machines and things of that nature. So they've seen what it could look like. But they're also watching MLB Network. There's so much content out there that makes you feel familiar with the big leagues. I mean, I even see it with my kids. They think they're big leaguers because they can watch it on YouTube or they can watch it on TV. And I think that gives these young players this vote of confidence. They know who these guys are, whereas myself and other guys coming up in the past, we had no idea what the big leagues looked like and or felt like. And I think there's more access to it, which is giving these guys more confidence. That's my own opinion, but we're starting to see it with a lot of the guys coming up from Columbus.
14: Do you think when you're a young player, the mental part of this game is even a bigger deal than when you become a vet?
16: Way bigger. You're trying to figure out if you can stay. You're hanging on for dear life. You know, if you look at the transactions around the league, people are getting optioned one day after their debut, 2 days, maybe a week. They're not getting these long opportunities. And so there's this element of, I have to, I need to. If I don't, I'm going to. And when you project those things onto yourself, that's going to hurt you when you're in the box. It's going to hurt you when you're on the mound in the field. And so it's like we like to tell our players, it's, hey, go relax, go be yourself, and just go play. Easier said than done, but is definitely a huge mental component for young players that we try to, you know, navigate.
14: You get one of those young guys back. This is amazing. 2 weeks after a fractured rib, you have Chase DeLauder back in the lineup today as a DH.
16: Yeah, we're really happy Chase is back. I mean, obviously those things are scary. He's still going to be playing through some pain. He understands that, and we know that, but he's ready to go. He's had good 2 weeks of rehab and training. And it's really nice to have him back in the lineup. I mean, just the presence of Chase alone is going to help the lineup be better, and we know what he's capable of.
14: Do you keep him out of the outfield right now just because, hey, look, no bone heals in 2 weeks?
16: Yeah, we're gonna be limited with how much he plays in the field, but he's going to be DHing quite a bit. He's going to play some outfield. But again, this is still going to be a very much a day-to-day situation with Chase, as it has been all year. So that hasn't gone away. We need to be smart with this thing, but at the same time, if Chase is available, he's going to be in the lineup.
14: You mentioned the word presence. Why is that such a big deal in this game?
16: Because no matter who you are, when you have someone like that in the lineup, you have to spend time talking about him. You have to be aware of when he comes into the box. And we already have a number of those guys in the lineup. But when you add one more, and then we're going to get some more. When you have multiple guys that have presence in the order, it maybe takes away from some of the other guys, or maybe it puts a lot more pressure on pitchers. So it's definitely a presence in the middle of the order.
14: That's the KeyBank Manager Show with Stephen Vogt. Tom Hamilton inviting you to stay tuned for the rubber match, Cleveland and Seattle, next on the Cleveland Clinic Radio Network.
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9: We're back here on Guardians Warm-Up, and let's take a look at today's pitching matchup before the finale between Cleveland and Seattle. Gavin Williams gets the baseball for manager Stephen Vogt. Gavin Williams, certainly an American League All-Star candidate, having a tremendous first half, a record of 9-4, earned run average of 382. Gavin Williams now fourth in the American League in strikeouts, and with a win today, he would be the first Major League starter with 10 wins here in the 2026 campaign. He'll be opposed by the young right-hander Emerson Hancock, who's getting his real shot this year to be a member of the rotation. He's been a part of what is now a six-man rotation for Seattle. Emerson Hancock with a record of 5-4 and an earned run average of 360. Well, that's a look at the pitching matchup, and that'll take care of Guardians warm-up for this Sunday afternoon. Now stay tuned. We've got the starting lineups, then the first pitch. It's all coming up next.
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9: 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Let's take a look at the starting lineups. Gavin Williams on the hill today for Cleveland with a record of 9-4. And the lineup that Dan Wilson puts out there for the Mariners starts with J.P. Crawford leading off playing third. Julio Rodriguez will bat second and play center. Josh Naylor bumped up to the three hole at first base. Randy Arozarena, the cleanup hitter and left fielder. Cal Raleigh not catching today, but he'll bat fifth and DH. Cole Young will bat sixth and play second. Colt Emerson, the 20-year-old shortstop, will bat seventh. Mitch Garver is catching, hitting eighth, and Victor Robles will be in right field, batting ninth. The Cleveland Guardians will face young right-hander Emerson Hancock today, the Mariners righty, with a record of 5-4. And Cleveland's got a lineup dominated again by left-handed hitters. Stephen Kwan, for the second day in a row, will lead off. He'll be in center field. Travis Bazzana batting second at second. 2 weeks after fracturing a rib, Chase DeLauder is off the injured list in the lineup, batting third and DHing. Kyle Manzardo at first will be the cleanup hitter. Khalil Watson, off to a terrific start, is batting fifth and he'll be in right field. Brian Rocchio now batting sixth at short. Cooper Engel, who got his first Major League hit and RBIs last night, will bat seventh and not DH today. This will be the first time we've seen him in the field, and he'll be in left field. Gabriel Arias batting eighth at third, and Austin Hedges will do the catching and bat ninth. That's the starting lineups. The first pitch of today's finale of this weekend series coming up next.
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4: From Progressive Field in downtown Cleveland, Ohio, it is game number 84 as today the Cleveland Guardians and the Seattle Mariners play in the rubber match of this weekend series and the final game between these two clubs here in 2026. Unless there's a date come October. Hi again, everybody. This is Tom Hamilton. And once again, Jim Rosenhaus getting the weekend off. You'll be back with us tomorrow night for the start of the Texas Rangers series. Johnny Goldsmith, the engineer here in the booth, and Brian Motze back at Command Center. What a gorgeous day here on the shores of Lake Erie. Not a cloud in the sky. And unusual for this time of year that we have a bit of a breeze blowing in. Normally, this time of the year, as you well know, that breeze is blowing out, and that will likely be the case for much of the Texas series as well as the White Sox series, as temperatures this coming week, about a four-day span there that will be in the mid-90s, obviously the hottest stretch of weather that we've had here in Northeast Ohio. But today, absolutely ideal for this finale. Cleveland coming in, still one game in back of Chicago in the American League Central at 43-40. Seattle, even though they're 500, 42-42, they are the leaders in the West. They're the only club that's even 500 in the AL West, and they lead the Texas Rangers by a half game. Nate Tomlinson, today's home plate umpire. It'll be Bruce Streckman at first, Mark Wagner, the crew chief, at second, and Carlos Torres will do the umpiring at third. 325 down the lines, 370 to left center, 375 to right center, 400 to dead center. The 19-foot wall from the left field corner to center, then from center to the right field corner, 9 feet high. And this is a day you put a good swing on it and hitters will get rewarded. Time of the year now where Progressive Field starts to play smaller as compared to what it's like when the wind is blowing in those cold April and May nights. Good pitching matchup here in Gavin Williams and Emerson Hancock, but you say that every time these two teams meet because they are the two top pitching staffs in all of baseball, or among the top two in all of baseball. The Seattle Mariners coming in with a team ERA of 3.68. Cleveland with a team ERA of 3.77. Both have dominant starting pitching, and of course both have bullpens that have been among the best certainly in the American League all season long. Gavin Williams has the baseball today for Cleveland. Gavin Williams now has not won a ball game since he won in the Bronx back on June 3rd. This will be his last start in the month of June. Not that he's pitched poorly, but he's not had a lot of run support, and he had that one outing in Milwaukee that he got roughed up. But Gavin Williams, certainly a candidate for the American League All-Star team as he tries to become the first Major League starter with 10 wins this year. Gavin Williams, 9 wins, 4 losses, ERA 3.82, 17th start today, no complete games. He averages 6 innings per start. He averages 10 strikeouts, 9 walks, I beg your pardon, 10 strikeouts, 3 walks per 9 innings, only giving up an average of 7 hits per 9 innings, and that equates to a .223 batting average against him. The one Achilles heel for Gavin Williams this year has been the long ball, as he has given up 15 home runs on the campaign. But he's tied for the Major League lead in wins with 9 among Major League starters, and he is 4th in the American League in strikeouts. Defensively, Cooper Engel makes his Major League debut as a left fielder today. Stephen Kwan in center, Khalil Watson in right, Kyle Manzardo at first, Travis Bazzana at second, Brian Rocchio at short, Gabriel Arias at third, and Austin Hedges doing the catching. J.P. Crawford, 1-for-9 this weekend, will lead it off. He will be one of 5 left-handed bats in Dan Wilson's lineup. Gavin Williams into the windup, and today's first pitch, it's high and wide, ball 1, and we're underway at the corner of Carnegie and Ontario with a game time temp of 79 degrees. Crawford, open stance deep in the box, the pitch to him, and he sends a bouncing ball foul first base side and a 1-1 count. J.P. Crawford, no longer the Mariners' shortstop. He's moved over to third with the injury to Brendan Donovan, who's been on the injured list twice this year, and the youngster, Colt Emerson, taking over at short. Crawford sends a liner to right, base hit to start today's ballgame, his second hit this weekend. That'll bring to the plate Julio Rodriguez. Both these ball clubs near the bottom in a lot of stats offensively in the American League. Both teams averaging 4 runs a ball game, and both have struggled to hit with men in scoring position. Julio Rodriguez, the right-handed hitting center fielder, steps in. Williams, the high hold and the pitch, and it's in there, a called strike, a 97-mile-an-hour sinker. Rodriguez batting .250, 14 homers, 39 RBIs. Crawford just 1 steal, not much of a lead at first. The pitch, and it's sliced foul off to the right second deck, and an 0-2 count. Dowler Bank, the proud banking partner of the Guardians, 28 locations in Northeast Ohio, ready to provide solutions to help get you there. No score, just underway, a runner on, nobody out. Outfield playing the other way toward right for Rodriguez, fairly deep. The pitch is high, ball 1, 1-2 the count. Gavin Williams faced Seattle in that opening series back in March. Took the loss, going 5 innings, giving up 3 runs. That was game 2. The pitch, swing, and a miss, struck him out with a good slider on the outside part of the plate. Gavin Williams with a strikeout of Rodriguez for out number 1 here in the first. That'll bring up Josh Naylor. Josh Naylor, a 1-for-9 weekend in his return back to Cleveland. Naylor still had his best year in the big leagues with Cleveland 2 years ago. 31 home runs, 108 RBIs. Left-handed slugging first baseman takes ball 1 high and wide, a curveball. Naylor, like so many of the Mariners, power numbers are down this year, batting .253, 8 homers, 33 RBIs, and his OPS, a stunning .678. The pitch, and he sends a line drive to fairly deep center, but Kwan back to make the catch as he angled a bit toward left center. Hard hit, but Stephen Kwan corrals it. That is out number 2, and here's Randy Arozarena. Had a 3-run bomb last night to get Seattle back in the game late. But Cleveland held on for the 4-3 win. Seattle winning on Friday night 3-1. 2 down, runner at first, no score, top of the first. Randy Arozarena, wig-wagging the bat, and he takes a little bit high, ball 1. Arozarena batting .288, 8 homers, 36 RBIs, but 19 doubles and 19 stolen bases. and an 826 OPS. Now the 1-0, and it's in there, called strike. 98 miles an hour on that Gavin Williams fastball. Again, Arozarena played the opposite way, as if he were a left-handed power hitter, deep and toward right. The 1-1. Down and away, ball two, 2-1. Mariners now have gone 13 consecutive games without scoring more than three runs. And with this lineup, that is just hard to fathom. Now the 2-1 delivery. Swing and a miss. Boy, he has got some giddy up on the fastball today. Two balls, two strikes on Arozarena. Crawford at first, two down, no score. Top of inning number one. Williams turns, a look over the shoulder toward first. Now he lets it fly, and the pitch waved at, struck him out on a good breaking ball down and away. And Gavin Williams takes care of Arozarena, keeps Seattle off in the first inning, not able to score, with Cleveland coming to bat.
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4: Emerson Hancock will be facing Cleveland today. Not even Tarek Skubal has been as good against Cleveland as Emerson Hancock has been. This will be his fourth career start against Cleveland. No score, bottom of the first. Stephen Kwan looks at a called strike. In three career starts against Cleveland, Hancock is 3-0 with a 1.47 earned run average. And that included the opening series in Seattle. Pitch is a little wide, 1-1. Hancock went six hitless shutout innings against Cleveland to get the win back in March, struck out nine. Now the 1-1 to Kwan, and he hits a weak topper by the mound, charged in front of the bag at second by the shortstop Emerson, who throws him out. Kwan 1-for-8 this weekend. Randy Arozarena in left, Julio Rodriguez in center, Victor Robles in right. Josh Naylor at first, Cole Young at second, Colt Emerson at short. J.P. Crawford at third, and Mitch Garver doing the catching today. Here's Travis Bazzana, 2-for-8 in the series. The left-handed hitting rookie second baseman takes outside a ball. Four rookies again in the lineup today for Cleveland, with the return of Chase DeLauder, who waits on deck. Emerson does not use the windup. He sets, he fires, and he misses down and in. And the count 2-0. Emerson Hancock, 6'4", 213, 27 years of age, a Georgia Bulldog, fastball, sinker, curve, slider, changeup, some cut fastballs, misses outside, 3-0. Cleveland, first seven guys in the order today will bat left-handed. Hancock hands chest high, lets it fly, and he just missed inside. And Bazzana with a four-pitch walk. Hancock has a record of 5-4, earned run average 360 in 15 starts. No complete games, six innings to start, nine strikeouts, two walks per nine. He only gives up seven hits per nine innings. That equates to a 219 batting average against him. Chase DeLauder, 2 weeks after fracturing the rib, back in the lineup. And he cuts and misses strike one. Chase DeLauder wearing some extra protection in that ribcage area. He'll primarily DH. That fracture is still healing. But he's back out there. The 0-1. And he pulls it foul off to the right, 0-2. Manager Stephen Vogt said, I didn't feel he needed to go out on a rehab assignment. He missed only 2 weeks. He's been able to take batting practice. And there's a sense of urgency to get that bat in the lineup if he's good to go. Now the throw over and Bazzana back standing. And DeLauder will be playing in pain. Anybody that's ever bruised a rib, fractured a rib, you know how long that takes. But he's got a high pain threshold, and he won't do any damage to it by playing. The 0-2 checked on a pitch, and it's a called strike on the outside corner. DeLauder out looking for out number two and strikeout number one. Got to bring up Kyle Manzardo, the cleanup hitter. And first baseman batting 233, 9 homers, 27 RBIs. No score in the first. Bazzana with 12 steals. The runner with two down. The pitch, and it's outside a ball. 97 miles an hour on the Hancock fastball. He was another first-round pick. Boy, Seattle has done well drafting college pitchers. Sixth pick in the entire 2020 draft out of Georgia. The pitch is in there, and that's that truncated college season due to COVID. Spencer Torkelson went number one that year to Detroit. Heston Kerstedt went number two to Baltimore. Emerson Hancock, number six. Manzardo fouling it back, 1-2 the count. Garrett Crochet went number 11 in that first round. And Cleveland's catcher Patrick Bailey was the 13th pick in the 2020 draft by the Giants. Now the 1-2. Fisted back foul, and the count stays 1-2. Dolores De Maria of Reminderville, today's Conrad Score 4, Win 4 New Tires contestant. Cleveland trying to get a four-run inning. So Dolores gets the Bridgestone Tires from Conrad's Tire Express and Total Car Care. 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Scoreless first inning. Bazzana has not shown any inclination to run here. Let's see if he is with a 1-2 count on Manzardo. The pitch, he stays, and a curveball looked like a strike. Called a ball, and Mitch Garver will challenge the call. And it was a strike. The inning is over. Hancock with his second strikeout. Seattle maintains their challenges and will go to the second. Scoreless here on the shores of Lake Erie in the Cleveland Clinic Radio Network.
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4: 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Scoreless ballgame, second inning. The DH today. Cal Raleigh batting left-handed, faces Gavin Williams, lays off the high heat for ball one. Cal Raleigh just having a tough time getting it going this year. Was out a month with an oblique injury. Batting 162, 8 homers, 21 RBIs. Now the windup, now the 1-0 pitch, and it's low, 2-0. He was on that WBC team for the United States. You never know. We see it every time the WBC comes around. Here's the kick and delivery, and it's in there, 2-1. Some guys seem to be hurt when they participate in that because they miss a lot of the spring training work that maybe they thought they didn't need, but they learned they do. Then other guys, it's a big boost to their career and their confidence. Raleigh takes high and wide, 3-1, but Seattle folks saying it just feels like Cal Raleigh's been just off and still trying to catch up ever since he came back to spring training. These guys were missing upwards to 3 weeks. And then it just seemed like the WBC ended and the regular season started. The pitch swung on, a little routine fly to shallow left coming on Cooper Engel, and it drops, a base hit. So a ball that looked like it would be caught, and it drops for a base hit in front of Cooper Engel. I don't know that he got a good read on that. And again, remember, he is learning how to play left field. He only played a handful of games in left field in Columbus. And Cal Raleigh gets a base hit to start the second inning. That'll bring up the second baseman, Cole Young. Left-handed hitter. And he takes down and away ball one. How much fun it's been for Cole Young's family. He's a Pittsburgh native. Seattle. Played 3 games in Pittsburgh before they came here, so the family can just see him for a week's worth of baseball. The pitch. And it's on the outer edge of strike, 1-1. Same holds true for the young man on deck, Colt Emerson, from New Concord, Ohio. Colt was saying his family has spent the last week watching Mariners baseball in person in Pittsburgh and here in Cleveland. Now the 1-1. And it's swung on, popped up again. Shallow center. Going out is Rocchio. Coming on, Kwan makes the catch. Stephen Kwan. He came charging in because Rocchio just was never going to quite get there. Nicely done by Stephen Kwan. For out number one, Raleigh hustled back to first. No score in the second for Colt Emerson. You can hear his family and friends down below cheering. He was saying today he had never played a professional game at any level in the state of Ohio until this weekend. The pitch to him, and he hits a weak chopper to second. Bazzana charges, gloves, throws, and he got him. Raleigh had to avoid getting hit on that chopper. But Colt Emerson went to John Glenn High School down there in New Concord. Even in the minor leagues, had never played a game in the Buckeye State. So he has had a ball getting to see family and play in front of family and friends. That'll bring up catcher Mitch Garver. Raleigh at second, two down, no score, second inning. Garver, a 186 average, takes down and away ball one. But the Guardians and White Sox have a big four-game series starting Thursday. On Friday night, dollar dogs, free T-shirts, fireworks, tickets at CLEGuardians.com. That should be some kind of weekend next weekend with the White Sox in town. Now the 1-0 pitch from Williams, who checks second two different times, now delivers wide, 2-0 the count. He doesn't have to worry about Cal Raleigh stealing, not with two out. Gavin Williams, for what it's worth, his earned run average in day games this year, two runs below what it is at night. He pumps one in there called strike on the slider. He has a 2.5 ERA during the day, 4.5 at night. Breeze has picked up blowing in on a gorgeous 79-degree Sunday. The 2-1. Garver lines one to right field, a base hit. Watson charges gloves. He'll throw towards the plate, and it is not in time. A feet-first slide by Raleigh puts the Mariners on the board. Watson could not get a lot on the throw, charging from right and trying to throw on the run. And Raleigh scores on the two-out single to right, and Seattle has a 1-0 lead with a runner on. Two down, Mitch Garver with his 12th RBI. That'll bring up the number 9 hitter, the right-handed hitting right fielder today, Victor Robles. Robles batting .230, couple of RBIs. The pitch to him, and he taps it foul at the plate, strike one. So that bloop single to start this second inning becomes costly. Gavin Williams lets it rip, and a swing and a miss. Trying to hold up was Robles on the slider. The count 0-2. Victor Robles, part of that World Series championship team in 2019, the Washington Nationals. The 0-2. Outside, wooden chase. One ball, two strikes. Another good slider from Gavin Williams. Williams brings the hands up chest high, lets it fly, and it's down and away, picked nicely by Hedges on a backhand, 2-2. Hey, when the Guardians win, Northeast Ohio Ford dealers donate $500 to Cleveland Guardians charities supporting expanded youth sports right here in Cleveland. The next offering. And Robles checked, and it was a bit high, full count. So from an 0-2 count to a 3-2 count. Traveling time for Garver at first. Seattle getting a rare base hit with a runner in scoring position to take a 1-0 lead. The payoff got him swinging, came right back with a slider. Gavin Williams' third strikeout. Mariners up 1-0, middle of the second on the Cleveland Clinic Radio Network.
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4: 1-0. Seattle has the lead. As we go to the bottom half of inning number 2, Khalil Watson, the right fielder, will lead it off against Emerson Hancock. And the pitch, and he drives one right through that hole on the left side into left.

first and Watson back standing. Watson had 15 steals in Columbus this year. But Grant Fink was saying they don't come up here wide-eyed, awed. They come up here thinking, I can play here. That pitch outside a ball, 1-0. And Grant Fink was saying it. Austin Hedges was saying the same thing, that the young players today, and we're seeing like Young and Emerson with Seattle, McGonigal with Detroit, the pitch, and it's fouled back, 1-1. The young players today, they are so much better trained than they were even back in their day when they were growing up. They're exposed to some of the hitting and training techniques that are available now to amateur players. The pitch, swing, and a foul into the home plate area, 1-2. And they come up here much more advanced. And we've seen it firsthand all season long, whether it's with Cleveland or with other ball clubs. Rocchio awaiting the 1-2 pitch. Here it comes, just a bit wide, 2-2. And manager Stephen Vogt said the biggest thing is when you're a young player, the mental part of the game is even more critical than when you become a veteran. The pitch outside, full count. He says mentally, man, if you're doubting yourself or the process, he said, you're just going to get swallowed up. As you become a veteran, you're at a much better level mentally. Things really speed up when you first come up. Payoff, runner goes, and it's fouled back. So it's pretty amazing what these young men are doing for Cleveland and keeping them three above 500, a game out of first, without Jose Ramirez, without Angel Martinez, and until today, without Chase DeLauder. Hancock's ready. 1-0 Seattle. Runner goes, pitches high, and a walk. And Cleveland's got something going. Watson to second. Rocchio with a good at-bat. Heads to first on the walk. And here's Cooper Engle. Got his first major league hit last night. It was a two-run single. And he's in left field today. At Columbus, Cooper Engle batted .284, 12 homers, 51 RBIs. He's always hit. A career .282 mark in the minors, a career .869 OPS in four minor league seasons. He shows bunt, pitch outside a ball, and immediately catcher Mitch Garver will take the baseball back to the mound himself. Cleveland's got an opportunity as Josh Naylor will take part in the conversation. Normally, you don't see Cleveland bunt early in the game. Let's see what Cooper Engle does here in this at bat. Cleveland, 14 sack bunts on the year. That's twice as many as Seattle. Mariners pinch in at the corners. Two on for Cleveland. Nobody out. 1-0 Seattle. The pitch. Engle takes. It's a strike. Did not show bunt that time. 1-1 to count. Rougi Odor going through the signs from the third base coaching box. Sandy Alomar Jr. coaching at first. Hancock fires. Runners go. And Engle pulled it foul. Well, at least Khalil Watson went. Rocchio started and stopped. Watson had a mammoth jump at second. Count stays 1-2. Cooper Engle, in his minor league career, 4 years, had 10 more walks than strikeouts. Now the 1-2, and before it's made, a throw to second, diving back just ahead of the tag is Watson. Hancock lifted that front leg like he was going to the plate, turned and threw to second, and Watson almost strayed too far. The shortstop Emerson taking the throw. Outfield for Seattle plays Engle slightly the other way toward left, medium deep. Now the 1-2, runners go, pitch outside, a double steal, and a 2-2 count.
Khalil Watson's second major league steal. Brian Rose.

0: Gill's 13th steal of the year. So Cleveland getting aggressive on the base pass. Second and third now. Nobody out. And Hancock steps off. And a 2-2 count on Engel. Middle infielders back. Cornermen even with the bags. The 2-2. Fouled it off third base side. Engel just slashed at it to stay alive. Still a 2-2 count. And again, both these clubs have struggled all year long. They're tied for the bottom of the American League, batting .223 with men in scoring position. The pitch, swing, and a foul tip. Garbert not able to squeeze it. You understand Cleveland's trouble with men in scoring position with all of the youth. It's surprising Seattle having those same woes. The pitch. Outside. Boy, what a good at-bat. Full count. And Cleveland making Emerson Hancock work. Hancock's made 15 pitches in this second inning to three batters. Still nobody out. Watson at third. Rocchio at second. 1-0 Seattle. Engel awaiting the payoff pitch. Here it comes. And strike three called. He backdoored him with a cut fastball. Huge strikeout for Hancock. First out, third strikeout. That was a perfect pitch. That'll bring up Gabriel Arias. Now the Mariners bring the infield in. Arias batting .200, couple of homers, five RBIs. Second and third, one out, 1-0 Seattle. Infield in, the pitch, breaking ball, dips low on the curveball. I love these Major League Ballpark scoreboards. Everything is a sweeper. If you threw a mop handle up there, they'd call it a sweeper. If you threw a bowling ball, the pitch, swing and a foul back in the count, 1-1. Then you'll talk to guys like Gavin Williams. He'll say, I don't throw a sweeper. It's a slider. Somebody has fallen in love with the word sweeper in the game of baseball. 1-1 the count on Arias. Hancock's ready. Here it comes. Swung on, shot on the ground to first, knocked down by Naylor. Picks it up, throws to home. A rundown with Watson going back toward third. He dives in safely. Watson is safe at third. Tagged out at third is Rocchio. Advancing to second is Arias. So the rule there is Watson going back to third. He's the runner at third. Rocchio trying to go to third. Was standing on the bag, but he is out. You can't have two guys at third. But a good job by Watson staying in the rundown long enough that it enabled Arias to get to second. But again, Cleveland having a dickens of a time getting a run in from third with less than two out. They had second and third, nobody out. Now second and third, two down. 1-0 Seattle. Catcher Austin Hedges the batter. Watson at third as Hedges skies one into left, not deep. A Rosarena makes the catch. And a golden opportunity escapes Cleveland. 1-0 Seattle after two.
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0: Top of the order for Seattle. We go to the top of the third inning. 1-0 Mariners. J.P. Crawford singled his first time up. Gavin Williams into the windup and his first offering. And Crawford fouling it off right side, strike one. We are pleased to be joined by Executive Vice President and the Head of Scouting for the Cleveland Guardians, Paul Gillespie, who's getting to watch a lot of the dividends from the scouting world here this season. That pitch outside, a called strike, 0-2. And Paul, it's a big thing for everybody in scouting, isn't it, when it comes to these kids coming up and playing like they are in their debuts?
7: Yeah. It's awesome to see the players not only get up here and make their major league debut and have them live out their childhood dream, but also to see so many of them contributing in a really meaningful way. It's as a scouting department, we're super proud. Fun
0: Crawford just bounced out to first and never left the batter's box. That won't be a good look going back to explain that to his manager, Dan Wilson. He bounced one over the bag at first that Mansardo made the play unassisted. Crawford never left the batter's box. What would have happened to you in college if you'd have done that?
7: Well, I probably would have gotten in a lot of trouble. My last year I was coached by Brian O'Connor, who's now at Mississippi State, and his assistant is Kevin McMullen. You didn't want to do something like that.
0: Paul played at the University of Virginia. Julio Rodriguez with the 1-0 pitch to him and a check swing foul, 1-1. And Paul, you played with two power hitters. I can't imagine Ryan Zimmerman and Mark Reynolds with an aluminum bat.
7: Yeah, that was something. I think at the time in college, Mark was the one who had the most power at the time. And obviously he went on and had a great career, hit a whole bunch of home runs in the major leagues. At the time, Zimmerman was actually, I think he didn't hit a home run until maybe his sophomore year, and then his junior year, I think he hit a handful.
0: That's it.
7: And then as he got into professional baseball, obviously he grew into a lot more power. But at the time, Reynolds, I mean, his power is prodigious.
0: Pitch down and away, 2-2 the count on Rodriguez. 1-0 Seattle in the third. Gavin Williams fires, and the pitch outside, check swing, didn't go, full count. Paul, just seeing that in person as a college player yourself, and obviously then you're not thinking anything beyond college.
7: Right.
0: Gavin Williams, the payoff pitch, outside all the way to the backstop, ball four, Rodriguez aboard. Because you didn't see any power, basically, or at least very little, from Ryan Zimmerman, has that stuck with you as a scout?
7: I think
0: so. When you look at kids?
7: Yeah, I think the thing that stands out about that time and watching those guys grow into the players that they've become is guys can get better, right? Mm-hmm. Guys can get better, they can develop, and even we're seeing it now, guys can develop at the major league level, but you know, just reflecting back at the time, watching Zimmerman and Reynolds, they did a lot of things well, but they both had a lot of development left in their games. And just being able to watch that process and watch those guys make their way through the minor leagues and make improvements along the way, step by step, I think reflecting back is something that, you know, I oftentimes think about that as a scout now. in that process.
0: Gavin Williams, a quick pickoff move, and Julio Rodriguez just did get back. Cleveland looking to see if they want to challenge the call. They will not. Josh Naylor, the batter, 0-1 count, one out, one on, 1-0 Seattle. Third inning, as Josh Naylor climbs back in. Gavin Williams turns a look at first, brings the hands up, and lets it rip. Naylor takes, it's on the outside corner, breaking ball, strike, 0-2. You mentioned something about developing. The developing continues at the big league level, doesn't it, for these kids? I mean, are you ever a finished product when you get called up?
7: I don't think so. I mean, and in a lot of ways, it has to continue, right? A lot of these kids, they come up and they're young players, and they need to contribute and quickly, and they need to do it in a meaningful way. And I think, thankfully, our environment and our staff, they're very open and understanding of that. And it's just a great environment for kids to continue to learn and grow and learn the game and develop.
0: Gavin Williams fires. Naylor fouling it back, 1-2. Grant Fink, who heads the hitting group here, that hitting coach for the Guardians, is saying today the thing that's impressed him is the kids coming up. We've had 9 major league debuts. They're not intimidated. they're not afraid to go and take their shot against whoever's on the mound, as Gavin Williams with a 1-2 swing and a foul back. Is that something that you can look for in scouting?
7: I think so. I mean, our scouts, we spend a lot of time on not only watching the players on the field, but we spend a lot of time getting to know the players off the field and trying to understand their makeup and trying to understand their mentality. And so one of the things that we look for are players who have really strong growth mindsets and players who are going to be gritty.
0: Naylor pulls one down the right field line. Fair ball, and into the corner it bounces. Watson's up with it, being waved home as Rodriguez. Here's the throw to the plate. Not in time. Sliding in is Rodriguez. He scores from first on an RBI double into the right field corner by Josh Naylor, who has his first RBI of the weekend. And Seattle has a 2-0 lead. You have to be talented, Paul. But to your point, grittiness also has to be a part of the equation.
7: I think so. I mean, baseball is such a hard game. I mean, you're going to fail more than you're going to succeed. And just the trek through the minor leagues, it's a long process. And so I think in order to not only get to the major leagues, but have a long and productive career, I think grit and toughness is something that you're just going to have.
0: Randy Arozarena went around on a check swing. He bats with Naylor at second. 2-0 Seattle, third inning. One down. Williams, 2 looks back. The pitch, waved at it. 0-2, threw the fastball right by him at 100 miles per hour. What did you like about Gavin Williams when he was at East Carolina?
7: Yeah, it's a great question. I think a lot of things that we're seeing now, right? You know, he's big, he's physical, got a really good delivery. I think as an amateur, his fastball, you know, reached triple digits, as he just showed there. I think he had some of the best stuff in the draft at that time. So we were so happy that he was able to get to us in the draft.
0: Were you surprised? Were there some concerns with him injury-wise that he fell?
7: I think there were, at the time, a little bit. You know, there's some lingering things there. But I think as we scouted him and as we continued to get to know him and did our work, we thought that he's a player that we would be able to support really nicely in our organization and our player development system. And I give a lot of credit to our development, our player development group. I mean, they've really taken Gavin and helped him take it to the next level.
0: Paul Gillespie, who heads the entire scouting department here with the Cleveland Guardians, our guest. 2-0 Seattle, the pitch. Swing and a foul tap, third base side. Still a 2-2 count on Randy Arozarena. I want to ask you about Travis Bazzana here after this next pitch.
7: Absolutely.
0: To Randy Arozarena, who struck out his first time up. Seattle 2 runs, 4 hits. Cleveland nothing on 1 hit. Naylor at second, 1 down, third inning. Gavin Williams A look back. Now he fires, and the pitch swung on a weak chopper to short. Rocchio charges, gloves, throws high, off the glove of Manzardo. Naylor's coming home. Manzardo retrieves, but no play at the plate. 3-0 Seattle. A slow chopper to short. Naylor cut in front of Rocchio, who airmailed the throw to a leaping Manzardo at first. Ticked off his glove, went off the screen in front of the Seattle dugout on the first base side. And Naylor, who had gone to third, was then able to score. And pitching coach Carl Willis is heading to the mound. That'll be an error on the throw. No RBI, but Seattle now leads it 3-0. And Paul, obviously it's never happened before. You get a Gavin Williams when you don't realize he's going to be there.
7: Right.
0: When you know you've got the first pick in the draft, like Travis Bazzana, would put him over the top of what now we look at an extremely talented first round 2024.
7: Yeah, quite a few of those guys have gone out and had a really great start to their careers. And you bring up a great point. You know, that year when we had the first overall pick, the first time we had that opportunity in the organization's history to pick first, you know, nobody can pick in front of you, right? So you have it's the one time you actually have the full universe of players available to you. And I think a lot of the things that you're seeing with Travis as he's transitioned to the major leagues and the things he was doing in the minor leagues as well, those are a lot of the things that we loved about him as an amateur. Just the offensive ability, the ability to control the strike zone, the swing decisions that he makes, his ability to impact the ball, you know, just kind of a complete offensive player, you know, and then on the base path, the speed. So those are the things. But I think what gave us confidence with Travis, a lot of it has to do with the things that he did and the things that he does off the field and the person he is.
0: Pitch outside, 1-1 the count on Cal Raleigh. Look, everybody says they want to win.
7: Right.
0: You can tell it tears him up when the club loses a game. I mean, that's something, too, to be said.
7: Oh, the work that we did on him as an amateur, trying to understand his makeup and his mindset, everybody we asked really had the same things to say. You know, unbelievable teammate, really wants to win, student of the game. He always learning, always growing, always developing. Always willing to help out others. You know, he was, you know, at Oregon State, he was, you know, virtually an additional coach on the coaching staff there. And so, just everything you'd want in a number one overall pick, and it's really awesome to see the success he's had so far.
0: Now the 2-1 pitch to Cal Raleigh, and it's down and in, 3-1, and Gavin Williams now is already at 25 pitches here in the third inning. And there's just one out. The runner at first, Randy Arozarena. 3-0 Seattle. Williams comes set. The runner goes. The pitch pulled foul. Full count on Cal Raleigh. So who was your pick at number 19 this year? Do you want to tip us off at all, Paul?
7: Man, if we knew that, this job would be a lot easier than it is.
0: Is this a pretty unpredictable first round? Do you some years look at it and go, oh, we know pretty much who's going where?
7: I think so. I think every year is a little bit different. I think in this year's draft, I mean, you mentioned 2024 draft, a lot of those players have gone on and had really great starts to their careers at the top of the draft, which has been really fun to see. I think in this year's draft, we picked 19 in the first round, so a lot of uncertainty on who's going to be around when we pick. But just thinking about the draft class as a whole, it seems like there's some consensus toward the top of the draft.
0: Yeah.
7: But as you kind of keep going down the board, keep going down down the draft, I think it's a little bit of it's open game, really, on, you know, who teams could be targeting and who will be on the board when it's our time to pick.
0: Payoff to Raleigh. Strike three caught, and he will challenge his second call in this at-bat. Well, Cal Rally was right once. He is right again. We haven't seen many batters go 2-0 in one at-bat in getting calls overturned. And that's a big call overturned because now the hole gets deeper for Gavin Williams. Randy Arozarena to second. Cal Rally to first. All of this started with a routine ground out to first. A walk, a double, an error, a walk. Here's Cole Young, 3-0 Seattle. The pitch, and Young takes down and away, ball one. Do you see anything here when you're watching Gavin Williams? Has something changed here in the third?
7: I think it's one of those things where, you know, a lot is happening on the field, and I think he, you know, it would be a great opportunity hit here for him to, you know, kind of take a step back, take a deep breath, and continue to attack. He has the stuff to be able to get out of this.
0: Nailed the inside corner to Young. One ball, one strike. Young part of this very young Keystone combination for the Mariners. The 1-1. Swung on, grounded up the middle. Bazzano to his right, goes to second one. Rocchio drops the ball in transfer. So no double play to end the inning, and it's been that kind of an inning for Cleveland here defensively. Arozarena to third. Rally forced out at second. Young on at first with two down, a fielder's choice. Runners at the corners, two down, 3-0 Seattle. And Colt Emerson, the batter, grounded out his first time up. And for Gavin Williams, he made 33 pitches total in the first two innings. This will be pitch number 32 in the third inning. Emerson takes a strike. Well, I'm sure you saw a lot of Colt Emerson a few years ago down in New Concord. Did you head south ever?
7: Oh, yeah. Yeah, we spent a lot of time on Colt, and it's really great to see the success he's had. Yeah, homegrown kid, of course, or Ohio kid.
0: Check swing. Did he go? Yes, 0-2. And he was saying today before the game, he goes, yeah, I know the ball club really liked me. But Seattle picked in front of Cleveland, took Colt Emerson, and then Cleveland took Ralphie Velasquez. So it was pretty much a win-win for the Guardians at that point.
7: We're super excited about Ralphie, the progress he's made, just an exciting offensive prospect. So happy we got Ralphie. Really excited about him.
0: Mariners up 3-0, runners at the corners. Two down here in the third. The pitch to Emerson, and he taps it foul off to the right. And the count 0-2. Can we keep you for the bottom of the third?
7: Yeah, absolutely.
0: I promise it'll be.
7: Oh yeah,
0: it'll be better. We control up here what goes on the field.
7: That's right. Always.
0: And if it doesn't go well, we'll blame Paul. Here's the set by Gavin Williams and the 0-2 pitch. Got him swinging on a breaking ball in the dirt. Got away from Hedges. Retrieves, throws to first, and got him by a step and a half. 3-0 Seattle, middle of the third. This is a Cleveland Clinic Radio Network.
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0: 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Stephen Kwan grounded out his first time. The 1-0 pitch. Kwan takes down and away, ball two, 2-0. We are joined again here in inning number three by the head of scouting for the Cleveland Guardians, Paul Gillespie, as Emerson Hancock deals to Stephen Kwan, and it's in there called strike. Paul, the draft, and I know you're in charge of all the scouting, but with the draft really literally around the corner now, a couple of weeks away, as Hancock comes set. And the 2-1 to Kwan. And he fouls it off third base side, 2-2. At this point, is there any work left? Is it now just, what do you guys do from this point on?
7: Yeah, so at this point, we've gotten a lot of information over the last year.
0: Yeah. Right?
7: And so at this point, it's making sure that we're reviewing all the information that we have.
0: Kwan bangs one to second. Young boots it, recovers, throw, not in time. Kwan aboard on an error. Sorry about that, Paul.
7: No worries. At this point, we're just reviewing the information that we have and making sure that we're closing any information gaps. I mean, the more you learn about players, the more you'll want to continue to learn about them. So right now we're doing everything we can to make sure that we have a really deep understanding of the board, of all players that could be available to us. And then over the next several days, we're going to start strategizing and start thinking about what different scenarios can look like. We're not really there quite yet, but there's still plenty left to do, plenty left to talk about players and making sure that we understand it as deeply as possible.
0: Travis Bazzana pulls the first pitch foul, walked his first time up. See if Cleveland takes advantage of the Seattle miscue. Bazzana takes, it's wide, 1-1. It's always fun to read these mock drafts. I don't know how much validity there is to any of them because they're basing it on the intel they get, but clubs aren't exactly tipping their hand.
7: Right.
0: As Hancock fires, and it's low 2-1. But do you do mock drafts? Do you guys do something similar to that, or do you just look at scenarios where, okay, if this kid's there, he's our guy, or how do you whittle it down?
7: Yeah, I mean, I think when you pick 19th, it's just so dissimilar from when you pick first.
0: Mm-hmm.
7: And in a year where, again, like we were saying earlier, this year it just seems like there's just no consensus. There's some at the top of the board, right? Top of the draft. You hear some of the same names. But the deeper you go, it seems like it's just wide open.
0: And Bazzana so for us, swings and misses at a curveball for a strikeout. So it is wide open in your mind?
7: Yeah, and so for us, that just means we just have to continue to be open-minded about any player or any scenario that we could be faced with. So our scouts, they do a really great job of understanding the entire universe of players, both on the field and off the field. And so just because, we picked 19th, it's just so hard to predict. So we just really need to be ready for anything that can be thrown our way.
0: Chase DeLauder, in case you're just joining us, back in the lineup, folks. Was out 2 weeks. Still has a healing fractured rib, but he'll be DHing when he is playing most of the time. Struck out his first time up. DeLauder takes outside 2-0. Cleveland down 3-0 in the third. Runner at first, one out. How tough do you have to be playing with a broken rib?
7: Yeah, very. And it's with Chase, he's got that for sure. He's got that toughness for sure.
0: The pitch to him, and he skies one high in the air to right center. Robles, fighting the sun, will make the catch, two down. Paul, what about now with pro scouting, with potential trades? Are you already out looking at whether it's minor league kids, major league kids? I don't know how much you can tell us on that. I'm not asking who you're looking at.
7: Sure.
0: Is that just ongoing?
7: It's ongoing. I mean, the minute you enter professional baseball, and like even, you know, for the these kids who are eligible for the draft, you're always scouted. You're always scouted, and you're always monitored year round. And so, to answer your question, like, absolutely, the process that we have in terms of evaluating players, monitoring players, is really a year round process, because you know, you never know when there's going to be player acquisition opportunities, not only at, you know, the trade deadline, the draft, but also throughout the year, thinking about small trades, waiver claims, like those types of things. So we have a really extensive process to make sure that we're evaluating and tracking, you know, not only the performance on the field, but, you know, how they're doing when they're performing, and evaluating their, you know, swings, delivery, what the ball is doing, what the bat's doing. It's a long process. It's extensive. And to your point, it's year-round for sure.
0: Kyle Manzardo, the batter, 0-2 the count, two down. Kwan still at first. Cleveland down 3-0. Emerson Hancock has struck out four, has walked two. Got out of that second and third nobody out situation last inning as he fires to first, and Kwan back with a dive. Outfield spread out, medium deep. The breeze is much more significant now, blowing in. Saw it on the DeLauter fly ball. That wind really knocked that fly ball down. The pitch, and it swung on a little floater. Shallow right center, near no man's land, but caught by Emerson with his back to home plate. The shortstop bear hugged by Rodriguez, the center fielder, to avoid a collision. And that'll do it for Cleveland. But Paul Gillespie, thank you so much. We really appreciate the time and the insight.
7: What a pleasure.
0: Good luck with everything coming up.
7: Yeah, absolutely. Thank you so much, man.
0: Paul Gillespie with us. Cleveland down 3-0. We go to the fourth.
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6: Mitch Garver will lead it off for the Seattle Mariners. We go to the fourth inning, 3-0 Seattle. Gavin Williams had to make 35 pitches in the third, and the pitch to Garver up and in for ball one. We really appreciate Paul Gillespie, the senior vice president in charge of all scouting for the Cleveland Guardians, joining us there in the third. The 1-0, and it's in there, a strike. Paul Gillespie, one of the really good guys, and Cleveland has done well to keep him in the fold all these years. Part of why this franchise wins year in and year out. The pitch, and it's in there, called strike. 1-2 the count. Gavin Williams. Frustrating third inning for him. He kicks, he fires, and the pitch swung on and missed, and he takes care of Mitch Garver. Maybe a reset for Gavin Williams between innings. Seattle got a Mitch Garver RBI single in the second to take a 1-0 lead. Then Josh Naylor doubled in a run in the third. Then a Brian Rocchio throwing error scored the other. And that's where we're at, 3-0. Victor Robles, the nine hitter, cuts and misses strike one. Good slider. The injury report is presented by the lawyers at Elk and Elk, an official partner of the Cleveland Guardians. The 0-1 swung on, banged on the right side. Diving backhand, a grab towards second by Manzardo. Throws behind Williams, who can't get to the bag because the throw was behind him. And Robles can still really run, has an infield hit. Great effort by Manzardo with a diving backhanded grab going towards second. Had to make a quick overhand throw a little behind Williams. And I don't think it would have mattered because Robles, amazing how well he still runs at his age, as the infield hit. Here's the top of the order in J.P. Crawford, 1-for-2 with a single. And you would think Robles would slow down. He doesn't. The pitch, and it's a little bit low, ball one. Robles, a threat to run. One out, one on. Seattle up 3-0 in this rubber match. Fourth inning on a gorgeous Sunday on the shores of Lake Erie. The pitch swung on, bang through the hole. Base hit into left. Robles stops at second. Crawford with his second hit today. And Williams in a jam again with Julio Rodriguez, the batter. Well, for a team of injury lawyers dedicated to every client every day, the number to call is 1-800-ELK-OHIO. Elk and Elk, the official partner of the Cleveland Guardians. One guy off that injured list today, Chase DeLauter, in the lineup, DHing with that fractured rib. Two looks, a third look to second. The pitch is in there. Again, Jose Ramirez and Angel Martinez out until after the All-Star break. Seattle missing a key cog. Brendan Donovan has just had a tough injury-plagued year. They thought that was a big-time acquisition when they got him from St. Louis. That pitch outside 1-1, and it was. It's just they've not benefited yet because of the injuries. Donovan's been on the injured list two different times. Now the 1-1 pitch. Rodriguez, check swing. He chased one in the other batter's box. That ball was so far into the left-handed hitter's batter's box that catcher Austin Hedges dove to his right to make a backhanded stop. Now 1-2 the count on Rodriguez. Here's the pitch. Nope. Throw to second instead. Back with a dive is Robles. Lozano taking the throw. Seattle, 3 runs, 6 hits. Cleveland, nothing on 1 hit. Now the 1-2. Runner goes. Pitch swung on a miss. No throw by Hedges. A mammoth jump by Robles, who has his 4th steal. Now Seattle with runners at the corners as Rodriguez strikes out. 6th strikeout. 2 down. 1st and 3rd occupied. And the batter, Josh Naylor, has lined out to center, double down into the right field corner to drive in a run. Gavin Williams is ready. Here it comes. Inside, almost got him in the leg area. Ball 1.

0: Tomorrow night, it's the Texas Rangers. Parker Messick. And Texas will have a bullpen game. The 1-0 swung on, skied in the air to left, not deep. Toward the line is Engel. Coming in, fighting the sun, makes the catch, inning over. 3-0 Seattle, middle of the fourth. 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
0: 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Launched to right field. Home run, Jose Ramirez.
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0: Khalil Watson batting fifth today in right field. Leads off for Cleveland. Bottom of the fourth. 3-0 game. Mariners with the lead. Emerson Hancock. Pitching well again against Cleveland. Misses high, ball one. Emerson Hancock has now thrown 16 consecutive scoreless innings against Cleveland. The right-hander from the set fires and a little wide. Ball 2, 2-0. Cleveland's had one opportunity today. That pitch in tight, 3-0, and it started in the second with a Khalil Watson single to left. Brian Rocchio would walk. They'd pull off a double steal. Second and third, nobody out, and Cleveland did not score. Now the 3-0. There's the strike, 3-1. 97-mile-an-hour fastball. The 3-1. Swung on, ground ball in the hole. Diving back in to grab Emerson. Up throwing to first. Not in time. Base hit. What an effort by Emerson. Diving backhanded grab in the hole toward third. Popped to his feet quickly and almost got Watson. So Khalil Watson 2-for-2. Here's Brian Rocchio, walked his first time up. Khalil Watson, he's only 23, and he almost got robbed by the 20-year-old. Here's the pitch. High and wide, ball one to Rocchio. Man, has the game of baseball ever had more better young impact players than what we see in the game today? Stunning. The pitch. Fouled upstairs, third base side, and the count 1-1. And both these clubs have more in the pipeline. Be interesting to see what these two teams do at the deadline. Down the 1-1. And before it's made a throw over and Watson back. Nobody has more electrified hybrid choices than Toyota, including the all-new all-hybrid RAV4. 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The pitch waved at. One ball, two strikes on Brian Rocchio.

Hancock fires to first. Throws almost sidearm when he's throwing to first. Back again with ease is Khalil Watson. Now the 1-2. Runner goes. Pitch swung on. Pulled on the ground to first. Up with it, Naylor flips to Hancock, covering for the out, going to third, beating the throw was Watson, or did he? The call is made that he's out. Naylor had flipped it to Hancock, covering. He whirled and fired to third as Watson tried to go first to third on a ground ball to the first baseman. Initially looked like he had beat the tag. But Cleveland will not challenge the call. Oh, my. Aggressive base running by Watson. But what a throw by the pitcher, Hancock. On a bang-bang play at third, that becomes a double play. When's the last time you saw a 3-1-5 double play? The answer? Maybe never. Here's Cooper Engel, struck out his first time up, takes a strike. Well, you can't fault the aggressiveness of Khalil Watson. Bang, bang, play at third. Trying to get this offense going. 3-0 Seattle, backdoored him and missed with a breaking ball. And the count, 1-1. The next pitch fouled off, and a 1-2 count on Cooper Engel. Three runs, 8 hits for Seattle. That pitch inside all the way to the backstop. Correction, 3 runs, 6 hits for Seattle. No runs, 2 hits for Cleveland. Fourth inning. One of the runs unearned for the Mariners. Now the 2-2. Breaking ball fouled at the plate. We'll do it again at 2-2. Texas for 3. Then the White Sox for 4 starting on Thursday. The pitch. Way outside. Full count.

0: 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The payoff delivery. Just missed outside. Seattle will challenge the call. This is either a walk or a strikeout if the call is overturned. It's a strikeout. We'll go to the fifth. 3-0 Seattle.
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0: Hard to believe it's the 4th of July. Next Saturday night. Cleveland and the White Sox at 7:10. If you come to the game, lots of goodies. Randy Arozarena leads off and hammers one foul down the right side. 3-0 Seattle, 5th inning. Next Saturday night, you folks will get a patriotic cap, big fireworks show. So get those tickets now at CLEGuardians.com. Gavin Williams dealing over the head of Arozarena. And the count 1-1. Arozarena 0-2. Seattle with a 3-0 lead. Mitch Garver, RBI single in the second. Josh Naylor, RBI double in the third, plus a throwing error, scored another. Arozarena chops one to short. Two is left to make the play. Rocchio in shallow center field and threw out Arozarena. One down, here's Cal Raleigh with a single and a walk. He'll bat left-handed, DHing today. Significant breeze blowing straight in today. You don't get that much at the end of June. Pitch foul back. I don't think we'll get much of it this week either. Wow. It is going to be some kind of hot here in Cleveland. Mid-90s Tuesday and Wednesday. The pitch up and in, 1-1. The windup and the 1-1. Raleigh pulls it toward first, just foul. One ball, two strikes.

pretty laid-back Sunday crowd. Cleveland's been shut out on two hits. That pitch wide, 2-2. But only the fifth inning. And the way these games go, it usually goes down to the last at bat. That pitch wide, full count. These two ball clubs, they know what it's like to play in white knucklers. Cleveland, 49 games. Seattle, 42 games, in which the outcome has been decided by one or two runs. The payoff, wide again. Williams walks Raleigh again, third walk. Well, the one thing, when you play that many close games, should you get to October, you are well prepared, because that's the kind of games we see come October. Cole Young, the batter, 0-2.

0: going through this right now. The 0-2 pitch. High, 1-2. But, I mean, Seattle, they've got guys with resumes in this lineup that are still not hot, whether it's Josh Naylor, whether it's Cal Raleigh. Now the 1-2. Swung on a weak bouncer to first, in on the grass, swoop by Manzardo. And he lunges and tags out. Young almost got by him. Manzardo turned and he was like, uh-oh. I'm on the grass. I can't get to the bag. I don't have anybody at first. I've got to figure out a way to get Cole Young. And he lunged at him coming down the line and made the tag. Good play by Kyle Manzardo. Cal Raleigh to second. Two down. That'll bring up Colt Emerson, a ground out and a strikeout. 3-0 Seattle. Runner at second. Two down. We're in the fifth. The pitch. And he backdoored him, caught the corner for a curveball strike. Colt Emerson, 2-for-17 on this trip to Pittsburgh and Cleveland, where his family's been able to take in every game. Williams, a look at second, and he went again to the outside corner with a curveball for strike two. 0-2 on Colt Emerson. Said he played football up until his junior year in high school. Wide receiver and a defensive back at John Glenn High School in New Concord. The pitch, outside 1-2. Said, I can't believe you weren't a quarterback. Said, my hands are too small. I don't throw the football well. Well, he doesn't have any problem with the baseball. Now the 1-2. Fouled it off. We'll do it again at 1-2. Raleigh at second. Two down. Seattle batting in the fifth, leading 3-0. The 1-2 offering. Hit in the air. Foul down the left side. You think his mom and dad, when they named him, said he's going to be an athlete? I mean, has any opera singer ever been named Colt? But boy, doesn't Colt Emerson sound like an athlete? The 1-2 pitch. A little bit wide, 2-2. Raleigh at second, two down in the fifth. Mariners trying to add to their 3-run lead. The 2-2. Outside again, full count. Good at bat by the kid. Down in the count, 0-2, and he's worked it to 3-2, and Gavin Williams had 102 pitches, so this will be his fifth and final inning. Sean Armstrong warming in the bullpen. Now the payoff delivery. And Emerson swings and sends a liner toward the right center. Getting over, though, the right fielder. And Khalil Watson grabs it. Middle of the fifth. Still 3-0. Seattle with the lead. 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
6: 3-0 Seattle. The bottom of the fifth inning. Gabriel Arias, the batter. Emerson Hancock's pitch is waved at. Strike one. Time for today's Cleveland Clinic shout-out and a big thanks to the caregivers at Avon Hospital for everything they do to care for patients and families. They do a great job there. The pitch swung on, a high chopper in the hole into shallow left. Emerson gloves, throws wide, and an infield hit for Arias. Emerson, boy, he's got some kind of range, but going into the hole and ended up in shallow left on that high chopper, just couldn't get a lot on the throw. And Arias hustles it into a single. So this marks the fourth consecutive inning that Cleveland's gotten the leadoff man on base. And they're trailing 3-0. Emerson Hancock, 17 consecutive scoreless innings when facing Cleveland. Austin Hedges fouls back the pitch. Strike one. Flied out is only time up. The pitch. And it's a strike. 0-2. Well, you look at what Emerson Hancock's done in his brief career against Cleveland. He's just overwhelmed Cleveland. He's allowed 3 runs in 22 innings. That pitch dips low, 1-2. And in those 22 innings, he's given up 9 hits. Down the 1-2, and it's swung on. Little floater, shallow center, and it's trouble. Base hit. And the Guardians get the 8 and 9 hitters aboard. And once again, they've got an opportunity. They had second and third with nobody out back in the second inning and did not score. Now first and second, nobody out in the fifth. And Stephen Kwan, the batter, 0-for-2. And let's see what Kwan is doing. Even though Cleveland's down 3-0, would manager Stephen Vogt ever lay down a sack bunt here to just try to break the ice? Stephen Kwan, 1-for-9 this weekend. Seattle in at the corners. The pitch. Kwan taking outside, did not show bunt. Now, nobody has worked harder than Stephen Kwan in trying to get this thing turned around. Now batting 208. The 1-0 pitch. Now he wanted to bunt, and he almost got drilled in the chest. Had to jump out of the way. 2-0 the count. Stephen feels like there are some mechanical issues. Trying to get his swing back to where it was prior to when he hurt his wrist a year ago. The 2-0. He squares, lays down upon third base side. Bare hand grab by Hancock. The throw. Got him! Oh, what a play by Hancock! But did he hurt his groin? What a bunt by Kwan to the third base side of the mound. Hancock came off the mound, made a bare hand grab and throw, but he may have tweaked his groin. And Cleveland's challenging the call at first. And now Seattle's got to check out Emerson Hancock. I bet his day is done. The way he reacted after making that play sure looked like a groin issue or some kind of a leg tweak. Oh, and this is the old adage, when you think you have enough starting pitching, go get more.
7: After review, the call in the field is overturned. The runner is safe. Cleveland will retain their challenge.
6: And despite the great effort, the call overturned, and it's a bunt single for Stephen Kwan to load the bases with nobody out. And Emerson Hancock's going to try to stay in the game. He's going to at least make a warm-up pitch or two with the trainer and manager Dan Wilson out there. Well, you don't want to fool around with this. Well, he's convinced everybody he's good to go. Seattle literally has six starting pitchers. Their bullpen has one less reliever, seven. Everybody else in baseball has eight. Here's Travis Bozzano. Arias at third, Hedges at second, Kwan at first. Nobody out for Travis Bozzano. He's walked and struck out. Cleveland down three. 3-0 Seattle infield, double play depth. Hancock's ready to pitch, and it's high, ball one. The third baseman, Crawford, at the cut of the grass. Everybody else plays back. Outfield medium deep, just a bit toward left. Travis Bozzano trying to get Cleveland on the board. The pitch, and he sends one in the air. Fairly deep center. Rodriguez will catch it. Tagging and scoring is Arias. Everybody else has to stay put. Rodriguez, too good of an arm. So the sack fly by Bozzano puts Cleveland on the board and ends a string of 17 consecutive scoreless innings by Hancock when facing Cleveland. Give Bozzano his 25th RBI. Here's Chase DeLauder. One out. Runners first and second. DeLauder has struck out, flied out. Off the injured list today. That hairline fracture of the rib that he suffered 2 weeks ago yesterday against Detroit when he crashed into the right field wall. This set in the pitch, and a curveball dips low. There's still pain in that rib area, but he's not going to do any damage to it. But he probably won't play much outfield, according to manager Stephen Vogt. He'll play some, but more DHing. The pitch, swung on, lifted in the air. Shallow right, Robles there to make the catch. Two down. Here's Kyle Manzardo, 0 for 2. One Seattle, first and second, two down in the fifth. Manzardo 2-for-10 this weekend. Hancock's ready, and the pitch, breaking ball outside. So whatever the tweak, whether it was just the leg or the groin, Emerson Hancock staying in there and able to get Bozzano and DeLauder, the 1-0. Swung on, and another routine fly that carries a bit to right center, but it'll be caught well in front of the warning track by Rodriguez, the center fielder. Cleveland had them loaded up with nobody out. They muster just one. 3-1 Seattle, 5 in the books on the Cleveland Clinic Radio Network.
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6: Gavin Williams' day is done. He made 103 pitches in 5 innings, gave up 3 runs, only 2 earned. Allowed 6 hits, struck out 6, walked 3. Sean Armstrong will replace him. 3-1 Seattle, 6th inning. Armstrong's 27th appearance. 2-1 the record of 4.30 ERA. The number 8 hitter, Mitch Garver, will lead it off. 1-for-2, an RBI single. Gaping hole in left center for Garver. Armstrong from the set, lets it fly. Garver swings and misses strike 1, and we got a special guest as the Hall of Famer, Ford Frick Award winner, Eric Nadel, the voice of the Texas Rangers, sitting in with us here in the 6th. The 0-1 pitch in the dirt, 1-1. Aren't you supposed to be in Toronto?
16: Yeah, I got my dates mixed up. This is the 29th? The 30th?
6: Getting there.
16: Great to be here.
6: Good to have you, Eric.
16: What a beautiful day.
6: The 1-1. Down and away, 2-1. Yeah, how was Texas when you left it?
16: It hasn't been like this since about March the 31st. This is a wonderful day.
6: Armstrong, who had a big year with the Rangers a year ago, the 2-1. And it's waved at 2-2. Eric, your ball club, we saw them in Texas not that long ago. They've just not really gotten onto a hot streak yet, have they?
16: They just can't get it going offensively. You know, like so many other clubs in the league, like these two we're seeing today, they're averaging right at 4 runs a game. Doesn't make any sense.
6: Now the 2-2 from Armstrong, and Mitch Garver cuts and misses a strikeout to start the inning.
16: You know, they averaged 4.2 last year, which was down near the bottom, and everybody thought, well, this year they've got to improve offensively, and they've actually gotten worse, statistically speaking. They've had some injuries, but who hasn't?
6: Well, the Corey Seager, Marcus Semien signings, hard to say that those are mistakes because you won a World Series exactly. Because of it. Here's Victor Robles, and he checks, takes a strike, but you traded Semien. How's Seager been?
16: Not good. I mean, he went on the injured list about a month ago, hitting about .190 with 9 home runs. He's off the IL now, and we'll see if he can get hot for the first time this year.
6: Pitch up and away, 1-1 the count. Do you think Texas has a run in it? I mean, could you see them winning this division?
16: Well, the division appears to be so weak, since Seattle's not running away with it, that I think anybody could.
6: The pitch bunted, third base side, charged by Arias. Bare hand grab and throw, not in time. Man, Robles. Amazing how well he still runs.
16: When he gets out of the box from the right side on that bunt, that was beautiful. Yeah, the Rangers, if they get hot offensively, if they can click on more than 2 cylinders at once offensively, I guess have a shot. Their starting pitching is, you know, pretty solid, even though Leiter is hurt right now. You know, they're pretty strong, 1-4 in their rotation. The bullpen, I think, has overachieved to this point. I'm a little worried about that. If they're going to make a run, I think they're going to have to add a couple of veteran arms in the bullpen, and how many other teams are saying the same thing?
6: Here's J.P. Crawford, top of the order, looking at a strike. One out, one on, sixth inning, 3-1 Seattle. The Wyatt Langford kid that was drafted in 2023, top five pick in the first round. Here's the 0-1, and it's swung on, foul back, 0-2. I guess we expect so much immediately. What's been the story with Wyatt Langford?
16: Well, this year he got off to a slow start, Hammy, and then he got hurt, came back from the IL and went on a tear, and then yesterday went back on the injured list with a hamstring problem. This is the third different injury he's had this year.
6: The 0-2 is slashed foul third base side. We saw him in spring training when he first came up. I thought Mike Trout the first time I saw
16: Everybody said that. You know, this similar tool set. And, you know, he had a tremendous year last year and just wasn't able to duplicate it coming out of spring training this year after a big spring.
6: The pitch waved at, and Crawford down swinging. Armstrong second, strikeout. Two down in the sixth, runner at first. Cleveland trailing 3-1 with Julio Rodriguez to the plate. You expect Texas to be active, Eric, at the deadline?
16: I don't know. The owners have been very conservative, fiscally speaking, in putting the roster together this year. They actually cut payroll. So unless they get hot and they're, you know, several games over 500 at the trade deadline, I don't see them taking on a lot of salary.
6: You know, it's interesting because it just feels like, because you folks won at, what, 23,
16: yeah,
6: correct? It feels like we've been waiting for the second act since the parade, because it looked like, Eric, as the set and the pitch is fouled upstairs, it looked like, oh, no, if you're Cleveland or somebody else. Texas looks like they're set to win every year.
16: Pretty solid, and now you look at it, and I think there are only five players who are still in the organization from the World Series team, and I think only three of them are actually on the active roster right now.
6: From 3 years ago.
16: Yeah.
6: That pitch, check swing, did he go? Evidently not. 1-1 the count.
16: Well, Evan Carter's back today off the injured list, so I guess that makes four. You know, you've got Eovaldi, and then Carter, and the left side of the infield, Josh Young and Corey Seager, and that's it.
6: The next offering is swung on and missed, 1-2 the count. And yet, to your point, I think you and I look at Seattle and go, they're way better than 500, but sometimes teams never do put it together.
16: Yeah, and you know, you're looking at the names on the sheet, but the numbers don't translate right now for guys like Raleigh, even a Rosarena. You know, the starting pitching hasn't been quite as good as it's been in the past. It's solid, but you know, not extraordinary the way it's been in some previous years. They've had some injuries in the bullpen, as other teams have had, but to see them, you know, right around 500 at the halfway point of the season is certainly a big surprise.
6: Armstrong's ready. The 1-2. The runner goes. Pitch taken low, and Austin Hedges couldn't get the ball out of his glove. And Robles has the second steal of the game. We are joined by Eric Nadel, the Hall of Fame voice of the Texas Rangers, who will be in town for a three-game series starting tomorrow night.
16: Yeah, I'm here scouting the Guardians announcers. But the guy I was coming to look at, Rosenhaus, he's not here.
6: Pitch outside. Robles takes off. He steals third. Well, he's untouchable. So you're going to have to look elsewhere.
16: Okay, I'll start looking in the TV booth. Jimenez used to play for us.
6: That's all right. Payoff pitch. Swung on a weak topper by the mound. Charged at second. Bazzano has no play. Infield hit. And Robles with a bunt single, stealing second, stealing third, scores on the infield hit by Rodriguez, 4-1 Seattle.
16: Small ball. Put the ball in play and something good might happen.
6: Boy, and that for Seattle is something we haven't seen much of, as Stephen Vogt is heading to the mound. 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We'll be back after this timeout.
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6: 100.7 WMMS. Tim Herron on to pitch for Cleveland. Seattle with a 4-1 lead in the sixth. Julio Rodriguez, the runner at first. Josh Naylor, the batter. 1-for-3, an RBI double. Left on left. As Seattle manufactures a run thanks to the legs of Victor Robles. Bunt single, steals second, steals third, scores on a two-out infield hit. Runner goes, Naylor takes, and another stolen base. This time Rodriguez gets his 12th. And that's 4 in the game, 3 by Robles for Seattle. And when you think Mariners, you think thumpers, not necessarily steals.
16: Certainly not. Now getting Robles back certainly helps him in that department.
6: Herron, fastball, sinker, curve, slider. The lefty's pitch. Hit Naylor in the front arm. So he'll head to first, and Randy Arozarena will bat.
16: I mean, normally you'd see Rayleigh in there for them and Dominic Canzone, right? So Robles getting the playing time, taking advantage of it.
6: Especially against the right hand.
16: Yeah.
6: And, of course, Clevelanders disappointed. Rayleigh and Canzone from here. Randy Arozarena takes down and in, ball one. I know we looked around and we've all talked about it. And it's no secret, Eric. For some reason, the American League isn't anywhere near what the National League is this year as Herron's pitch is swung on a chopper to third. That's called a tease. Eric will explain when we come back as Arias throws out a Arozarena to end the inning. 4-1 Seattle, middle of the sixth.
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6: 4-1. Seattle has the lead. Cleveland batting. Bottom of the sixth. It'll be 5, 6, and 7 in Stephen Vogt's lineup. Khalil Watson, Brian Arrokio, Cooper Engel. Emerson Hancock back out there. Watson, a couple of singles. Fouls off the first pitch, strike one. We're joined by the voice of the Texas Rangers, Hall of Famer Eric Nadel. The Rangers in town for a three-game series starting tomorrow night. Emerson Hancock, again, does not use the windup, the pitch, and it's waved at 0-2. Eric, we said before the break, there's no question the National League is a stronger league this year. Do you have any theories?
16: Well, they seem to have the best young pitching. You know, when you look at the Mizorowskis and the Skeens and the guys like that, clearly.
6: The pitch swung on, foul tipped into the catcher's mitt. Watson strikes out.
16: But, you know, in terms of young hitters, I don't know that it's obvious that the National League is better, but the results speak for themselves. The National League's won 56% of the interleague games this year. That's a 90-win pace for a 162-game season. That's pretty unbalanced. And yeah. The American League, I think, has won most of the years, but not by this kind of a margin.
6: Now the pitch, a swing and a miss by Arrokio, which is why I think a lot of people in the American League feel like just get in to the postseason. Yeah, the Yankees have a dominant rotation when they're healthy and obviously a different club when they have Aaron Judge. The 0-1, swing and a miss on a slow breaking ball, 0-2, but the American League just doesn't look like. There are some years you look at a league, like this year, if you're in the National League, Eric, if you're a team that's kind of iffy, well, how are you beating the Brewers, the Phillies, the Dodgers?
16: And, yeah, exactly right. Braves.
6: The 0-2, fouled back.
16: That's four teams that are probably better than any team in the American League.
6: So it just seems like if you can get in this year in the American League, October could be highly unpredictable.
16: Yeah.
6: I know the Yankees feel differently, but as one of the Cleveland players said, here's the set and the 0-2 pitch outside. Look, we're not in the National League. You don't have to worry about that. You only have to beat one of them if you get to the World Series, whereas the American League, you don't look at it being maybe quite the gauntlet. Could be wrong come October. Here's the 1-2 pitch to Arrokio. Curve down and in, 2-2.
16: You know, these teams are all so close to a playoff spot, and you know, you look at what the Guardians did last year, and it's hard for any self-respecting general manager to decide his team is out of it.
6: Yep.
16: You know, if you're not more than 10 games out, and
6: yeah,
16: even that was a margin that was overcome last year.
6: Arrokio takes wide, full count.
16: You know, if you're 8 games behind a team that you know is a really good team, that's one thing. But if you're 8 games back of a team that's barely a 500 club, maybe you think twice about giving up.
6: Now the payoff. And it's swung on, lifted in the air to medium deep center. Rodriguez angles towards left center. And the center fielder retires Arrokio. 2 down, 4-1 Seattle in the sixth. Here's Cooper Engel, has struck out looking both times. Anything jump out at you for the season to this point, Eric?
16: Well, in our division, in the American League West, it's just been everybody's underachieved. And I know you can look at Detroit and Kansas City, you know, in your division, say the same thing.
6: Engel takes the strike.
16: It's just, you know, that seems to be the case all over the American League. We all thought Baltimore was going to be good. Yeah. We thought Boston was going to be good. You know, there's like 8 or 10 underachieving teams out of the 15 teams in the league.
6: Now the 0-1, way outside, which to your point, might make the trading deadline pretty quiet. Because who is willing to just say we're toast.
16: Yeah, it's going to be fascinating.
6: You're a New Yorker by birth. That pitch low, 2-1. What's going on with the Mets?
16: I'm still celebrating the Knicks.
6: Are you a big Knicks fan?
16: Oh, huge Knicks fan. I started going to Knicks games back in the late 50s when they were the worst team in the NBA. They had guys like Richie Guerin and Kenny Sears and Paul Hogue as their stars.
6: The 2-1 strike called.
16: They were awful. And to see them grow into a champion, you know, in 69 and then win again in 73 and then have to wait 53 years, it's been a long wait. You know, I root for all the Dallas teams, but I never stopped rooting for the Jets or for the Knicks because they need my help.
6: Well, you've had a hard life. That pitch outside.
16: Yeah, and being a lifelong Mets fan, too. But, you know, we had our day. Or days, two of them. But I don't know what's going on with the Mets this year. I can't explain that at all. That just completely confounds me.
6: And David Stearns, one of the really bright heads of a baseball team. I'm sure he's been flummoxed by it as well. The payoff, ball four outside. It kicks up the first baseline. And Cooper Engel draws the two-out walk. That'll bring up Gabriel Arias.
16: You know, in all the effort that Cohen had to make to get Stearns, what, it took 2 years to actually land him, and then to have this happen again?
6: Yeah, it's interesting to see. Well, we may have a pitching change now. Manager Dan Wilson heading to the mound. We'll just keep it here with Eric.
16: How about Dan Wilson coming from the broadcast booth into the dugout and almost getting his team into the World Series last year? He's the nicest guy. We all love him so much. And it seemed almost reluctant that he would go down there, right? He was loving life in our part of the world.
6: Well, and people maybe don't remember how good a player he was.
16: How smart a player, too.
6: Yes. Former Minnesota Gopher, grew up in Chicago. It's a pitching change here with Cleveland trailing 4-1. Eric Nadel, the voice of the Texas Rangers, with us here in the sixth inning as Cleveland's got a two-out base runner. Do you look for any big names? Do you think Tarek Skubal gets traded?
16: I think he's got to get traded. I can't imagine them getting nothing for him. It's just hard for me to imagine. Now, he's going to have to pitch a couple of good games to get the kind of return that would make it worthwhile for them, but I'd be really surprised. Now, of course, if they make a little run between now and the deadline, it changes everything, but if they're in the same place in the standings where they are now, a few weeks from now, I think you've got to do that, don't you?
6: I would agree, and Casey Wise is a free agent to be. I mean, they've got some chips people would be interested in. Eric, take us back to your World Series year of 23.
16: Yeah.
6: I mean, that kind of came out of nowhere.
16: Came out of nowhere. Well, the Rangers started the season 40-20. The rest of the year, they actually played under 500, but squeezed themselves into the final playoff spot, the final wild card spot, by winning 1 out of 4 in Seattle the last weekend of the season. 1 out of 4. They lost Thursday. They lost Friday. They managed to squeak out a win on Saturday. And then Sunday, if they had won, they would have won the division. They lost to George Kirby 1-0. And instead of winning the division, they had to fly all the way to Tampa and play the series against the Rays, the wild card series. They won that series. They went to Baltimore. They won that series. And remember, this is a team that did not lose a road game in the whole postseason. They went 11-0 on the road. It had never happened before. It would probably never happen again. Just completely bizarre.
6: Did you see it coming?
16: Not at all. Not at all. Because they didn't play well in September. You know, you just didn't see the signs of it. And then a few guys got hot and off they went.
6: Daniel Schneeman to pinch hit. The right-hander Edward Bizzardo delivers high. Ball one. Two down. Runner at first. Cleveland trailing it. 4-1 in the sixth inning. Schneeman batting for Gabriel Arias. He'll stay in and play third. The set and the 1-0 outside 2-0, which I think is a case in point of what we're talking about. If you just get in to postseason, Who the heck knows?
16: And things change. You know, the Rangers didn't have a deep bullpen that year, but they didn't need it in postseason because two of the starters, Heaney and Dunning, were used as relievers to go along with the two or three legitimate leverage guys.
6: Schneeman ropes one to right field. It'll get by Robles and go all the way to the wall. Hitting third is Engel. He'll stop there and a pinch hit double to right for Daniel Schneeman. And Cleveland with the runners at second and third with two down, trailing 4-1. And Austin Hedges being lifted for a pinch hitter as fellow catcher Patrick Bailey will bat for Hedges and then stay in and catch. At what point did you think, I think this club can win it all?
16: It really wasn't until they won that series from the Orioles and wound up in the ALCS against Houston. You know, and Houston had taken care of the Rangers during the regular season, but, you know, you never know what's going to happen in a postseason series, particularly a series between the Rangers and the Astros, which always seem to go the way you don't expect it to go.
6: Bailey batting left-handed, the pitch to him, and he ropes one to deep right, but he hooked it foul, strike one. In some ways, I know it's not as good as winning the World Series, but how big a deal was it just to beat Houston to win the pennant?
16: It was an awfully big deal, but, you know, the Rangers had lost in the World Series twice in 2010 and 2011, and once they got to the World Series, there were no participation trophies. You know, they had to win it.
6: Now the pitch, and it's down low, and the count 1-1.
16: And, you know, with all due respect, they drew Arizona as an opponent. They could have drawn the Phillies. They expected to draw the Phillies. They wound up drawing Arizona, and I think they felt they were a vastly superior team.
6: Now the 1-1 from Bizzardo, and it's swung on and missed. 1-2.
16: You know, the same thing happened, though, in 2011. And the Rangers thought they were going to be facing the Phillies or somebody else and wound up facing the Cardinals. And we all know what happened there. 1 strike away twice. Oof. We feel your pain, too.
6: The 1-2. Bailey fouling it into the sweets behind the plate. Still a 1-2 count. 4-1 Seattle. Second and third. 2 down in the sixth. I think that's the beauty of October now, though, Eric. It's more unpredictable.
16: Seems to be. And, you know, and part of it is the manager's ability to use their pitching staffs completely differently than the way they do in the regular year.
6: The 1-2, outside 2-2, and maybe credit goes to Tito Francona for what he did 10 years ago in that World Series, down to two starters.
16: Yeah, and, you know, Bochy pretty much did the same sort of thing with the Rangers in that World Series. You know, he had Eovaldi, he had Montgomery, and not much more than that.
6: The pitch, again, outside, full count. Edward Bizzardo, a hard-throwing righty, a 1.98 ERA. This is his 39th appearance, first this weekend. On deck, Stephen Kwan, if Patrick Bailey gets aboard. Engel at third, Schneeman at second, 2 down, Cleveland down 3. The payoff pitch. Got him swinging as he chased the breaking ball down and in. And that'll take care of Cleveland here in the sixth. And it stays 4-1 Seattle. Eric, thank you so much. We'll see you tomorrow night.
16: Great to see you, Hammy. I'm excited about tomorrow.
6: All right. We'll
16: so excited
6: back.
16: We don't even know who the Rangers starting pitcher is going to be.
6: 4-1 Seattle after six.
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6: Tim Herron delivers in Cal Raleigh, swinging right-handed, cuts and misses. Raleigh has singled, walked twice, DHing today. Daniel Schneeman at third. Patrick Bailey doing the catching. Seattle, 4 runs, 8 hits, 1 error, 9 left. Cleveland, 1 run, 6 hits, 1 error, 8 stranded. Seventh inning on the shores of Lake Erie as the pitch just missed. And the count 1-1. Tim Herron, second inning of work.
11: 5 and 2 thirds, 5 hits, 1 run earned.
6: The set and the delivery. Swung on, grounded towards short in the hole, shallow left, backhanded by Rocchio, straightens and throws out Raleigh. Nice play by Brian Rocchio. Here's Cole Young, 0 for 3, left on left.
12: Second baseman number 2, Cole Young.
6: The Pittsburgh native. Another first-round pick. The pitch to him. Down low, a ball. Talked about it this weekend, how their double play combination came in back-to-back drafts. Cole Young, first round in 2022, and then 2023, Cole Emerson, first round. Young sends one out of play, foul. One ball, one strike. Boy, when you get two high school kids and they're already in the big leagues as your double play combo, the pitch swung at golf, high in the air, deep right, down the line, toward the pole, foul. Had the distance, 1-2 the count on Young. I mean, Cole Young does not turn 23 until late July, and Colt Emerson doesn't turn 21 until July. Seattle with a 4-1 advantage, seventh inning. One out. Herron's pitch, and Young fouling it back. Well, he hangs in there against the lefty. Still a 1-2 count. Enbridge Gas Ohio wants to remind you, whether you're an individual or a contractor, state law requires you call 811 before you dig to have your underground utilities marked. The pitch, down low, 2-2. Herron's 2-2 delivery. Swung on, a little floater, shallow left center, base hit. That's a heck of an at bat. That'll bring up Colt Emerson, 0 for 3. Well, now through July 12th, you've got a chance to win 6 KeyBank North Coast Social Box tickets if you use your Marathon Arco Rewards app. Marathon, where fun runs on full. Again, left on left. Emerson takes a strike. Herron's ready. Hands belt high. Snap throw to first, and diving back is Young. Gavin Williams went 5 innings today, gave up 3 runs, 2 earned. Sean Armstrong gave up a run in two-thirds of an inning. Now Tim Herron. He delivers wide. Ball one, 1-1. The next pitch, swung on, a little looping fly, shallow left angle coming on, makes the running catch. Two down. Seattle has scored on a Mitch Garver RBI single in the second. Josh Naylor, an RBI double in the third. The other run scoring that inning on a throwing error. And Julio Rodriguez had an infield RBI single in the sixth. Cleveland's only run came on Travis Bazzana's sack fly. Another pitching change with Seattle leading 4-1 here in the seventh. We'll be back.
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6: Tom Hamilton with you. Jim Rosenhaus with the weekend off. Johnny Goldsmith here in the booth. Brian Monse at Command Center. 4-1 Seattle. They've got a runner at first, two down. And Matt Festa misses up to Mitch Garver, who's 1-for-3 with an RBI single. Festa, a 4.09 ERA with a win, a save, and 34 appearances. Fastball, cutter, slider. He deals. And it's in there, a called strike. The pitch, just a touch outside. Ball 2-2-1. Festa's ready. Here it comes. There's a pitch a little bit low, 3-1. No finals yet. A lot of games going on. Tonight, New York plays at Boston, trying to avoid being swept in four games at Fenway. The 3-1. Garver takes inside, ball four. So Cole Young to second, Mitch Garver to first, Victor Robles. Well, he's had an impact in this game with his speed. Two infield hits, three stolen bases, and a run scored. Tampa Bay leads Arizona 5-1 in the ninth. Cincinnati leads Pittsburgh 5-4 in the eighth. Texas shutting out Toronto 2-0 in the eighth. Washington a 6-4 lead over Baltimore in the seventh. Robles puts one into the first base seats, foul, strike one. Detroit a 3-2 lead over Houston. They go to the eighth. Minnesota, Colorado, 2-2 in the seventh. St. Louis leading Miami, 2-1 in the seventh. Phillies on top of the Mets, 5-4 in the seventh. Seventh inning, Cubs and Brewers tied at 1. Sixth inning, Kansas City leading Chicago, the White Sox, 5-4. Third inning, Angels blanking the Athletics, 4-0. Scores brought to you by your Northeast Ohio Ford dealers. Robles pops one up foul again, first base seating area, 0-2. The two-strike offering. Down and in. One ball, two strikes.

0: The 1-2. Inside and low again. 2-2, but Patrick Bailey's challenging that call. The result? It's a ball. Cleveland's out of challenges. Nope, I beg your pardon. One left. One left for Cleveland. Two left for Seattle. So Robles climbs back in, awaiting the 2-2. Here it comes. Swung on, drilled a fairly deep center, but Kwan's there to grab it. So that'll take care of the Mariners here in the seventh. It's stretch time at the corner of Carnegie and Ontario. It's Seattle 4, Cleveland 1. 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
0: 4-1 ball game. Seattle on top of Cleveland as we go to the bottom of the seventh. And another pitching change for the Mariners as Edward Bizzardo went a third of a scoreless inning. And once again, a dominant performance by Emerson Hancock. Emerson Hancock would be preparing a speech for Cooperstown if he faced Cleveland all the time. He is unbelievable. When facing Cleveland, he was terrific again today. Gave up a run on five hits and five and two-thirds. Emerson Hancock is trying to go 4-0 lifetime against Cleveland. And in his four starts, he's given up four runs. Seattle goes to the bullpen for Gabe Speier. This is a left-hander that just comes right at you. This is a really good Seattle bullpen. Edward Bizzardo, one-third of a scoreless inning, now in the hands of Gabe Speier, one of three lefties right now in the bullpen. Speier making appearance number 26, a 180 ERA. He'll face the top of the order, and this is where Cleveland is very vulnerable because obviously you have two right-handed bats on your bench to pinch it, but the top five guys

right. That's going nowhere with that wind gusting in. And the catch made by the right fielder, Victor Robles. But second and third, nobody out, didn't score in the second. Bases loaded, nobody out in the fifth. The only run came on a sack fly by this man, Travis Pezzana, who's walked, struck out, sack fly. Now the pitch. And left on left, Travis Pezzana swings and lines it foul. He almost picked off third base ump Carlos Torres, who had a hop out of the way. Strike one. The next delivery. Again, fouled, this time back and out of play. Oh and two. Spire with a two-strike pitch. Swung on a bouncing ball to first. Shoulder-high hop handled by Naylor. Flips to Spire for the out. 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Chase DeLauder off the injured list today. Extra padding in that ribcage area. He'll play in pain as that hairline fracture is still healing, but able to swing the bat. Today, strikeout, two flyouts, left on left. The pitch. And he laid off a breaking ball down and away, ball one. The next delivery. Down low, 2-0, 97 mile an hour sinker. Now the 2-0 pitch. Down low, 3-0.

Fires ready. Here it comes. That's a strike. Three balls and a strike. The 3-1 swung on a bouncing ball up the middle into center field. Perfectly placed, not hard hit, but it counts. Dolander with a base hit. Here's Kyle Manzardo. 0-for-3 being called back for a pinch hitter. So Manzardo's day is done. And Reese Hoskins on deck to now pinch hit as he just came out of the dugout. Starts to loosen up. He'll stay in and play first base. So two down with Dolander at first and Cleveland trailing at 4-1 here in the seventh inning. Hoskins as a pinch hitter is 0-for-8. Overall this year batting 174, 7 homers, 27 RBIs. So the left-hander Gabe Spier. Takes a long look in. Now he's ready. Checks first. Comes to the plate. And it's swung on. Ground ball. Base hit into left. Right through that gap between the shortstop and third baseman. And a pinch hit single for Reese Hoskins.

0: Now Khalil Watson will be lifted for a pinch hitter. David Fry will bat for the young left-handed batter. Khalil Watson went 2-for-3 today. So David Fry means that Cleveland now has used everybody on their bench. All four reserves have now played in this game. So David Fry to pinch hit in the seventh. Two out, two on. 4-1 Seattle. The pitch in tight, ball one. David Fry is a pinch hitter. 1-for-13. On the year, batting 209, four homers, nine RBIs. The 1-0 pitch. A broken bat pop-up to the first baseman, Josh Naylor. Inning is over. 4-1 Seattle. Eighth next.
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0: Second inning of work from Matt Festa. Reese Hoskins now at first. David Fry in right. 4-1 Seattle. Eighth inning. Top of the order, J.P. Crawford, Julio Rodriguez, Josh Naylor. Matt Festa delivering. Crawford taking wide. Ball one. Crawford 2-for-4 today. Couple of singles. Tim Herron worked a scoreless inning. The pitch. And it just missed outside. 2-0. Seattle scoring four runs in a game for the first time in 2 weeks. The 2-0 pitch swung on, banged through the hole near the right side. Actually, didn't get through the hole. It was knocked down by Hoskins, who recovered and threw out Crawford. Just about snuck through that hole into right, but Hoskins reached out, just knocked it down, and they get Crawford. Seattle had gone 13 consecutive games without scoring more than three runs, and today they've scratched out four. Here's Julio Rodriguez, 1-for-3, an RBI infield hit and a walk. Festa's pitch swung on, looping liner into the gap in right center, base hit. And that's a two-hit game for Rodriguez. Seattle has had a hit in every inning but one. And they've had a base runner in all eight innings. They've also stranded a runner in every inning. Seattle has stranded 11. Cleveland has stranded 10. Cleveland's had a base runner in every inning, too. Weird. Just 4-1 the score. Josh Naylor, the batter, the pitch, and he fouls it to the screen, strike one. Naylor 1-for-3, an RBI double. 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And before it's made to the plate, a throw to first. Rodriguez back diving. Seattle has swiped four bases today, one by Rodriguez.
9: Michael Rucker for the Mariners.
0: Festa's ready. Here it comes. Naylor taking just off the outer edge. One ball, one strike. Another throw to first in the dirt, dug out by Hoskins. Tampa Bay beats Arizona today, 5-1. The pitch swung on, line shot up the alley in left center. This is trouble. Over to cut it off is Kwan. He'll throw to second, holding Naylor to a very long single. Scampering to third is Rodriguez. So the Mariners back at it. First and third, one out in the eighth, leading 4-1 for Randy Arozarena, who's 0-4. In that Tampa Bay 5-1 win today over Arizona, Junior Caminero was at it again. Boy, what a year he's having. The pitch. And it's in there, a strike. Junior Caminero hit another home run today. He now has 22, and he has 49 RBIs. The 0-1 waved at 0-2. The set, the 0-2. Swung on, double play, ball to short. Rocchio to second, one. Bazana guns it. Got him! Double play. Seattle wants to halt things. Ending double play, but they may want to review it. Manager Dan Wilson in the first base dugout, still waiting for a call, and says, nope, let it stand. Ending double play, and it stays 4-1 Seattle in the middle of the eighth.
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0: Michael Rucker is coming on to pitch for Seattle. We did not see him when the season began out in the state of Washington. Rucker has pitched with the Cubs in the past. First go-round with Seattle. And Rucker, in his 5 outings, has an ERA of 3. The pitch, and it's swung on by Brian Rocchio on a fly ball near the line and right that drops for a base hit. Over to retrieve it, Victor Robles. Sounded like a broken bat. And Brian Rocchio has the base hit to start the 8th. Rucker has struck out 11 and walked 1 in 6 innings. Michael Rucker, a right-hander, is 32 years of age, 6'1", 200 pounds. He features the fastball, the cutter, curveball, sinker, slider. Pitch down low to Cooper Engel. Engel, 2 strikeouts and a walk in his 3rd Major League game. Cleveland down 4-1. They've had a base runner in all 8 innings. The pitch, and it's a strike, 1-1. Boy, neither team has sparkled today in the clutch, and that's been an ongoing problem for both teams this year. Cleveland 1-4-8, Seattle 2-4-11, with men in scoring position. The pitch, and it's down and in, ball 2-2-1. 4 runs, 11 hits for the Mariners, 1 run, 9 hits for the Guardians. Bottom of the 8th inning, nobody out, runner at first. The pitch, Engel takes a strike in the outside corner. Boy, from here it didn't look like a strike. Cleveland with 1 challenge left. Cooper Engel may feel like, 3rd Major League game, I better not challenge just yet. The 2-2 in the dirt, full count.

0: Rucker fires. Engel fouling it down the third base side into the lower deck. We'll have another 3-2 pitch forthcoming. Final meeting of the regular season between these two clubs. Season series, 3 wins apiece. The pitch, again, fouled back. Another good at-bat for Cooper Engel. Still a full count. Michael Rucker, hands belt high, lets it rip. And Cooper Engel takes down low. And another good at-bat for the young man, drawing a walk on a 3-2 pitch. So 2 men aboard, nobody out. Every inning, it feels like Cleveland has something going with nobody out. They had second and third. Nobody out in the second. Didn't score. They had bases loaded. Nobody out in the fifth and got their only run on a sac fly by Travis Bazzano. Second and third in the sixth. 2 down. The pitch down low to Daniel Schneeman, and out to the mound goes the catcher, Mitch Garber. Last inning, first and second, 2 down. Now here in the eighth, first and second, nobody out. And the Mariners' bullpen gets busy. Well, this is how you let a team back into a game. When you start walking people, holding on to a 3-run lead. How many times have we seen it hurt the Guardians in late innings with walks that lead to runs? Cleveland trying to flip the script. Rocchio at second, Engel at first. Nobody out in the eighth, 4-1 Seattle. Daniel Schneeman came off the bench in the sixth, got a pinch hit double, stayed in to play third. Schneeman awaiting the 1-0. Here it comes, and he sends one down the left side, foul, lower deck. 27,934, today's attendance. A sun-drenched Sunday, strong wind blowing in from right, a very pleasant 79 degrees. Schneeman looks at another low offering. 2 balls and a strike. Well, Rucker is pitching himself into trouble and into a quick exit. The right-hander checks second, fires. Schneeman fouling it, third base side. Lower deck, 2-2 the count. Josh Simpson, a left-hander warming. Now the 2-2. Swung and smoked to center. That's a base hit. That'll score Rocchio. He's around third, heading for home. Throw came to the plate on the fly from center fielder Julio Rodriguez. No chance to get Rocchio. And Schneeman with an RBI single. A 2-for-2 game off the bench. And it's 4-2. Cleveland now trailing by 2. And they still have men at first and second. There still is nobody out. And now the pitching coach, Pete Woodworth, heading to the mound. So Daniel Schneeman has had 2 rockets here off the bench today, a double and a single. And Daniel Schneeman with his 27th run batted in. And the batter will be Patrick Bailey. He pinched hit and struck out for Austin Hedges in the sixth. He'll bat left-handed. This is an interesting decision for manager Stephen Vogt. You're down 2. Nobody out in the eighth. Do you bunt the runners over? Do you allow Patrick Bailey to swing away? Well, again, the Mariners are thinking potential bunt. They come in at the corners. Crawford at third, Naylor at first. The pitch. Bailey squares, bunts a beauty. Third base side of the mound, looking to third. The pitcher throws to first, and Rucker just did get Bailey. Oh, my. He looked to third. try to get the lead runner, and it almost cost him an out at first. What a great bunt by Patrick Bailey. And Patrick Bailey with his first sack bunt of the year and nearly had a bunt hit. So Engel at third, Schneeman at second. Top of the order and Stephen Kwan. Stephen Kwan, 1-for-4, a bunt single. Mariner middle infielders back, cornermen about even with the bags. The pitch, Kwan takes a strike on the outer edge. How many times throughout his five-year career have we seen Stephen Kwan deliver big-time hits late in games? Tying runs both in scoring position. The pitch, high, a ball and a strike on Stephen Kwan. He said, look, I feel more comfortable leading off, but he goes, I have no problem batting wherever they want to put me. But he said there is a comfort level leading off. The pitch, and he tried to backdoor him and missed with a curveball down low. 2-1 the count on Stephen Kwan. Cooper Engel at third, Daniel Schneeman at second, one out. Cleveland down 4-2 in the eighth. Rutgers ready. Here's the pitch. Fouled it back. Oh, did Kwan have a swing? Two balls, two strikes. He cut loose with that swing. Rutgers been a strikeout pitcher. His 2-2. Down low, didn't chase the curveball. Full count. On deck, Travis Bazzana. Boy, this is a big pitch here for Michael Rucker and Stephen Kwan. All right, Anders ready. Here it comes. Ball four. He missed outside with a curveball. Bases loaded again. Here comes manager Dan Wilson out of the first base dugout. We've got another pitching change. And Cleveland's got a bases loaded scenario with one out for Travis Bazzana. Eighth inning, Seattle with a 4-2 lead. But it's very precarious now as we take this timeout.
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0: Left-hander Josh Simpson is coming on. Talk about a troublesome spot. Cleveland has loaded up the bases with one down, trailing 4-1. It'll be left on left. Fastball, sinker, breaking ball for Josh Simpson. This is his fourth appearance. He's given up 2 runs in 2 1/3 innings. Travis Bazzana, the batter. The set, the pitch, and it's way outside, ball one. Josh Simpson, 28 years of age. Was with Miami a year ago. The 1-0 pitch. And Bazzana sends one high but foul. Third base side, lower deck, strike one. Bazzana drove in Cleveland's first run with a sac fly in the fifth. Bases were loaded with nobody out at that time. Now the bases are loaded, one out in the eighth. Today, Travis Bazzana, walk, strikeout, sac fly, ground out, 0 for 2. Cornerman up, middle infielders back. The pitch. And Bazzana sends a pop-up on the infield. This will be an infield fly rule for the third baseman, Crawford, who makes the catch, bobbled it, caught it, didn't matter. It was an out. Bases stay loaded, two down. Now Jace DeLauder off the injured list, being asked to deliver with the bases loaded, two down. DeLauder, 1 for 4, bounced a single through the middle last time up. And again, a left-on-left matchup. No matter who Cleveland faces, that team loads up their bullpen with lefties. Why wouldn't you? The pitch, breaking ball high. Seattle has 3 lefties. The White Sox had 5 in their bullpen. Engel at third, Schneeman at second, Kwan at first. The 1-0 pitch. Checked on a breaking ball away, 2-0. Four to two, Seattle. Two down, eighth inning. Cleveland with men at every base. The 2-0 delivery. Swung on, ground ball, base hit up the middle. That'll score Engel. Here comes Schneeman on his way to third as Kwan. Chase DeLauder ties the game at 4. How about that return? Hollywood couldn't script it any better. A two-out, two-run single up the middle. And Chase DeLauder ties the ball game at 4. And Guardians at the corners with 2 down here in the 8th inning. And it's Reese Hoskins at the plate who got a pinch hit single off the bench last inning. Chase DeLauder now with 36 RBIs. On a left-on-left matchup. Now the go-ahead run at third. Now the amazing thing about DeLauder this year, he hits lefties better. 360 against left-handed pitching, 218 against right-handers. 4-4 game in the eighth. The pitch to Hoskins. Curveball strike. So a 3-run eighth inning, and Cleveland has pulled back to a 4-4 tie. The set, the delivery. Curveball low, 1-1. Tell you what, if Simpson hangs one of those curveballs, Reese Hoskins may hit the Miller Lite sign on the bridge to the parking garage. Here's the 1-1. A swing and a drive. Deep left down the line. Fair ball into the corner. That'll score Kwan. DeLauder around third heading home. The threat of the plate. He slides and crashes in. Safe at the plate. Ball jarred loose from Mitch Garver. Half slide, half crash. And DeLauder risking the broken rib and everything. And a two-run double for Reese Hoskins. Cleveland with a 6-4 lead. How about that? And manager Dan Wilson coming out. Not sure what his argument would be at the plate. As DeLauder half slid, half crashed into the catcher Garver. He didn't really have anywhere to go. And the umpires are going to check if there was any kind of interference, I guess, on the part of DeLauder. But where is he supposed to go?
5: Seattle is challenging the call of fair ball and the play at the plate.
0: So they're challenging the call on whether it's a fair ball and the play at the plate? How do you challenge two different things on two different plays? It's one thing if you're challenging two things on the play at the plate, like with a catcher. And Stephen Vogt wants an explanation. Right now it's 6-4 Cleveland. And Rhys Hoskins with a two-run double into the left field corner. And Kwan obviously scored from third. DeLauder scored from first. He really had nowhere to go at home plate. That's, he started into a slide, then kind of into a half roll in there, crashing into the catcher Garver, who couldn't hang on to the throw. Coming in from Emerson. And we'll wait and see what New York says about this. What a comeback here in the eighth. Right now, a five-run rally for Cleveland. And the camera replay reviews we are getting aren't real clear with a lot of shadows. I'm guessing New York has better replays to look at. 6-4 Cleveland at the moment on the Rhys Hoskins two-out, two-run double following the Chase DeLauder two-out, two-run single that tied the game. I don't see anything in the replay at home plate that could ever be ruled a violation of any kind. I mean, for one thing, Garver was blocking the plate and the ball was jarred loose on the half slide, the half crash into Garver by DeLauder. DeLauder's doing this, folks, with a broken rib. I mean, he's able to play in pain, but no broken bone heals in 2 weeks. And he just sacrificed that broken rib to crash into home plate with a mighty big run. And now we just got to wait and see what New York says about it all. Well, you don't think Chase DeLauder isn't tough? Here's the call, folks.
5: At the review, the call of fair is confirmed. It was a fair ball. The call of safe at the plate is confirmed. It was safe, and Seattle will lose their challenge.
0: So Seattle lost both challenges. Fair ball, nothing illegal at home plate. And Rhys Hoskins with a single and a two-run double off the bench. A five-run eighth. And Cleveland with a 6-4 lead on Seattle. And David Fry, the ninth man to bat with two down. And Rhys Hoskins at second. On a day where Cleveland, for seven innings, couldn't get the big hit, they get a bunch in the eighth. David Fry takes inside a ball. Man. Daniel Schneeman, RBI single. Chase DeLauder, two-out, two-run single. Rhys Hoskins, two-out, two-run double. The 1-0 pitch. And he missed down low, and Seattle challenges that call. I think Tomlinson, the home plate umpire, is going to have a complex after this game. And it was the ball. Seattle loses that challenge. Not a good inning for challenges for Seattle. That's three they've missed on in the eighth inning. 6-4 Cleveland. Now the pitch to David Fry. And it's a little bit high, 3-0. So the bullpen of Michael Rucker and Josh Simpson, newcomers, has melted down here in the eighth. Now the 3-0 pitch. Swing and a miss, 3-1. Cleveland, five runs on four hits. And again, critical walks in the late innings also helping Cleveland's cause. The 3-1 pitch. In there, a strike, full count. Boy, what a big-time win this would be. And you know who's going to work tonight. Cade Smith. The payoff delivery. Check swing. Did he go? No. Ball four. And we'll have a 10th Cleveland Guardian bat this inning. That's the third walk in the inning by Seattle pitching. And here's Brian Rocchio. He started this inning with, at the time, seemed like a harmless single to right, but he started it. Now he bats for the second time here in the eighth. Two on, two out, two-run lead. A swing and a foul off to the right, strike one. If you've missed this eighth inning, Brian Rocchio single to right. Cooper Engel had a great at-bat, drawing a walk. Then Daniel Steeman had an RBI single to center. Patrick Bailey with a perfect sack bunt to put runners at second and third. Stephen Kwan walked to load him up. The pitch swung on, fouled third base side, 0-2. But then with the bases loaded, one out, Travis Pezzana popped up to third, and the bases were still loaded with two down. Chase DeLauder off the injured list today. Two-run single to center. Reese Hoskins, a two-run double into the left field corner. Now the 0-2 delivery. Swung on, sky ball, shallow left. Arozarena in. The left fielder makes the catch. 10-man bat, 5-touch home plate. 6-4 Cleveland after 8 on the Cleveland Clinic Radio Network.
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0: One of the more improbable comebacks of the season. Cleveland trailing 4-1. Batting in the bottom of the 8th inning. Score 5. And now lead 6-4, and you turn it over to the game's best closer. Cade Smith, a Major League best 25 saves. Fastball, slider split. Cal Raleigh opens the bottom of the ninth, batting left-handed. 1-for-2 with 2 walks. Fouls the first pitch back and out of play. Strike 1. This year, when Cleveland trailed, the pitch up high, 1-1. When Cleveland has trailed after 7 innings this year, their record 2-33. Changing that here today. The pitch, and Raleigh with a drive to deep center. Back goes Kwan to grab it. That ball was just scalded, but it just never got up in the air to carry. And Raleigh lines out to deep center to start the ninth. Here's Cole Young, 1-for-4 with a single. Each team has stranded 12. Cleveland, 6 runs, 12 hits. Seattle, 4 runs, 11 hits. 4 two-out runs for Cleveland in the eighth to take the lead. Cole Young fouling it at the plate. Strike one. Well, Seattle already was in for a long plane ride home from Cleveland to Seattle. Depending on the winds, the pitch upstairs, 1-1. It can be anywhere from 5 to 5.5 hour flight. That 5-run eighth just made it that much longer. The pitch, just a whisker outside, challenged by Patrick Bailey. And it's a ball. So Cleveland now out of challenges. And the count, 2 balls and a strike on Cole Young. 6-4, Cleveland, ninth inning. One out, nobody on. Here's the next offering. And it's swung on, popped up down the left field line, foul towards the netting, over the netting, into the seats. And a 2-2 count. Boy, the wind just pushed that into the seats. We've had a strong wind all day blowing in from right. The 28,000 that have stuck around were certainly rewarded with that 5-run bottom of the eighth. Those of you leaving early, take it easy on the dashboard. The 2-2 pitch, swung on, drilled to right. That's a base hit. Cole Young with his second hit. That'll bring up Colt Emerson, 1-for-9 in the series, 0-for-4 today. Tying run at the plate, and Colt Emerson is one hit. Was that home run in game one? Seattle has had a base runner in every inning. That pitch outside a ball. They've had a base hit in 8 of the 9 innings. Cleveland has had a base runner in all 8 innings. The pitch swung on, banged up the middle by the diving Rocchio. Ticked off his glove into center field, a base hit. Young to third, and Emerson comes through, and the Mariners aren't done yet. First and third, one out, trailing 6-4, and a pinch hitter for catcher Mitch Garver. And boy, they've got two thumpers on the bench in Dominic Canzone and Luke Rayleigh. And this will be Dominic Canzone and pitching coach Carl Willis heading to the mound. Well, it's one of those seasons here in Cleveland, although we've had a lot of them lately, where you always have close games. But it just seems like there are not many drama-free innings late in games. Cleveland, at the moment, is involved in their 50th game. 50 out of the 84 games have been decided by 1 or 2 runs. Right now it's a 2-run game. 6-4 Cleveland. Mariners at first and third. 1 down in the ninth. And Dominic Canzone with good power as a pinch hitter. 1-for-13. But he has 12 homers, 33 RBIs, 275 batting average. The pitch outside a ball. Graduate of Walsh Jesuit High School, and then played for the Buckeyes in Columbus. Left-handed batter. The pitch to Canzone, and it's on the outer edge of strike. 1-1 to count. They have another thumper in Luke Rayleigh, left-handed batter, still on the bench. Now the 1-1. Way outside a ball, 2-1, a splitter that just ran away from the hitter Canzone. Outfield deep, spread out, infield back. The pitch, Canzone fouled it back. Oh my, what a swing he had. Two balls, two strikes. One out, first and third for the Mariners in the ninth, trailing 6-4. The 2-2. Swing and a foul back. 97 miles per hour. Canzone square stance. Bit of a crouch. Now the 2-2. And he fouls it upstairs. Boy, is he having a good at-bat against Kate Smith. On deck, Victor Robles. But they could go to Luke Rayleigh for that one swing of the bat approach. Now the 2-2. Got him swinging on a nasty split. So that is out number two. And Victor Robles is going to bat. So, Mariners still at first and third. Two down in the ninth. But we might see Luke Rayleigh, who has 14 home runs. But Victor Robles will bat. He's right-handed. Two infield hits, three steals today. 6-4 Cleveland. The pitch, down and in, ball one on a check swing. Young at third, Emerson at first. Two down in the ninth. They're on their feet at the corner of Carnegie and Ontario. Cade Smith is ready. Here it comes. Check swing, foul back. 97 miles per hour. One ball, one strike on Robles. Robles, not a power threat. But boy, he can still motor. The 1-1 delivery. Swung on, ground ball on the right side. Bazana toward first. Gloves, throws in the dirt. Got by Hoskins. Kicks off the screen. Goes to the backstop behind home plate. In to score is Young. Emerson to third. Robles to second. Bazana, in his haste to get the speedy Robles, spiked his throw to first. And the throwing error has put the tying run at third, the go-ahead run at second, and this game is not over by any stretch. Top of the order in J.P. Crawford. It's now a 6-5 ball game. Mariners at second and third, two down for Crawford. The set, the pitch, swung and grounded to short. Rocchio gloves, throws, ball game! Oh, they're not easy, are they? But what a comeback win. And the Guardians win the series. They win the season series today. A win by a final score of 6-5.
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0: Well, welcome back to downtown Cleveland. What a wild one here today. Kind of a snoozy Sunday, and that's the way it was going for Cleveland offensively, as through seven innings, the Cleveland Guardians had gone 1-for-8 with men in scoring position and had stranded 10 runners and were trailing 4-1 going into the eighth inning. But then they erupted for 5 eighth-inning runs, 4 on 2-out hits by Chase DeLauder and Reese Hoskins, and then have to survive an error in the ninth inning and hang on to win it by a final score of 6-5. This was a big series win for Cleveland, and they just found a way to win a couple of games again. And you talk about the resilience of this club. They get one of the walking wounded back in Chase DeLauder today, and boy, did he pay off. And just to be able to get these kind of wins against this kind of a pitching staff, pretty darn remarkable. Final numbers when we come back.
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0: We're back here in downtown Cleveland, and the final numbers will read like this. Cleveland, 6 runs on 12 hits, 2 errors, 12 left. Seattle, 5 runs, 13 hits, 1 error, 14 men stranded. Matt Festa the win. He is 2-1. Saved number 26, the most in the major leagues for Cade Smith. The loss will be charged on reliever Michael Rucker. He is 0-1. 3 hours, 18 minutes to play it. 27,934 watched it. Cleveland keeps the pressure on the White Sox with the win. They are now 44-40, and Seattle will fly home 42-43. Now stay tuned. 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
3: Well, hi again, everybody. This is Tom Hamilton filling in for Jim Rosenhaus, who will be back with us tomorrow night. What a wild series and a wild win for Cleveland today. They're victorious by a

0: will leave Canada with a 3-2 win over Toronto today. And Texas, with that win, they're at 500, and they're going to come to town in first place in the West because Seattle lost here today. Washington beats Baltimore 6-4. Games going on right now. It is Houston with 4 in the 10th inning, leading Detroit 7-3. Tigers batting in the 10th. Cubs with a 4-1 lead over Milwaukee in the 10th. They have scored 3 in the 10th and are still batting. It is over on the south side. Kansas City knocks off the White Sox 5-4. So that means Cleveland is back in a tie for the top spot with Chicago. Rain delay in Pittsburgh. Pirates lead the Reds 5-4 in the 8th. 7th inning, Angels on top of the Athletics 4-1. 5th inning, no score, Atlanta and San Francisco. 4th inning, Dodgers shutting out San Diego by a score of 1-0. That gets you updated on everything that has happened around baseball. Now when we come back, we'll give you the highlights, which they were crazy in the 8th inning, weren't they, folks? But we'll replay them for you and hear from manager Stephen Vogt right after this timeout on the Cleveland Clinic Radio Network.
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0: Welcome, everybody. It's the wrap-up show where today the Cleveland Guardians are a winner. They win the weekend series and the season series from Seattle by virtue of this 6-5 win. Time now for the Drive at Home game summary brought to you by Honda. Well, for Cleveland, it was just another day of frustration. They had second and third. Nobody out in the second inning, didn't score. Bases loaded. Nobody out in the fifth inning. The only run they got was on a Travis Pezzana sacrifice fly. Meanwhile, Seattle had built up a 4-1 lead on RBI singles by Julio Rodriguez and Mitch Garver and an RBI double by Josh Naylor. So it's 4-1. Cleveland batting in the bottom of the eighth inning. You got to remember now, they have had a base runner in every inning going into the eighth inning. They had also stranded 10 runners in the first seven innings. Brian Rocchio got the inning started with a single. Cooper Engel walked. Then Daniel Schneeman came through. Now the 2-2. Swung and smoked to center. That's a base hit. That'll score Rocchio. He's around third, heading for home. Throw came to the plate on the fly from center fielder Julio Rodriguez. No chance to get Rocchio.

0: George Sneeman with an RBI single, a 2-for-2 game off the bench. So now it's a 4-2 ball game, and even though Cleveland's trailing, manager Stephen Vogt had Patrick Bailey lay down a perfect sacrifice bunt to move the runners to second and third. After Stephen Kwan walked, the bases are loaded with one down. Travis Bazzano would pop up to third for the critical second out. But Chase DeLauder, just off the injured list, still playing with a fractured rib, came through big time. The 2-0 delivery, swung on, ground ball base hit up the middle. That'll score Engel. Here comes Sneeman. On his way to third is Kwan. Chase DeLauder ties the game at 4. How about that return? Hollywood couldn't script it any better. A 2-out, 2-run single up the middle. And Chase DeLauder ties the ball game at 4. And then it was Reese Hoskins. Here's the 1-1. A swing and a drive. Deep left down the line. Fair ball into the corner. That'll score Kwan. DeLauder around third, heading home. The threat of the plate. He slides and crashes in. Safe at the plate. Ball jarred loose from Mitch Garver. Half slide, half crash. And DeLauder risking the broken rib and everything. And a 2-run double for Reese Hoskins. Cleveland with a 6-4 lead. How about that? Cleveland survived the ninth despite an error as Cade Smith locks it down again. Guardians 6 runs, 12 hits, 2 errors, 12 left. Seattle 5 runs, 13 hits, 1 error, 14 stranded. Matt Festa the win to go to 2-1. Cade Smith, a major league leading 26th save. Michael Rucker the loss, he's 0-1. Time of the game, 3 hours, 18 minutes. The attendance, 27,934. All righty, we'll come back and check in with the manager, Stephen Vogt, but first, this timeout.
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0: We're back on the wrap-up show where today Cleveland's a winner over Seattle 6-5. Here's manager Stephen Vogt.
6: What can you say about how your team kind of stuck together today?
7: I think today was as big a win as we've had in all year. Just how it happened. Obviously, it was a big game to take the series. But the fact that we didn't quit after 7 innings of, you know, the stadium was quiet. We didn't give them much to get excited about. You know, we gifted them 2, maybe 3 runs. Gavin pitched his tail off, but we didn't help him. There's a lot to unpack from today, but the fact that our guys didn't quit and they strung together that eighth inning just shows what this team is capable of. You know, we give them another run in the ninth and next play we make it. So couldn't be more proud of these guys. They never quit, and just really fun outcome today.
6: When to say when it comes to your pitch hitters, I want to say 4 for 5 with a sack on as well. Just how big is it to have a guy like Haas ready, Sneed ready to do what they did?
7: Yeah, they're prepared. Our bench players know they have an opportunity to play. We talk about it all the time. And like I keep mentioning, Dan Puente does a great job of getting these guys ready to pinch hit. They know their role. You know, just because you don't start doesn't mean you're not going to impact this game. And, you know, you got to make some moves sometimes that might feel uncomfortable. You know, we went pretty early today with the entire bench, but we felt like we had to, knowing that Fair might be down. But you just never know. It was a great job by everybody.
8: Where does that leadership come from, Steven, when, like you said, you guys didn't give up?
7: It comes from the players. You know, you hear them in the dugout. We're never out of it. We never quit. We're not sitting back sulking and, you know, counting ourselves out. We played 27 outs in this game for a reason, and I couldn't be more proud of them.
9: I don't know what it is about Chase against this team in particular, but what was it like seeing him back out
7: there? It was just great to see him back. Obviously, we've missed Chase just like the other guys, but, you know, for him to come up in that clutch moment was pretty cool. And looked like he hadn't missed a beat. Great at bats all day. You know, he's playing through it. He's you can see it, but he's not letting that affect him. And the moment's not too big for Chase.
6: Here's that guy that just comes off the injured list with a broken rib, as to, you know, have a collision at home plate. How much were you holding your breath when you saw that?
7: What are you talking about? I didn't see it. Yeah, you're holding your breath. And I mean, anytime any one of our guys gets that in something like that, but especially, you know, coming off with an injury, you hold your breath. But to see him pop up, score the run and tell everybody's okay, and just a good baseball game.
10: How are you guys planning to bring him back in? Like, is it DH specifically right now?
7: He's going to DH quite a bit. You know, it's going to be similar to how his role was before, where he's going to have regular DH days, but at least for the foreseeable future, he'll be in right field soon, but we need to make sure that he's feeling good, moving well. We've got some very good other outfielders, so it's just nice to have his bat back in the lineup.
6: Talked about them sort of taking advantage of the mistakes that you made earlier in the game. How did you keep everybody together? How did the players keep themselves together, you know, through all that?
7: Yeah, I mean, picking each other up. We've got Cooper Engel playing his eighth career game in left field anywhere in pro ball, right? And, you know, we got Watson playing his first couple games in right. So, I mean, we're going to make mistakes. We're going to have plays that maybe don't go perfectly the way we want them to. But these guys pick each other up. I mean, you heard it right away in the dugout. They went right over to him. Hey, so what? Next time, you know, and that's what good teams do. They pick each other up, and we're going to continue to learn and work and get better and make new mistakes.
10: Yeah, it's like one win when trailing after like the 6th or 7th this year. Just what is getting another one and like getting those under your belt, what can that do mentally for these guys?
7: Confidence. I mean, this group doesn't quit. And, you know, we don't keep track of things like that, but now we have two.
11: With the relay, is that what you're talking about? I think in the third inning, the ball down into the right field corner.
12: With Watson to Pizana, kind of.
7: Yeah, that's not who we are. I mean, we're ready to get that ball in and look to throw home. And, you know, things happen. Things happen in the game, and we're going to talk about it and learn from it and get better.
11: With Watson going first to third, were you okay with that, or was that?
7: I like the aggression, just not necessarily in the game state. Again, I don't want to ever tell our guys to, you know, tone down their aggression. I want them to make aggressive mistakes, and you know, it's a teachable moment for us. And but I love the thought. I love the aggression. Maybe just not the right timing. And it did take a perfect throw to get him by the pitcher.
12: With what did you see on the air with Bazan in the ninth there, or the throw that played on?
7: I'm just going off of what I saw, and it looked like he just kind of didn't get his feet under him and just rushed the throw a bit, but. You know, Kate picked us up.
0: So there you have it. The Guardians back in a first-place tie with the White Sox. And we will get a look at the Texas Rangers beginning tomorrow night as this 10-game homestand continues. This is Tom Hamilton along with Johnny Goldsmith and Brian Motze. Thanks for joining us. Again, the final today, Cleveland 6 and Seattle 5. So long, everybody.
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0: It's Buzzard Radio, 100.7 WMMS. What's going on? My name is Rob. I got the food suggestions from Jen Pachano. That's like me being able to talk sports with Mike Snyder. Jen, of course, on the Magic Morning Show. She's on Channel 19 as well. And she's like my go-to. I'm still sort of new here. I've only been almost 4 years, right? So there's a lot of restaurants I haven't been to. I asked for her suggestions for good Italian food. My daughter, my oldest, is about to turn 19. And yes, I did just puke in my mouth a little when I said she was about to turn 19. But I asked for some suggestions about where to go for Italian. So Jen passed along a couple. I'm not going to say them because I want to see your opinions. 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

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And Etna.

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What's going on? 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Evanescence and Spirit Box are going to be here this week alongside of the Nova Twins. 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

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When we talk about bands from the 90s, I feel like these dudes are not mentioned nearly enough as one of the best. Candlebox on the Buzzard, just about 7 o'clock.

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It's Rob. Time for me to get up out of here. Kimba in the door next. I'll chat with you again tomorrow afternoon at 2 on the Alan Cox Show. 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